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the heat waves shimmer, and the cool spring waters glimmer, and the bushland is as quiet as the grave. 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And in dreams at night I see him, see his blood-red nostrils flaring, see the pride and courage burn within his eyes, fade like a ghost into the shadows, into a dark unknown tomorrow, and I pray that his flame of life will never

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1: 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WA Health is urging residents and travellers to Fitzroy Crossing to avoid mosquito bites after this season's first detection of Ross River virus in mosquitoes. The virus was detected as part of the Department of Health Mosquito Surveillance Program. 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Use mosquito nets and mosquito-proof tents if sleeping outside. And you can repel. 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Are you interested in joining a run club? Well, check out this Thursday and every Thursday, the Derby Run Club. 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Jog or walk, it's up to you. 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One step is all it takes. 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
1: The Derby Bus Service pricing for room trips have changed. For an adult, it is $80, and for same-day return, it is $120. 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The bus leaves Derby on Monday at 5 a.m., and later on in the afternoon, it leaves Broome at 12:30 p.m. On Wednesday, the bus leaves Derby at 6 a.m., and later on leaves Broome at 1:30 p.m. On Friday, it leaves Derby at 6 a.m., and later on in the afternoon, it leaves Broome at 2 p.m.
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6: And me, Natasha Short. Knowledge Time speaks to the issues of economics, politics and education, health, well-being, culture, land and sea, and development.
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7: Welcome to another episode of Knowledge Time. Hi to Natasha, my co-host. How are you?
6: Morning.
7: Good morning. Today we're bringing on a gentleman, young fella. His name is Liam Wright and he's the Operations Director with Environs Kimberley, important organisation here in the Kimberley. He brings a strong background in operational management and community development to Environs Kimberley. He's got a Master of Business Administration and a Bachelor of Environmental Science. A pretty knowledgeable young fella. Very supportive about and passionate and supportive about bringing sustainable initiatives and building strong people focused group. Now, today we're talking specifically about the wattle seed collection, which there's this nice buzz happening about this. So we're going to jump into that. So, Liam, welcome to the program.
8: Thank you. Thanks for having me. And yeah, it's absolute privilege to be here with you both and to listen as well to all the work that you're both doing too. So thank you.
7: Thank you for joining us today. So the Wattle Seed Collective, tell us about that. How did it all begin?
8: Yeah, so it does have quite a long and not complicated, but it's just a journey, I suppose, like any kind of organisational business. So Environs Kimberley's background within the Kimberley Nature Projects in particular, working alongside ranger groups and other Indigenous organisations to protect country and kind of learn more about country from a science perspective. That's kind of where the collective started, I suppose, mainly up the peninsula way doing some seed collection. Essentially, that's where it came from, seed collection and understanding seeds and the wattle seeds. And it kind of then snowballed into more of a community-focused collective model. And that's sort of where we landed today. But it's like anything, I suppose, we're still learning as a collective group and we're still kind of evolving. And, yeah, today it now has its first... The Wattle Seed Collective has its first commercial product that's out on market. So
7: who's involved in this collective?
8: So it's had many partners over the journey. And I suppose that's one of the great things about it is that it's not kind of restricted, you know, and not locked into anyone, because we know within our kind of operations, EK, as well as the Kimberley, that things change and need to pivot and be adaptable. So the collective's got a really healthy model where groups can come and go where they need to. And EK has sort of acted as that facilitator almost just to add a little bit of continuity between the collective members. So at the moment, we've got Nyangamata, Garajari, Bunuburra and Yaru are members of the collective and they're heading into harvest towards the end of this year. So, yeah, they're the members at the moment. But it's, like I said, had many, many ranger groups and other PBCs involved. Bardi was one of the first and the KLC, obviously Kimberley Land Council, supporting the work as well.
7: How did you decide on just wattle seed? How did that come to be the focus of this collective?
8: So from my knowledge, the background of it is obviously traditional owners have had almost an affinity with the wattle seed for a very long time, and that's where it started. We were working alongside groups up the peninsula there and they were talking about economic opportunities and knowing a little bit through the wattle seed collection we did up there. We know that it's got good nutritional values and there's no science that needs to prove that. Unless you want to get a commercial product, you've got to do a bit more work, unfortunately. And, yeah, the groups were like, well, could we turn this into something that could be commercially viable? So that's, I guess, where wattle seed came up. You know, there's been a history with things, other bush foods like gubbins, et cetera, but no one really within the Kimberley space, I suppose, had looked at the wattle seeds. So that's where it started.
6: So, Liam, around Australia, people, you know, because this radio show is around Australia, and there'd be people listening on the East Coast side that wouldn't know that we have so many different languages here across the Kimberley, probably nearly 40, closer to 40. And so all those different groups that you've just mentioned, you mentioned Badi Jawi and, you know, Bunuburra, and that have their own name for the wattle seed, you know. And because me, which is extraordinary in itself, that you could have something that's belonging to so many different people that's known as a different thing and used in different ways, right? But me and Mitch right now are working on a project that we were funded through DeepBird, and it's about looking at the bush botanicals and how we can bring a commercial or an economic benefit to traditional owners that have knowledge about this industry and have known it from the day dot. But how do we turn that, and how do we turn our country, and how do we turn our bush knowledge and ancient knowledge from our ancestors into something that's commercially viable and able to bring an economic benefit to our people? You know, and those are the conversations that we're excited about, that we want to start having now, because I feel like for too long people have been excluded from this space. But in doing that, when we learn about these things, we've got to bring them. It's not just research for research's sake, or putting it in a book or leaving it on a shelf or forgetting about it. It's bringing it and taking it to another space. You know, another, and you'll see, you've got an MBA, right? So you can also understand there's another aspect to the work that you're doing of collecting and partnering up with people out in the community. Mm. How are we taking that and turning it into something that's greater, that's more, that's bigger, that's faster, that's better, that's more efficient? You know, for myself personally, I mean, Mitch has been in this space for a long time, but for myself personally, when I go to conferences and I talk about a $30 billion untapped, you know, market here for bush botanicals, I'm like, where have we been?
7: Yeah. We only represent 3% in that space, by the way, which we had a conversation with another person on the program.
6: 97% is owned by non-Indigenous people. They're coming in and just paying people to be the pickers. Come on, we don't want to be an employee. We want to be the owner.
8: Yeah, and you're right. It's something that unfortunately has been, you know, ingrained in the journey from the start. You know, I say lightly, the gubbins space where that started, and you know, I really hope that that Australia starts to push this towards Indigenous owned and led from the get go. And I suppose that's where the collective is unique with other kind of other wattle seeds around Australia, but the collective is really led by TOs, and EK's role in that is really just continuity and help where it needs to be helped. It's interesting around the botanical and bush food space that the percentages are so skewed. It's not great.
7: So the EK's role is also probably an administrative role for the ranger groups, and you work really closely with them.
8: Yeah, that's right. Mainly, so with the collective itself, it's mainly an admin role, and whether it be sort of helping purchase supplies for collection or harvest. Just had the last couple of catch-ups with Younger Mata to lock in some picking and collection times, and just sort of that, a bit more of the logistics space, really. We know how overworked our ranger teams are in the Kimberley, so to support in any way that we can, we're definitely, ready to do that.
7: And you just had some picking. You just said the first sort of harvest and commercial outcome. What did that look like? I mean, how many tons are we talking about of seeds collected? And what is the process to get from the tree to a vacuum pack, for example, that you send off somewhere?
8: Yep. So not tons. We wish not. Not that much. But so obviously this product at the collective it's a ground product. So kind of spreads a little bit further than just the raw seed. The packets sell now for $19.95. So where it starts is collectors, pickers will head out onto country depending on where we're collecting, and it's all registered towards. So, for example, Younger Mata might go out on Younger Mata country. They will go out on Younger Mata country. It's collected and ID'd on Younger Mata country. So when it comes back, we know, the collective knows that it's Younger Mata seed. So it's ID'd like that, which we think is really special and important. So they'll be out on country picking. It's non-destructive. It's not an extractive process. Seeds are left on the tree so that regen and re-veg can occur later on. it comes back with the husks on. So anyone who knows wattle seed, it kind of splits apart and it's got this beautiful, usually yellow and black seed. Comes back to one of the processing sort of facilities. So there's one down towards Bidgee Way and one here at EK's main office where we sort the seed. So it goes through a couple of vacuums, then packaged either in raw seed so that we can grind it later. So wattle seed in a commercial product has about 300 days worth of lifetime from a commercial viability perspective in a vacuum pack. So we don't grind and all the seed down. It does stay raw until it's ground down and packaged. So then it gets ground down, packaged, vacuum packed, and then it's ready to sale. So.
7: Where does it go after it's vacuum packed then, if it's been ground down? Where does it go? Yep.
8: The commercial product is sold through EK site at the moment, and we've got other partners, so Black Tapas and other Indigenous partners across basically the Kimberley and WA. We have got Tuckabush down in Perth that supports us as well, the collective. And the raw seed does actually go into storage, so in a seed bank in our office here at EK. And yeah, the rest goes out for sale. So we usually have around 100 packs ready to rock and roll and go out for sale as we need.
6: Liam, we need to work together on this because we got ideas.
8: We got ideas.
6: You want to talk about ideas? You want to talk about, you know, talk to people like us because we are the ones that are going to make stuff happen, okay? And we need to talk to people like you to work out how we're going to get more things done. More, because you know why? Because we've got to think innovatively in this space. And too many systems that I'm encountering here, they're just set in stone on how they approach transformation, and it's never going to work. You know, we're going to start thinking
8: really rigid.
6: Very rigid, very bureaucratic, you know, very siloed. And we're not going to get where we need to get as Aboriginal people, which is a transformed state, which is an empowered state. It's got to have thinking outside the box, you know, and we've got to have big picture thinking and then people to execute that, to bring it to a place of manifestation, you know. And I think about Qantas has got the Dreamtime Tucker. They've done a deal with somebody to put some food on their planes, you know. It's like, why aren't we having all these products from the Kimberley on every flight, on every Qantas flight that's going globally? Just so many things. Like, and I don't understand why more people aren't coming and finding us. It's like the responsibility is, the onus is on us to go and find them. Find us. We're not that hard to find. Come and find us and do a deal and talk about what can be done in this space to bring about an economic transformation across our regions.
7: I agree with everything that you're saying, Natasha, you know me. But let me tell you, share this little gem with you. So I bought some wattle seed packets 2 weeks ago from Wings in Broome. Mm-hmm. And they're just awesome. They support local products, you know, being made. It's such a funny synergy because you go in there to buy all your Asian food and then sitting on the shelf is Aboriginal products. I just love it. Love it, right? So I go in and I buy 2 packets of wattle seed, ground wattle seed, and I bring it home and I go, okay, so what am I doing with this? Am I putting it on my coffee or am I putting it on my milk or am I putting it in food? Because there's no instructions really of what you can do with it, right? Okay, so being the cook that I am, I'm not a chef. The cook, I go, I'm just going to put this
6: kitchen
7: in my coffee machine. I'm going to do this. I'm putting this grounded wattle seed in to make a cup of coffee. And I made a whole cup of coffee out of it. Mind you, I need more wattle seed. The packets need to grow for coffee drinkers. That's my suggestion. But truly, it makes a great coffee.
8: Spot on.
7: Yeah. And you know, my family would say, no, you don't use that much. And I said, why? Why not? I'm going to make a wattle seed coffee. And there you go. It worked.
6: Next minute, coffee costs $20 a cup.
7: Well, yeah. But, you know, with time, and I'm hoping that, you know, your tonnage that you collect is going to grow exponentially with, you know, the capacity of people. I mean, you can drive anywhere in the Kimberley and there's wattle seeds everywhere. So it's not likely that we will exploit it negatively. Seasonal picking, obviously, it's a seasonal picking thing. But, yeah, way to go.
8: It's brilliant. I suppose we're seeing, obviously, a shift to wattle kind of growing across the Kimberley as well. Like anyone who's been around even though I've been up here for 15 years now, and you've seen a change from vegetation, you know, going towards more wattle growth. So there's plenty out there.
2: Yeah.
8: We know a science background thinks it's, you know, we know wattle seed is really high in protein, fiber, antioxidants. It's just got it all. It's a beautiful package.
2: What do people actually use it for?
8: So we've had lots of different innovative ideas. The collective have heard lots of different things, but people have used those wattle seed packets on pastas, Mandy and Jacko down Gurrajuri way, cakes, anything like that, ice cream, coffee, roast, putting it on your roast, everything.
2: Oh, my goodness.
8: It could do anything. Yeah. Versatile.
2: So because wattle seed is so prevalent as well, right? It's one of those items that would be explored as a potential viable product to export. Wattle seed becomes something to explore as a potential product to take out across the globe. That's what we're trying to tap into. That's what we're trying to explore right now in a project that we're working on, which is the bush botanicals. Foods and botanicals. Okay, so you know what I think about? When I'm driving across the Kimberley, sometimes we're not even paying attention. And I remember Lexi talking about this. You know, our country is our supermarket. You know, remember she talked about that at a camp. You know, our country is our supermarket.
7: And pharmacy.
2: Yeah. And we're driving past our country and sometimes oblivious to the medicines that's sitting there, you know? But how do we harvest it? How do we collect it in a way that's not depleting the supply, that's not, you know, extractive or

0: industries that impact people and country, how do you go about doing it? And so one of the things is, you know, ladies are talking about, well, you know, one way to offset that is developing our own plantations, you know, so we're not taking from the wild stock. You know, we can a little bit, but most of it is waiting for the growth of our trees. But we're talking about trees and we're talking about, you know, long times of growth. But, you know, we've been a very patient people. We can still be a little bit patient more for that tree to grow, you know. And so these are the conversations that our women are having, and no doubt our men as well. So it's that one tree has so much potential, and that is just one of many. And we need to get in front of it, and we are doing that. And exciting for us is that you're speaking with two Gurajati rangers at our forum. By the time this goes to air, that event would have happened. But I'm looking so forward to you coming and presenting to our ladies of Maganda Makers next week in Broome. And hopefully we can set a precedent for other people who are listening and to think about how we're doing it and adapt it to their own ways, wherever they may be across the nation.
1: Yeah.
0: When it comes to harvesting bush foods and botanicals. Very exciting.
2: Yeah, absolutely. And I think it's a beautiful space where things like not only economically align, but it's economics, environment, social, it's all in a beautiful suite. That
0: spiritual, all of them. Cultural,
2: All those interests perfectly aligned.
0: Because I talked to the ladies at Balga and asked, we did a survey before we started rolling these workshops out. And my question to them was, why do you pick bush foods? All of that. And they go, because it makes us feel good. Because we're on country and make our hearts feel good. You know, I mean, what can be more clearer than that? That you're doing something you love, something that empowers your body, your mind, spirit, and your soul. And the well-being of everyone involved. And there was no separation. They said, we all go out, men and women and children. You know, there is a perception that this has been taken away from women, you know, the bush foods and botanicals, and there's been a space there taken, you know, filled. And a lot of women are saying, this is our space, you know, this is our space. And so there's this reclaiming of it in a really nice way. The men who are going into it obviously had their first introduction to it as children through their mothers and grannies and aunties, you know, and older sisters. So we hope that that tradition continues to be nurtured. Yeah.
1: Liam, with the rangers that you're working with, which is who you are working with predominantly in this project, do you see, are the men and women together in ranger groups, or they have separate men rangers, women rangers, and you work separately with them on projects like this, or how does it work?
2: It's a mixture, really. It depends, I guess. We, like EK as an example, will just take the advice of the rangers. So if the ranger group wants to work separately, we work separately. If it's intertwined, it's intertwined. So I suppose there's no right, you know, rigid way of doing it. It just is flexible, and we will support as we need. Most of this work, the Wattleseed Collective, is driven by the women, which is really awesome and empowering.
1: Yeah.
0: Tell us about a typical harvest day. What goes on country when they're going out, when they leave the base? Yeah.
2: We always start with tea, eh? That's my favorite part of the day.
1: Let's start with Nalaga, okay?
2: and the midday tea, they're actually my favourite times. It's very wholesome, you know. But no, it can look different every time. It depends on the weather. Some of the days, obviously, depending on when we're harvesting, it's usually September, October, November, December. It's pretty hot out there. So we do take lots of breaks in between sort of the harvesting sessions. So we have to. I'm not used to always the sweaty heat, so we make sure we get lots of break time and hydrate and those sort of things. But yeah, it can look like basically heading out off a base, or you know, in Broome here as well, taking the vehicle with all the gear in it. You know, idea. We generally have an idea of the areas. We try and pinpoint the areas we're going to harvest, and we track all of that in a database, so we're not kind of taking from the same spots every time. To make sure that the re-veg and regen can happen as well. And, yeah, we we basically lay down big tarps underneath the trees and

0: you've got rakes and any kind of thing to hit those seeds out of the tree, and yeah, it all goes in a bucket and comes back to go through the process.
1: And some of the cleaning is done on country, yeah, under big tents.
0: Absolutely, yeah. We obviously, depending on the heat, hey, it's can be quite hot out there, but most of it is done out there, and then we just do the rest through a vacuum cleaner, just to make sure that none of the husks are left on there, and then they go into the oven and roaster.
1: So you're talking about a regular conventional vacuum cleaner?
0: No, not quite. It's a Kimseed vacuum cleaner. It doesn't look like your standard vacuum cleaner out of the classroom at school or something, but yeah, it's a commercial seed cleaner is probably a better term. Yeah.
1: Oh,
2: I'll tell you a funny story. I'll tell you a funny story. Over here we have the Minjara tree. It's the bush. It's the plum, black plum, and it's a big favourite, you know, in the East Kimberley. And way back when we were kids, there'd be certain trees that produce more than others, and they became our favourite trees. And so they were known to all the, you know, secret trees, you know. And anyway, one day my mum rocked up there and my uncle had been there early and put a sign up, "Pauline, leave this tree alone."
0: Keep going back to the same one.
2: So he left a note pinned to the tree, and I don't know, somehow stuck to the tree, "Leave this tree alone," you know. But there was something so organic, you know, something so natural and just lovely about sitting under that tree. I remember that tree, you know, and because when that Minjara drops first, all the plums are round and juicy, but then over the days they shrivel up, and it's the shriveled up plums that are actually more tastier than, you know, the plump ones. They're both tasty. They're both very high in iron, and those are just the memories of the childhood, hey, that you sort of appreciate. But I have lost that a little bit. That's not something I do today, but that is something that we did, you know, as children. And I think about revitalization, not just of languages, but those kind of cultural practices, because that's where all the yarning happens. It's where all the laughing happens. You know, it's where those bondings are taking place. It's special, you know? And there's so much that we can do in this space across the Kimberley to bring back those kinds of norms, to actually bring about just a certain sense of wellness, peace, wholeness, you know, all those things that's really so important for our people to be holding it all together, especially in these really troubling times, eh? We're in times of distress sometimes, and times of, you know, trouble, times of trouble with things that have come in. So going back to country, going back to those, you know, practices can become very healing for people. Is that, you're doing a good work, Liam.
0: Yeah, I think you said it really well. You know, social connection in these times is so important, and just getting out there and having a good chat to someone or a yarn, like you said, is so important. And part of that, you know, it's really hard to measure that. And sometimes from a, you know, science perspective or research, but it's those feelings that stay. So,
2: absolutely. So where to from here now for your work and what you're doing, Liam? What's because we're coming to the end of our show. So where to from here for you? You'll continue.
0: We're heading into prep, obviously, for the season. Probably depending on had some late rains and that, maybe September, October.
2: Mm-hmm.
0: And yeah, really looking at the government structure now. Obviously, we know the collective is viable. It's a really strong business case. So how do we get some really good governance structures behind it to make sure that it remains Indigenous-led and owned? And, yeah, we'll keep going through that sort of process.
2: Yeah, and outside of the work that you're doing, what about environmentals, Kimberley, in general?
0: Yep, so lots of obviously on-ground projects alongside rangers and other community organisations as well. Plenty happening out there. And then our advocacy side, fracking is a big one. Obviously, we're still talking about and protecting the Fitzroy from all that sort of stuff that comes through. So, yeah.
1: We'll have to get Martin on again and do the fracking talk, I think. Yeah,
2: for sure.
1: Well, look, we've enjoyed your company today. Thank you for your time. Some great yarns to be had, I think, in the future for people right across the Kimberley and other areas who might be listening. And hopefully what Liam has shared inspires other groups to reach out to Environs Kimberley and see what they're doing.
0: Yeah.
2: Definitely. Now, thank you very much, Liam. Thanks for your time today, and thanks for everybody tuning out there across Australia.
0: Thanks heaps, eh? And yeah, thank you again for all the work you both do. It's inspiring.
2: Join us next time for another episode of Knowledge Your Time. See you then. Wallyloo.
1: See ya. Galila. Galio.

0: Hello and welcome to Weekly News in Review. My name is Harrison Peterson, and before we continue, I'd like to acknowledge the traditional owners of the land you're listening to this program from, and I'd like to acknowledge elders past and present. Here's some of the stories coming up in this week's episode.
1: The story of NAPLAN is that the results haven't really changed, so there's no meaningful improvement. And what that means is if the government has been chucking money, funding towards certain programs, have they really benefited Aboriginal people?
2: Our clients allege in the proceeding that they suffered various forms of racial discrimination at the hands of non-Indigenous members of the police force and at the hands of the police force itself.
3: It's about ensuring that our children have the opportunity to tell it their way. Well, what's important to you? It's also a way of acknowledging our children's connection to their elders and their communities and their country.
0: The education system in the Northern Territory is leading to terrible outcomes and disadvantaged lives for Indigenous children. That's the assessment of Associate Professor Tracy Woodroffe from Charles Darwin University following the release of the latest NAPLAN test results. The results have revealed that more than 60% of First Nations children that sat the test in the Northern Territory needed additional support in reading and numeracy. That figure is around 33% in other states and territories. Associate Professor Tracy Woodroffe has told NIRS News' Mark Hydes, the territory's figures are higher as it has more Indigenous students that don't speak English as their first language.
1: What kind of education are people, receiving that helps set them up for the rest of their life? So if so many students leave our system or while they're participating in the system need extra support, is something that's not right. There's something that's not happening. Our Australian education system is meant to cater for all Australians. Whether you're Indigenous or not, all Australians should be able to get a fair chance in life based on an equitable education system. And unfortunately, we don't have one of those in Australia because a whole cultural group of people are having terrible outcomes, and that sets them up then for having a disadvantaged life.
4: What should the Territory Government be doing to improve the figures?
1: So the NT Government could do a number of things. One of them would be to consider how reliable is the test when many students actually don't speak English as a first language. So that's something that I tell my students a lot. In Australia, your intelligence is measured in English. And if you don't happen to speak English as a first, second, or even third language, but you're expected to take an assessment in that language, it sets you off at a disadvantage already. So the education department and the government need to think about how to make any assessment to do with Indigenous students equitable with regards to their first language. So how does their language impact on the way that they'll be able to achieve in the test? And really, the next thing would be, along with that language, would be how much respect for culture is the government giving to Aboriginal kids and their parents and families and communities. You know, in our Western education system, we arrive and people expect that we're going to chuck our culture away and we're just arriving to be filled with Western knowledge. And that's really disrespectful, and it's unreasonable. It doesn't make sense.
4: Effectively, you're calling for funding for a culturally safe education.
1: Yes, absolutely. But that depends on a number of different factors. So, culturally safe education implies that the educators know what that is and how to provide it. So the majority of our teachers in Australia are non-Indigenous. So the way that I advocate for Aboriginal people and improvements in educational outcomes for Aboriginal students is that I advocate for an increase in Aboriginal teachers. I advocate for an increase in Aboriginal educators. I advocate for an increase in Aboriginal teachers and educators who then look into researching their own practice and the outcomes for students and how we can make a more equitable education system for Australia. You know, they're highly important, and that I'm going to support them in their learning for as long as they're with me. So we're like a team together, you know. And I don't know how many non-Indigenous teachers use their relationality and their connection to set up that supportive environment for students in the first place. That's why I think the education system would benefit from so many more Aboriginal teachers.
4: I can hear your frustration with the system in your voice.
1: Yeah, so the reason that I'm frustrated really is because there's no silver bullet. It's a situation of intersectionality where more than one issue impacts Indigenous students and you can't get away from it, okay? Whether it's because you live in a remote location, you know, where there's high teacher turnover, workforce shortages, housing shortages, limited access to specialist support, reduced continuity of schooling. You know, the kids have to go away to do secondary school. So if there's that remoteness kind of factor, there's language differences, which we've just discussed. There's socioeconomic inequality. You know, there's poverty, there's overcrowding, there's health issues, there's food insecurity, there's lower employment opportunities. There's things that all overlap and impact whether a student can attend and participate in their schooling in the first place. Not to mention, you know, when a student comes home in an ordinary, usual, Western expected home life, the student will go home and there will be some time at home where perhaps the parents will read to them, or the student will have a desk and be able to sit and do their homework, and it's assumed they'll be able to access Wi-Fi. You know, what if the home is overcrowded? There's no desk space for the student and there's no, like, a quiet time when they can concentrate on their work. What about if there's limited access to Wi-Fi? And then what if there's not even a book or books? People need to think that perhaps there are assumptions about Aboriginal people that are wrong. You know, you can't separate some of the inequalities in life from educational outcomes or academic achievement.
4: What impact is this having on Indigenous parents?
1: Yeah, it's not a good story for parents who are frustrated with their children's education, okay? Because if you are struggling with other issues, such as poverty, it's not like you can just lift up and move somewhere else. It's not as if you can just take your child out of that school because the teacher's not providing the learning needed, or the school leadership aren't making sure that something's happening, or the education department isn't making sure this is happening. You can't just move yourself from a government school to a private one, which would be where you would have more choice. If you had more money, maybe you could have a choice in how you changed what was going to happen for your child, but a lot of people don't have that opportunity.
0: That's Tracy Woodroffe, an Associate Professor in Indigenous Knowledges at Charles Darwin University, talking to Mark Hides. A group of current and former Aboriginal police officers are suing the Northern Territory Police. They allege they've experienced racial discrimination, abuse and vilification while working for the NT Police Force. Anyone who served as an officer after 1998 will be automatically added to the class action. Adam Evans spoke to Seb O'Meara from Gordon Legal to find out more.
2: Our clients in 2024 filed a representative complaint with the Australian Human Rights Commission on their own behalf and on behalf of all current and former Aboriginal community police officers who have served in the NT Police Force since 1998. That complaint worked its way through the Human Rights Commission processes over a couple of years and was ultimately terminated in May of this year because the parties were unable to reach a resolution of that complaint. And so once the complaint was terminated by the commission, our clients had 60 days to file court proceedings, which they've done.
5: There's a number of guys already involved, right? Do you anticipate there's other people going to be joining this class action?
2: Yeah, that's right. So we asked for three current and former serving Aboriginal community police officers. They are the lead applicants in the representative proceeding or the class action that we've filed on their behalf on the 17th of July of this year. But the proceeding is brought on behalf of all, as I said before, all current and previously serving Aboriginal community police officers from 1998 to 2025. So anyone who has served as an Aboriginal community police officer during that period is automatically a group member in the proceeding, and they'll be notified in due course about the fact of the proceeding and their interest in it. As part of that notification, they'll be given an opportunity to opt out if they wish, or otherwise they elect to stay in the proceeding. Then if there's a successful outcome, which we are obviously intending to achieve on their behalf, they will enjoy the benefit of that successful outcome in the proceeding. As to numbers, we don't have a precise figure as yet. That will come in due course once information is exchanged between the parties in the context of the litigation. But we think it numbers around 300 in total.
5: I guess for people who haven't been following this, what's the case alleging?
2: So it's the claim is under the Racial Discrimination Act, and our clients allege in the proceeding that they suffered various forms of racial discrimination at the hands of non-Indigenous members of the police force, and at the hands of the police force itself. In particular, they allege that they were the victim of systemic racist language and conduct directed towards them, or conduct which occurred in their presence and which they observed or overheard. In addition to that, they also allege that they were required on a regular basis to do the same work, same general duties as constables, but were paid significantly less for performing that work than what constables are paid. So there's a terms and conditions of employment component to their claim as well.
5: What's the typical process from here on out? Like, usually people think of class actions that take years and years. What's the process, and how long do you expect this might take?
2: Class actions can take a while. Litigation generally, whether a class action or not, can unfortunately be slow moving. We're intending to do everything we can to progress this matter as quickly and as efficiently as possible. From our client's perspective, these claims are well understood between the parties. They've been raised internally for years now by various Aboriginal community police officers. They've also been the subject, obviously, of the representative complaint that was filed with the Australian Human Rights Commission in 2024. So these claims are not new, and so from our client's perspective, they ought to be dealt with as efficiently as possible by the parties. And so to that end, we'll be doing everything we can to keep it moving. There's a first case management hearing before the federal court on the 19th of August, at which the parties will discuss timetabling orders, and we'll be seeking. At this stage, we intend to seek orders for the matter to be timetabled up to trial sometime in the back half of next year. Whether or not that occurs is, that there are various factors that will influence that, including, most relevantly, the court's views about how the matter should progress and its capacity and other relevant considerations on the court's end that might arise at that hearing on the 19th of August, but our intention is to keep it moving as quickly as possible.
0: That was Seb O'Meara from Gordon Legal speaking to NIRS News' Adam Evans. You're listening to the National Indigenous Radio Service's weekly news in review. I'm Harrison Peterson, coming to you from Mugajin, Brisbane in Yagara and Torrible Country. Still to come in this episode, over 50 Indigenous students have met at Waibini Thursday Island this week for the Junior Indigenous Youth Parliament.
6: We've been doing the parliament this morning. I'll be brave when I go up to your lecture.
0: The importance of truth-telling and passing on knowledge were focal points on the National Aboriginal and Torres Strait Islander Children's Day this week. This year's theme was Living Our Truth. NIRS News' Adam Evans spoke to Catherine Little, who is the head of SNAKE, the National Voice for Indigenous Children and Young People.
7: The 38th annual National Aboriginal and Torres Strait Islander Children's Day, Living Our Truth. This year, it's about ensuring that our children have the opportunity to tell it their way. Well, what's important to you? It's also a way of acknowledging our children's connection to their elders and their communities and their country. So I'm really interested in hearing from children today. I've already heard from my granddaughter, who tells me that her truth is that I'm the best person to cuddle because I'm squishy all over.
5: I'm assuming you'd be out and about today. What's sort of on the cards for you today?
7: Oh, we're celebrating National Aboriginal and Torres Strait Islander Children's Day today at Kamara in Ipswich. This is an incredible early years service that's been around for a very long time. It's also the site of Connected Beginnings, and of course Connected Beginnings being one of the standout features under Closing the Gap because of its ability to link into these incredible Aboriginal community controlled services that not only ensure children and families are getting every support that they need, but they also bring in those other nuances that ensure our children in their early learning years know who they are, so that by the time they walk into big school, they know they're deadly, they know they've got this.
5: We talk a lot about the problems there are in politics, in policy, and that generally when we talk. But I guess what sort of stuff do maybe parents and family do to boost this within children?
7: Look, having access to an Aboriginal community-controlled early years service is really game-changing, because not only do you know that service was stood up by your families and your communities, but your families and communities are working within those services, and that means they always know what you need. It also means that they take away the barriers, and what we know when we're looking at the things that don't go so well is often our families and our children have been disconnected from the supports that they need. When we're working with our Aboriginal community controlled early education and care services, all of those supports are built in, which means you're getting everything that you need. And that's really important, because we know that when you're talking about policy, if you want to close the gap, you've got to start with our children.
5: Preschool attendance is like the only thing that seems to be working with Closing the Gap at the moment. How important is that when we're looking at today?
7: Look, last week it was incredible to hear that the target on children being enrolled in preschool was about to close. What that showed is that it is possible to close the gap. It also showed that when preschool enrolments were made available to Aboriginal and Torres Strait Islander children and families, our families said, absolutely, we want to enrol our children. What is fundamental about what we're celebrating today is, in order for that enrolment target to work, and that means that you see the great benefits that will close those other socioeconomic targets, we've got to get into this one. We've got to make sure more children have access to incredible early learning supports.
0: That was Catherine Little, the CEO of SNAKE, speaking to Adam Evans. Over 50 students across the Torres Strait and the Northern Peninsula got a chance to step into the shoes of politicians this week. The Junior Indigenous Youth Parliament was on Waibini Thursday Island. It involves students from across the region, including from Badu Island, Horn Island, Bamaga, and Saibai Island. The hands-on activities gave students an insight into how Queensland Parliament operates and how it makes laws. The students formed a mock government representing electorates named after prominent Aboriginal and Torres Strait Islanders, including Eddie Mabo, netballer Marcia Ella Duncan, and boxer Lionel Rose. Youth parliamentarian Quenisha told me she was a little nervous at first.
6: We've been doing the parliament this morning. I learned how to be, I'll be brave when I go up to your lecture.
0: The students discussed the issues facing the region, including access to fresh food and the climate crisis.
8: And what we spoke about at the parliament was the climate change case that's happening in the Torres Strait.
0: That was the member for Ella Duncan, Mariza. I spoke to the Speaker of Queensland Parliament, Pat Weir, who reprised his role for the Youth Parliament.
9: It is really good. We came up, well, the education team does this basically once a year. The last Indigenous Parliament we had was in Cairns last year, and we did that with the AFL College in Cairns. This year we've decided to come up to the Torres Strait and hold it in Thursday Island. And we visited schools in the area. I was at Horn Island yesterday and at Thursday Island yesterday. But some of the team went to Bamaga yesterday. And then today is the Youth Parliament. So we have, I think we in the vicinity of, there's 50 plus here today. And they're from 11 different schools and from islands as far away as Saibai.
0: And so, Pat, why is it so important to have young people engage in civil society in this way?
9: It's important no matter what region you're in, but especially important in this region. It is so far away from where government actually, the wheels of government are in Brisbane. It seems a long, long way away. So this is an opportunity to show them how the parliament actually works. As part of the mock parliament, they're discussing a couple of bills, you know, they're going to discuss about every school having a swimming pool, for example. But this morning they spoke about, they moved a motion recognising Indigenous sportsmen and women that have contributed, you know, over the years. And the seats are named after some of those. You know, there was a seat called Rose, and obviously that was Lionel Rose. There was a seat called Mabo, fairly self-explanatory. Paris Nebo. Each year's member spoke around that one. And then we had some private member statements, and they spoke about local issues then. And, you know, they talked about fresh fruit and how expensive it is to get fresh food and fruit to the islands, some of the road conditions. The Saibai kids, there was three of them all contributed to the one speech. They talked about the climate change on Saibai. So it's issues that are important to them. And this just shows them that there is a way of being able to express those concerns to people that can hear it.
0: And so, Pat, how do they compare to, you know, the parliament down in Brisbane? Were they a bit more civil or...?
9: Yes, much easier to control, I've got to say. Some of them take a little bit of encouraging to speak, you know, some of them are very shy. But once you get them speaking, they have been really, really good. I've been really impressed. It's been an absolute pleasure to come and do this. Yeah, I've really enjoyed it.
0: That was Pat Weir, Queensland's Parliament House Speaker, talking to me about the Junior Indigenous Youth Parliament held on Thursday Island this week. And that is Weekly News in Review. If there's something happening in your community that you want to let the show know about, you can always drop an email to news@nirs.org.au. That's news@nirs.org.au. Or you can follow us on Instagram or LinkedIn. I'm Harrison Peterson, and thanks for listening.

0: Hey, Bill and Gunner, welcome to Black Law Tribal Edition. Murumu here with you as we travel around the airwaves of the world. The Garma Festival, the theme was bookmark, which means everybody or everyone.
1: An exchange of gifts between old friends. The Yolngu clans and our Pacific neighbours have maintained diplomatic relations over centuries.
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4: We share common ground with so many of the world's peoples. 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
0: Hey, Bill and Gunner, welcome to Black Law Tribal Edition. Murumu here with you as we travel around the airwaves of the world. Thanks to the WWW and, of course, our friends wherever you are listening to this program. If it's inside of Australia, it's via the National Indigenous Radio Service. And if it's on the Yidinji Territory, it's through Bomber Vipra Media 98.7 FM. And there's a little bit to talk about today, and I've got Yirilam and Ganyara with me today. Bumi, uncle's not coming in today. He's a little bit cool. And he said he's having a cup of tea and a bit of a relaxing day, which is good. And Ganyara, there was the Garma Festival. The theme was bookmark, which means everybody or everyone. And it had everyone there except for the Yidinji Nation, of course. But that's okay. You know, it's was interesting. They had Penny Wong, Mulindiri McCarthy, the Prime Minister wasn't there, but had Julian Lesser, who was the Indigenous spokes minister, shadow minister, I guess, for the coalition, and a few others there. Noel Pearson. Let's take a small listen to the ABC News report that aired over the weekend.
1: An exchange of gifts between old friends. The Yolngu clans and our Pacific neighbours have maintained diplomatic relations over centuries.
2: We have felt a strong sense of place and culture.
3: Oh!
1: A close relationship the federal government now wants to capitalise on.
4: We share common ground with so many of the world's peoples. We are not a monoculture and we have never been.
5: It's bringing all the knowledges that we have of First Nations people in Australia into these forums, which gives us the richness and a depth to our foreign affairs policies.
1: While the Prime Minister chose not to attend Garma this year, he has lent on Yolngu leadership to solidify key strategic partnerships, including on a recent trip to Fiji.
6: That was an honour for myself to be a part of the celebration of treaty connections between Fiji and Australia.
1: In the race to become the preferred partner in the Pacific, DFAT recognises that First Nations diplomacy gives Australia an edge over rivals like China that cannot be replicated. Domestically, major structural reforms were discussed, with a new land council on the horizon.
7: The Dela Council will give new life to the land and the people.
1: And an ambitious proposal for the Commonwealth to directly fund remote communities.
7: It would stop Indigenous affairs being the black hole for state and territory government budgets.
1: A day of new ideas and long-standing ties. Dana Morse, ABC News, Gulkula.
0: Yeah, so interesting article there. The language was interesting. I mean, it's all, you know, if there's Australian politicians there, then it's Australian law that is running the joint. But they did mention the Gumatj clan of the Yolngu Nation. They did mention that the Yolngu were trading with the Macassans more than 500 years ago, that's for sure, because I remember covering on Galawinku. I went to travel to Galawinku to interview people about that a long time ago. And it's a good story. And the red flag dancers from Numbuwa also have a relationship with the Kingdom of Goa. It was known at that time and it probably still is today, but that's in, I think, Sulawesi or somewhere like that. in Indonesia. I stand to be corrected. I can't remember off the top of my head. But the thing is that it was mob dealing with other mobs, and well before the British or the Australian came into play. And I think that's the elephant in the room, so to speak, Ganyar, is that Yolngu is not Australian as such. There are Australian persons that are of Yolngu descent, but if Yolngu wanted to, they could create their own nation if they wanted to, and to assert their sovereignty in a way that the Yidinji nation is conducting itself. And, you know, maybe they are doing it in a way that appears to be as it is at the Garma Festival. So you just don't know the background there, but hopefully that is the case for them if they've successfully done that in the correct manner. But coming back to this very interesting festival, what are your thoughts?
8: Yeah, look, it's a really good festival to say the least, and I got a bit of enjoyment out of they used the word Garma, and I'm thinking, gee, that sounds like karma the way they're talking at present, you know, at the Garma Festival. The karma is running over the Australian dogma, you know. You just go, gee, this is rather bizarre, the language they're using, the sovereignty of these people is here and it's still here, and they've been trading for that long, they're trading over their territorial borders. I think, wow, this is just sounding so much like karma. It's coming back to bite them, it really is. You know, Penny Wong there, she understands what it's to be over foreign borders, you know, travelling across foreign borders. Well, the Onyua, they are foreign in their true capacity to Australia, just like Yidinji are foreign to Australia in their true capacity. There's no argument about that. There's no ifs, no buts. And the more I look at what's going on, I hope they've sort of followed the Yidinji way, you know, using paper, not violence, not anything else, doing it all in paper how it should be in a modern world, you know, where we're trying to do this peacefully and to settle any arguments that are there. We're trying to settle the past, secure the future. And I hope they're trying to do the same over there, because there's so much going on over there at Garma, where you do get the likes of the Prime Minister and even Timor, Guzmao, coming over. I see there's a picture on the ABC there with him with Penny Wong, you know, the Minister for Foreign Affairs. So isn't that interesting that they're going to something like Garma to talk about the sovereignty of the Aboriginal people, whose sovereignty predates Australia by thousands upon thousands of years, and they're talking about sovereignty and territorial borders. Well, doesn't that sort of open up a can of worms for the Commonwealth of Australia? So just to do it all in paper now, that's all they've got to do over there, lay out their case, like what the Yidinji have done. Here we are, we're back, we haven't ceded sovereignty, we haven't not extinguished. It's recognised in the Uluru Statement as such, and we're just applying it correctly, not just for ourselves, but for all Australians.
0: Well, there's international recognition, because if Australia is part of that international community, then the international recognition is there. The constitutional recognition that Noel Pearson spoke of, the referendum and stuff at the weekend, you know, that's they can choose to recognise, and not just it's the horse has already bolted as far as the Yidinji is concerned. And I don't think we're, you know, like we've said to the Australian government, well, we're not waiting for you guys for another 30 years to get your house in order. We're moving forward because our people deserve better than that. And, you know, for all the, I'm not going to say hype, but all the glitterati and paparazzi at Garma, Yolngu is still making a large number of, inmates, numbers and children are being taken away, and you know, there's a lot of wrongs to be righted everywhere, not just there, but you know, the whole continent. And it just seems like it's this once a year thing where things get vented or released, and you know, new promises and this, that, and the other continue. But Yolngu, we've seen it a number of times before where these events, as important as they are, still result in the same sort of frustration, you know, with now they ask for a new land council, but it's more of the same because it's still inside of the Australian system.
9: Yeah, of course, you know, as a cultural event, very, very deep and rich, and, you know, probably goes over the head of most of the political visitors. But, you know, as far as the political side, I think we could really lead, and we are leading the world, if they had a World Cup can-kicking competition. you know, Australia would be at top. I think we would really exceed any other nation in the world. So more of the same, and that's what I mean. I came across this event, I think it was back when with some of the Black Lives Matters protests were going on, and there was all sorts of speeches going on and so forth, and I was listening to this and I thought, well, I've heard this a decade before and a decade before that. It's just that same circle of that can is pretty incredible that it's lasted this long.
0: Mm. And the interesting fact is when we spoke to, I spoke, Gudju told me this one a few years back, apparently Yidinji were the first Indigenous nation to dance there that wasn't Yolngu. And that was many years ago, obviously, but it would be good to confirm that with the organisers. But apparently they told him that. So, you know, there is a connection there which is, you know, been planted many years ago that, you know, you couldn't write the script if that, you know, if that is the case. Hmm. But the thing is that Ganyara, you know, Penny Wong and others saying that the Indigenous factor is really important to diplomacy because it's something that China can't replicate, for example. Well, you know, that can be a double-edged sword as well.
8: Very much so. They've got to be careful of making statements like that, especially considering they don't have a settled position on the acquisition of sovereignty. You know, what doctrine did they acquire sovereignty under? You know, as the Aboriginal people don't have to prove that point. They've just been here forever and a day, and they had systems of law, which is very recognisable over there. You know, when you start to see who all the big tribal nations are, you can see that they are actually still practising their tribal law, not Australian law. And that's mentioned in the Uluru Statement. And I'm glad you mentioned Noel Pearson because he should get a plug for that because he was part of the Uluru Statement from the heart, you know, roughly 9 years ago. That's where they said that them Aboriginal people own the land under their own law, you know, the recognition of two lots of law. They own the place under their law, not Australian law. So if you own it over there in your law, what does Australia own? Which is why I'm saying that, you know, they're talking about the what's their declared position? What is the settled position on the acquisition of sovereignty by the Commonwealth of Australia? They don't have one. They can't produce it. And all they can do is to try and encourage the Aboriginal people to stay within their Australian legal personality, their ID that's created inside the Commonwealth of Australia, which is why I keep saying all the time, and it offends a lot of people, I know, but the likes of Pauline Hanson is an Indigenous Australian. Mulindiri McCarthy, Indigenous Australian. I'm not talking about the women, not the physical walking around women. I'm talking about the legal identity, this piece of paper, because you mentioned it earlier, that they're all being seen through their Australian identity to be there, you know. Penny Wong, you know, Senator Wong, she's an Australian. She's a woman of Chinese descent or Asian descent that's being seen legally and politically through an Australian identity that's created inside the Commonwealth of Australia, Indigenous Australian. There you go, right there and then. But them Aboriginal people dancing around, they can have an Indigenous Australian identity, but they can also have their original one, the one where they own the country, where they have the law, the recognised systems of law that show ownership. And that's where they could trade over international borders. And it gets rather interesting when you look at where they are in relation to Indonesia, for example. What would happen if the mob up there got a sailing boat or a boat together and crossed the waterways into Indonesia to trade with them? Because they were just talking about trade. Wouldn't that be rather interesting that these mob going under their own law, their own identity, under their own fly on the flag of their own on the back of the boat going to trade with Indonesia? And then coming back, what are Border Force going to do? The border security, what are they going to do? They're going to pull up the boat whose flag is from a sovereignty that predates that of Australia? What are they going to do? Are they going to arrest them? They're going to send them back. They're going to send them back to their country. Where's their country? Oh, gee, that's just where they are now. So they're going to send them back to there. This is gets really, really bizarre because Australia does not have a settled position on sovereignty. And what about if someone wants to come down? You mentioned the Chinese. What would happen if they come down and said, oh, we'll do a deal with you?
0: Mm-hmm.
8: You know, it's going against the UN order, but the UN order is just about fractured the way the world's going at present, you know, because you've got so much conflict going on. No one's really worrying about borders and care. They don't care about who's who in the zoo. We'll just take over land with all this conflict, you know, argument and squabbling. So think about that. If someone, you know, that's not so friendly to Australia wants to come and do a deal.
0: Yeah, I think one of the key things from Garma was Noel Pearson talking about structural reform, like radical structural reform. You know, he was quoted as outlining a new vision for governance. We're talking about Indigenous governance for the last, I don't know how long now, but, you know, I'm not saying that Noel wasn't, but it's really important that he's saying that. He's saying He's calling for a complete dismantling of state and territory Aboriginal Affairs departments. Instead, he wants to advocate for the Commonwealth to take direct oversight of remote Aboriginal communities to drive reform. And that's why we only deal with Prime Minister and Cabinet. When we had that relationship with Nigel Scullion, for example, that's the level where, and the international level, of other UN member states as well, to bring Australia into line when they're not wanting to listen. But that's where Yidinji has been focusing a lot on. You know, yes, Cairns Regional Council is there and state governments and stuff like that, but ultimately they all fall under the Commonwealth of Australia Constitution Act, and that's their birth certificate. So when we're looking at that, it's even Blind Freddie can see that this is the way forward. However, state-based treaties, there's all these noises, and you know, I'm glad that Prime Minister Albanese would probably get the golden can for kicking the most of the goals with the golden cans. But you know, not him, not just him, mind you, but there would be other suitors in line as well. But ultimately, this is what Yidinji's been spruiking forever and a day.
8: Oh, sure have. Look, that's how we've come to say, look, we're not going to deal with the gardener. That's being the likes of the state governments. The state governments, you know, you've got to remember the states are created subject to the Australian Constitution being in place. Without that, they're gone. You know, when the Constitution dies, if it ever does, the states will die per se, because they were derivatives of the colonies. They manifested from the colonies, but they are created subject. The state of Queensland, for example, is created subject to the Australian Constitution. It's actually in the actual Constitution. Is that 106 or 107 of the Constitution? Subject to this Constitution. So they can have their laws and their powers, even though they've got their own state constitution, it's always subject to that. Now, they've come together, they've federated together in an indissoluble federation, so they've united. So they're without, you can't dissolve it now. So the only way to dissolve it is to get rid of the

0: much wasted money inside Australia dealing with the likes of Aboriginal affairs, you know, states running communities and all this sort of stuff. They've got to be very careful what they wish for, though. Be very careful, because remember, neither the Australia or the states have sovereignty over the Aboriginal tribes if they go back to their true and correct capacity. That will have to be tested somewhere, you know, and we're pushing the boundaries with that. And that's what I'm saying. I can remember going back years. Do you want to be 12 or 13 or 14 years now where the Yidinji trawler went out to sea out here, flying the Yidinji flag, and the fisheries pulled it up and took the nets and boards off the boat? You know, was that a mechanism to perpetrate genocide, to starve the people out, to force them, you know, force subjugation now to go into Australia and get a registered boat inside Australia? It was registered in our world. What would happen? That's what I'm saying. What would happen if the mob up there said, we'll trade with Indonesia directly, not through Australia, not through anywhere else. We're going to go across the international border, wherever that may be, and get into up there, bring back goods, whatever that may be, back to their country, and border force would have to intercept them. That would must do it. Otherwise, they're negligent in their duty or in their job. Then they've got to argue about who's got the right to bail up which boat. You know, who give Australia the right to bail up tribal boats when they're doing tribal business, you know, trading over international borders? This is the case that Australia would have to argue. You know, so that's what I'm saying. It's karma coming back to bite Australia very hard. You know, Australia's going to have to prove eventually how they, or their doctrine of acquisition of sovereignty. You know, like Yerilim just said, you've heard these arguments go back 10 years, go back another 10 years, go back. This is just, like you said, kick the can down the road. The can, Pauline wants to take the can altogether. No, don't even have a can to kick. But that's good. But we need to address the issue of the acquisition of sovereignty. And these events like Garma are really good for that.
1: Yeah, I think the proof is in the pudding. When you start to listen to some of the speeches and that, you can certainly work out and decipher what the pulling out the meat from the other stuff. But Julian Lisa's the, like I said, the shadow Indigenous Affairs Minister and the shadow Education Minister. This is what he said. He argued for an ambitious post-voice agenda, transforming outcomes through education. Lisa identified improving school attendance and meaningful completion as the most effective long-term lever for closing the gap, highlighting the strategic statistic that an Aboriginal boy is more likely to go to jail than university. So he's also talking about prioritising Indigenous suicide prevention. He labelled it as a national tragedy. It's an international tragedy, in fact. That's what I would still call it. But he emphasised that federal support and targeted prevention are urgently needed to address the crisis and tackle intergenerational advantage. And he called for a shift away from reliance on government spending and contracts, noting that Indigenous businesses have seen significant growth. He advocated for removing barriers to capital and supporting the creation of Indigenous investment institutions that can partner with local communities to generate independent, sustainable wealth. This is exactly why the Yidinji Nation formed the Yidinji government. It has the Department of Treasury, it has the Department of Education, it has the Department of Foreign Affairs and Trade. It is acting as an international player, but Australia is doing all it can to actually thwart that Yerilim.
2: Yeah, yeah, and it's a real shame, because you know we've done a lot of work ourselves in the Australian realm of trying to support better education methodologies, and it's really their way or the highway. That's the message that keeps coming back, and that's what we keep seeing with this sort of stuff. There's talk about, you know, improving things, and yet when it comes to the real crunch, it's really just going back to that, doing it our way. It's the Australian way. It's the way they want to teach and educate children. Whether it is Aboriginal kids going to university or not, that university that they're referring to is still their universities. It's the way they want to do it. And it's succeeding in their world, and their world doesn't work. It's an unbalanced and corrupt world, and it carries a lot of immoralities, which is the whole basis and one of the reasons that Yidinji is here, to put forward and remind people of the truth.
1: Yeah, it certainly, the system is very down, top down, and whereas the Aboriginal model, is, if we could say something like that, is very a collective beneficiary model, where the governance structures are through the elders, and you have the law there, and that conflict of law is what's causing all this damage and injury, Ganyara, and Aboriginal people are still trying to work out what's going on with it. But

0: the Energy Nation, like I said, is we've worked it all out in terms of we know what we're up against, and we know that the solution we have, they're going to have to either knock us off or you know, keel over and make way.
1: They don't have many options. They really don't. And that's where I think we're probably their only option they got, because, you know, we're not wanting to force Australia out. You know, I know there's a lot of push from other players to say, look, let's get Australia out of here, you know, send all them Australian back. You know, go back to where they come from. Where's that? Where do they actually come from? You can't do that. So we're using the sense, Wales, all right, for Pauline Hanson. But, you know, even Pauline's welcome here. You know, she's really wanting to fight for the betterment of things, but she's just not understanding the big picture of things, you know, how it all fits together.
0: Yeah, well, ignorance of the law is no excuse. So the point is that if people are going to take public office, then they should know the whole story. In fact, they should know every law, and they should know the skeleton of the law. They should know where the law is fragile. And if Pauline hasn't worked that out and others, then they don't deserve to be there. They're just ignoramuses, and that's very dangerous. It's the same as the sovereign citizen movement, basically. It's the same level of thinking. I'm not saying that she's stupid, but I think if she's put her hat in the ring and she's had a go and she's there, that's good on her. But ultimately, that system that she's operating in still hasn't got security of personality, still hasn't got security of tenure, still hasn't settled the past, and still hasn't secured the future.
1: I look at Pauline as very uneducated, very, very uneducated. And that's the majority of Australians, by the way. I'd say nearly the whole lot are very undereducated on what the truth of the matter is here. Now, you know, you can stick your head in the sand and hope it goes away, and it won't. It'll never go away. But we're coming back to education. You know, you've got to remember the Australian education system, which is the state systems all put together. That's the colonial point of view. That's their view from their side. And for every argument, there's two sides. What about on the Aboriginal side? Now, until there's a treaty, the Commonwealth of Australia or the states are not allowed to, I would prevent them from using Yidinji education or Yidinji stuff in their system, because it's not their system. It's our system. It's like we've got the education minister. He's got the curriculum together for teaching the Yidinji way. Now, it could be different all over Australia, but that's our system. And until there's a treaty between the Commonwealth of Australia and us, they cannot use our stuff. And this is where they're trying to introduce these names into Australia. And I keep objecting to it. We're talking about Uluru and Ayers Rock. To the Aboriginal people, Uluru. To the Australians, Ayers Rock. Where's the treaty to allow Australia, Commonwealth Australia, to use an Aboriginal name? This is what I'm saying. They're trying to whitewash or blackwash Australia with this, get these little words in for a start. And this is where the conflict comes in now, because they, like Pauline, being very undereducated on this, starts to say that it's not Uluru, it's Ayers Rock, or it's, you know, it's great to be white, and this is the white Australia policy, you know. So she's still living in the old colonial world, and that's rightly so, but she's not into the Aboriginal world yet until there's a treaty.
0: Well, it's not sustainable. For example, like in our lifetime, we've seen Yugoslavia being dismantled in what used to be one big idea like the Commonwealth of Australia. Now it's down to religious groups or language groups, Croatia, Serbia, Montenegro, and, you know, the North Macedonia and Bosnia and Herzegovina, for example, Czechoslovakia. Now it's the Czech Republic and the Slovaks, you know, and East West Germany. You've seen Rhodesia, you've seen everything. East Timor even now, right? So there is no it's inconsistent for the international community to not recognise Yidinji or anyone else that sets itself up correctly, and that's where we're at now. So it's a farce if they don't do it. And what makes it real is the law here is still here, the language, the elders and the stories and the knowledge, and now the office to protect all that. This is why we keep reminding people out there that it's all up for grabs still. And if you want to assert your sovereignty, do it the correct way. If you want to assert Australia's sovereignty, that's okay too. But don't try and assert the tribe's sovereignty inside of Australia, because it doesn't reside there. The same way that Croatia doesn't reside inside of Yugoslavia or Zimbabwe inside of Rhodesia. It doesn't work.
1: Just remember that the law itself is what is giving the nation its foundations. You know, so the Constitution of Australia is the foundation of Australia. No ifs and no buts about it. The tribal law goes back many years, and this is reflected normally in native title determinations, where they say that these people have access to this country because of these apical ancestors who observe this common system of law. So the inside the Commonwealth of Australia, they are recognising that the tribes have law. They have systems of law that are still here today. They have systems of authority and decision-making, systems of land tenure. They've got all this stuff. So they're saying, yep, they got it. Well, why aren't you exercising that system of authority and decision-making? Or would you rather take a few dollars out of the Commonwealth of Australia and the states, you know, to get your Toyota or get a what you'd want to call a good life where you don't own anything and you're quite happy there? Because remember, whatever is built onto the Aboriginal people's land belongs to the Aboriginal people until there's a treaty in place to sort out the land tenure issue. Like I said, I keep saying, we rang the Lands Department up and said, how did you acquire Australia? How did you get the country, your dingy country? He said, well, we just sort of took it. Well, you haven't really just taken it. You've stolen whatever it is. You're issuing titles over the land that you don't have access to issue titles over, the land titles, that is, because the Yidinji have a system of land tenure, which is their land titles, over the same country. Now, where there's two land titles, for example, the earliest one remains in force. That's the one that is superior to everything else. And guess what? That's the Yidinji land title. That's the root title to the land itself. So, yes, we do have them. And Australia has issued one over and above that, and they can't do that. And that's why it's showing up in native title determinations. And they're trying to appease the natives by giving them some camping rights on land that they already own, you know, which is just crazy to say the least.
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3: I'm a warrior, warrior, warrior for life. I'm a warrior, warrior, warrior for life. I'm a warrior, warrior, warrior for life. I'm a warrior, warrior, warrior for life. I'm a warrior.
0: Yeah, welcome back to the show. I just wanted to go back to that Penny Wong appearance at the Garma Festival, because she said some interesting things there. One, like, you know, we know if two dogs are fighting, you sort of don't go and interrupt it because it can be dangerous to you. So when I think about that, I think about the variance of opposition to each other inside of Australia, because it's sort of an adversarial system there, ecosystem. She said that Australia is not a monoculture. Penny Wong strongly rejected the idea that Australia is a monoculture, arguing that the country's diversity and multicultural identity should be viewed as one of its greatest strengths rather than a point of division. It's interesting to see what Pauline Hanson would say about that. First Nations diplomacy is a strategic advantage. We touched on that a little bit before, saying that it's a unique national advantage that deepens ties with Pacific and Southeast Asian neighbours, except for when they're being locked up and dying in prisons and being taken away from its kids. I guess that makes it a bit weaker. But that unity makes Australia stronger. Reflecting on the festival's theme of bookmark everyone together, Wong emphasised that at a time of global uncertainty and division, bringing together Australian many different stories and voices makes the nation more capable and stronger at the world stage. Well, wouldn't it be great to hear the Yidinji story, Penny Wong? And, you know, as the Foreign Affairs Minister, her equivalent in terms of our office and its standing, hasn't even bothered once to write back to our nation, hasn't bothered to come and get a staff member to call us and say, hey, look, thanks, but, you know, we're whatever it is, they just continue to ignore the Yidinji. So this is a really important point we're making now. That system is screaming, you know, monoculture, this is bad, da-da-da-da, this is good, this is whatever. At the end of the day, it is the same. The leopard cannot change its spots, and it will just hope that all the Aboriginal people and their sovereignty park themselves inside of Australia and do nothing with that sovereignty that they can do to help remedy all the issues we've talked about today, the disadvantage, the education, the suicide, the whole lot. That system perpetuates it, in my opinion, because statistics show it. That's the evidence.
1: Let's go back to what Tony Abbott said when he read a speech in the Parliament when he was only a member before he was the Prime Minister. And that's where he says, you know, we've got to be like New Zealand, where two nations become one. What does he really mean when two nations become one? Aren't we one nation? Oh, no, that doesn't sound right, because the Aboriginal sovereignty's always been there. So until they sort that out, he said, this should have been done 100 years ago. Should have been done 200 years ago. This is what needs to be sorted out. Hang on, what's he talking about? Oh, you mean there's no treaty? There's no formal agreement to let Australia's sovereignty, so-called sovereignty, be upon the Aboriginal people's territory, which is why I keep saying, does Australia have true sovereignty? Maybe they don't. Maybe they don't have true sovereignty. Until they can prove their case, settle the argument of how they acquired sovereignty, they don't have it, because they said the other mob have it. You know? And we'll go back to what Tony Abbott said then. Two nations haven't become one, have they? No, there's nothing like the Treaty of Waitangi. None of that, because he actually raised that up. He raised that matter in Parliament when he read his speech in. When two nations become one, we're still two, or multiple nations. We're not one nation anymore. We're definitely not Pauline Hanson's one nation. You know, we talk about culture. There can be many cultures, but there's still only the one nation that you want to call the Commonwealth of Australia. And that one nation called the Commonwealth of Australia does not have a treaty, a formal agreement, anything with the true and correct owners of the place who own it subject to their law, their sovereignty, the one they recognised in the Uluru Statement that Noel Pearson was part of, that said the sovereignty of the Aboriginal people coexists with the sovereignty of Australia. Well, it coexists with Australia, but I don't know about the sovereignty of Australia.
0: Yurulam, I think, you know, there was a great T-shirt a few years ago. It says, one of them up from down Birrikubba way, I think, designed it. Australia, drive it like you stole it. And, it's like a really deadly, like a Grand Theft Auto type of game cover and things like that. But really, like, when you think about it, Australia's roots have been, you know, the bad tree produces bad fruits, and it doesn't matter how much they graft or trim back and fertilizer they give it, the same result is over and over again. And, you know, people have been waiting their whole lives for changes, and they're not going to get it.
4: No, it's unfortunate. You know, like the theme of the Agana Festival, you know, that's even when it's spoken by the Australian Foreign Minister Penny Wong about coming together, the problem still remains in her perspective, and in most other politicians in this country's perspective, it's about doing it their way, coming together but doing it their way. It's always Australia's way. You know, like Ganyara mentioned, the reference to New Zealand and two nations becoming one. Yeah, the intent and the idea is good, but the numbers are wrong. You know, it's 202 nations becoming one. You know, you want to get the numbers right. There is a different approach, and they're still living in their way of doing things. Two nation becomes one means the other one's becoming Australia. That's what that means to them.
0: Yeah, and it's not about even becoming one for us. It's like, well, we just want to represent ourselves on the international stage. Self-representation is important at that, you know, philosophical, legal space that we talk about. And that's the part that's missing from it all, Ganyara, because they want to be the third party or the agent, the principal or whoever it is that takes the bidding and the profits and everything else.
1: Can't work, can it? It definitely can't work. That system has never worked. You know, I see there is the Northern Territory Land Council. They've had all sorts of issues over there with it busting up and one lot wanting to pull out and go and do it their own way. Why? Why do they want to do that for? Because it doesn't work. Look at like you say, the prison numbers. It doesn't work. Look at the homeless numbers. It doesn't work. Look at the under-education of the Aboriginal kids. It doesn't work. So you've got to say, okay, what's going on? We've got to sort this mess out. And that's where the input, if you use the United Nations Declaration of Rights for Indigenous People, just as a roadmap, and that's all we want to use it as, just a roadmap. Say, look, we've got to be able to speak about our country, speak about our people, whatever it needs to be. But we've got to be able to tell Australia that the international world, that something that is going on, and I keep using Fukushima as a good example, because radioactivity knows no boundaries, doesn't know an international boundary if it fell over it. And yeah, you might be getting radioactive materials, isotopes coming down here from theirs in the ocean. That's directly affecting us. And this is what I'm saying. Australia would be under the terms and conditions of a treaty, it would be the representative for us overseas under our direction. It'll go over there for and on behalf of our people, but it'll be taking direction from the Yidinji government, for example, about, I like to use Fukushima, because we'll say, okay, Australia, you go and sort out that mess that the Japanese world is making. You know, they're making a hell of a mess in our ocean and our waters and our fish and killing them. You better sort them out on our behalf. And if you can't do that, there's no treaty. It just can't stand that. We'll have to then go back and stand on our own two feet and represent ourselves properly and fully at the international level. And we can do that if we have to. But, you know, this is where we don't want to kick Australia out. It has a role to do.
0: Well, it's a servant. And that's the position that we're hiring for right now, is you serve us. You're not to be master over the Yidinji Nation or anyone else. But if people want that, that's up to them. But what I'm saying is that the Commonwealth of Australia is just a service delivery agent. That's all it is. It's nothing more, nothing less. And if it wants the job, then it has to do it the way that we instruct it and direct it to what we want in terms of the wishes of the nation. But ultimately, they've been running a handful of this, you know, whoever they are, running Australia, the historical families and clubs and all that kind of stuff. It's just trying to wreck the joint in terms of pilfering the trust or whatever it is and the resources and not really doing much about it to give full disclosure and to what's going on in terms of how it all works. So that's where, you know, the Yidinji Nation has been not forced to do this, but certainly encouraged to do it, because it's just getting out of control. We're not going to put up with it anymore. And that's where those false promises, or people might intend to their intention is good, but the system will always undermine them. And that's where the Yidinji Nation is saying no more.
1: Well, I like to look at the Noongar, what they want to call the Noongar Treaty. It's not a Noongar Treaty, down there in Perth. They said, oh, here's a couple of billion dollars. We'll take over Perth, you know, all the land and all the resources. Remember, the cold, hard resources, the physical stuff, is what matters. But they give them this money that's being devalued. They're just printing it out of existence. And the Noongar thought, oh, gee, this is pretty good. Some held out, and I'm glad they did, because it's not 100% agreed upon, you know, that they wanted to sell, swap their land, their physical land and trees and sand and water and everything else for this fake money, this gammon money, so they could all be Australians. And I keep saying that Noongar thing, they paid the money to the wrong mob, because they paid it to Australians, not to the original tribal people. And if they tried to pay it to the original tribal people, they couldn't pay it because there's no treaty in between. So they put it into an account for an Australian identity. So they only just paid themselves, you know, inside Australia. They didn't give anything to the real people. And the real people thought they swapped all their land and trees for this gammon stuff that they could access and go and buy a bit of tucker that the government can then print out of existence, you know, through inflation. So to have money like that is crazy. It's the physical. They're not printing any more land. I don't see any more land being made. So be very careful what you swap. If you're going to go into any sort of swap with the Commonwealth of Australia, their money is not worth a cracker. They've got to actually give back all that they've taken. All that they've taken off you has got to be coming back under the UN regulations. And this is where I keep coming back to this international resolution 1514 of 1960. The manifestation of colonialism, which is what it is, Australia is nothing but a manifestation of colonialism, is supposed to leave and go back to wherever they come from. And if you don't do that, it's really forced subjugation, which is what they're doing to the Aboriginal people. They're subjugating them against the will of the Aboriginal people. You know, if it wasn't against their will, the Aboriginal people would forget all about their culture, their law, their regulation that they had for years and years and years before the white fella come. They'd forget all about it. Yeah, we're happy over here and we'll just take whatever. But they can't be happy, because you look at the incarceration rates, look at the homelessness rates, look at how disease, you know, the health rates, look at them. Just have a look. They are not happy people. And if they were happy, they'd be just like everyone else, you know, living a great life, but they're not, because they've been screwed over and they're trying to live by their original old law, and they're being forced into a world of the Australian world, the colonial world, where they can't recognise, can't use, you know, the laws that they had for payback, for example. They're not allowed to apply it over in the Australian world, you know, an eye for an eye and a tooth for a tooth. That worked for thousands of years. But through the Australian identity, you're not allowed to do it. Simple as that. And that's why they get incarcerated then as Indigenous Australians. They get locked up because they're trying to do a tribal law, but they're getting seen as Australians in the Australian court. They've got no other choice but to lock them up.
0: Yurilon, what's the solution in terms of, for people listening out there, they're probably sick and tired of us saying the same thing over and over again, but I think it's really important that, you know, it is all up for grabs still, and if it was that easy, it would have been done a long time ago, mind you. But the thing is that that constant moving forward in sovereignty is really important. So, you know, a day or two here in sovereignty, or, you know, you do the other stuff with the other world. But it really is about building it, and not, you don't need a university doctorate to do it. This is the most important thing for people to hear and understand, is that you already know what's there through your ancestors and your apical ancestors and your family, your kinship systems, and things like that. I know that colonization has had a huge impact on a lot of the cultural things, but it hasn't changed the law. The law is always there. In the highest laws, the spiritual law, so the creator's law. So who created the law? The creator. Who gave the land to the certain language groups and nations? The creator. So going back there, and that's the highest form of law, to create your paper, then that's where it's at from our point of view.
4: Absolutely. Yeah, Gunyara was referring to, you know, looking at the way things were traditionally done here. And, yeah, you have to really do wake up and see that the system that we're living in, as if you're an Australian, you're living in the Australian system, it's not about everybody being uplifted and coming together. It's about the idea of someone raising themselves above everybody else, just to the top, the top of the pile, the pyramid pile. That system doesn't work. It can't work. You know, if you were able to put money against the traditional way of living here, if you're able to quantify what it was like to go and produce and have food for everyone at the table, or shelter, or whatever it might be, that system was about a flow system. It was about making sure everything was there for everybody. The Australian system and the Western system in general is that pyramid idea, where it all flows towards one or two people at the top. And so the rest, and certainly at the bottom of that pile, are living in distress, poverty, and want. And that's what you're seeing in this country. So, you know, the solution is the wisdom of the nations of this country. The original nations and the original people have a way of living that is successful for everybody. And isn't that the way to go forward?
0: Yes, I think it's a, like I said, it's the original template. And the Federal Court of Australia recognises that it still exists here, it's still living. And that's the most important thing, Gunyara. When we're looking at international recognition and acknowledgement, then the courts have already done that. It's just a matter of the ignoramuses and the people that want to stop Yidinji, in this case, from moving forward and having the ability to interact with the rest of the world. Now, I know UNDRIP is an aspirational document inside of Australia, but ultimately no one forced a gun to Australia's head to sign that. They did it. You know, fair enough. Same with Canada and America and New Zealand. But here we are, years later, talking about their inability to let the Yidinji Nation move forward on its own terms and conditions. This is where it's difficult. This is where we can see the frustration where people try to come up with solutions inside of Australia, because they get some sort of limited space to work inside of that, and they get money and all that kind of stuff. But sovereignty is a whole new game. It's a different space, and not everyone gets it, but it is the right thing to do if you truly love country.
1: We've been pushing the envelope for years. I mentioned earlier about the fisheries, you know, put the prawn trawler out the front, fisheries come along and pulled it up, because they're an authority, a law enforcement authority, and they didn't know what to do. They really didn't know what to do. They had no answer to what was going on. They all they could do was take the net and take the boards, you know. So then they give them back, because they didn't realise about the sovereignty issue. This is like an unlicensed boat getting around, and uninsured boat, and it's taking prawns against the regulations of Queensland. The ones I do feel sorry for are the law enforcement authorities. You know, we need to sit down with the likes of the Commissioner of AFP, of the Federal Police. We need to sit down with Brett Poynting, you know, head of the Queensland Police Service, for example, sit down and talk about this and discuss the matter properly, because they're the ones at the pointy end of the stick that are going out there offending against the sovereignty of Australia, or the so-called sovereignty of Australia, but they're offending the sovereignty of the tribal nations. And they're actually bringing these cases into courts. You know, how would fisheries explain their fisheries officers explain their action of taking nets and prawns off, the boards off a boat that was catching food for the Yidinji Nation? That would be a form of genocide. You're going to starve them out, you know, prevent them from accessing their resources, for example. So, you know, when those sort of issues crop up, it's those people I feel sorry for, not the governments. You know, they're very undereducated people, like the likes of these commissioners. They're giving a task where they got to go out and enforce the law against all Australians and actually international citizens as well. Any member state who signed up to the UN or has got treaties with Australia, you know, to respect our law when they come here, respect Australian law when they come here, well, those police have authority over them. But the police do not have authority over the tribal nations because there's no treaty in place. There's no formal agreement. There's no power-sharing arrangement in place between the so-called coexisting sovereignties, the sovereignty of the Aboriginal people and the gammon quasi-sovereignty of what you want to call the Commonwealth of Australia. There is no formal agreement. So the Aboriginal people, and this is shown in the Marindu Yana case as well about crocodiles, when he went out and took a crocodile, a saltwater crocodile, and he was had in his freezer and the fisheries come along or the Queensland Parks and Wildlife come along and they were going to hang him for taking protected species like saltwater crocodile, but under their law over there in the Gulf, they could eat them animals, they could put them in the freezer. This is living it in the old way. Now, that was a hell of a court case and it must have cost $1 zillion, but look what the outcome was, you know. Yeah, you can have that. That's yours to eat. Think about it.
0: Yeah, interesting. You know, all that evidence we talked about before, Yirrlim, you know, the Closing the Gap progress has been stagnant, let's say. That's not – the Productivity Commission this year said it to herald a mixture of positive news alongside some serious warnings. For the first time since the national agreement was signed, a target has been met. Over 95% of First Nations children are now enrolled in preschool. However, the data shows that only 3 of the 15 assessed targets are on track, with 4 actually going backwards, including suicide rates and adult imprisonment. So when we talked about that, you know, the great future for Indigenous Australians, well, hang on, you're locking them up and unfortunately, Indigenous people are self-harming. So, you know, for all the hype, and like I said, it's all the hype of these things. There's a serious issue here that has been neglected for decades, and not only that, a lot more than that in certain areas.
4: Absolutely, you know, it highlights it. But once again, these are statistics that point out, for example, the preschool enrolment. Once again, that's enrolling in an Australian dogma, an Australian way of doing things, an Australian way of seeing how to live and telling you how to live, an Australian way that tokenizes and you know, holds things up for just, you know, just to show that these are the way things are done. But it's not really the way of culture. It's against it. A lot of the processes that are in schools are heavily administrative and not teaching the right ways that all children should be taught. So, you know, how is this a good thing? This is their 3 of their 15. One of those 3 of the 15 is preschool enrollment, and that's in the Australian way. That means you're being indoctrinated into the way they want to do it. And that way of living isn't the way that everyone gets to succeed.
0: And what are the penalties for not enrolling your child into those preschools? I mean, we don't know I'm not up to speed on Centrelink or Humane Services, whatever they're called. About those, so there might be sort of penalties for not doing that. I'm not too sure, but anyway, we'll come back with some final comments. You're listening to Black Law Tribal Edition right across the planet today. We'll be back after the break.
5: What's good? It's Average Steve. You're tuned into BBM 98.7 FM. Yes, sir.
0: Yeah, welcome back. Some final comments here. Let's start with you first.
4: Yeah, no, as always, you know, the Kaurna Festival is a fantastic cultural event, and it's highlighting the importance of the way of moving forward in sovereignty, which is one option is certainly the way Yidinji is doing it. So we've always got that offer out there to everybody to contact us and move forward with us.
0: Can you have some final comments?
1: I ask everyone, what's the gap? What is the actual physical gap? You know, you tell me what the gap is. Is it a cavern, you know, between the coexisting sovereignties? You know, think about that. You might have to build a bridge. You might have to build a bridge from one sovereignty to the Commonwealth of Australia. Oh, gee, what a shame. That's where the real gap is. The real gap is that you don't have permission to use our country, use our stuff and use our things. So you've got to sort out the gap. And the gap is not these little 15 milestone, gammon, make-believe, feel-good, warm, fuzzy stuff. The gap is no treaty. And going over to Garma doesn't fix the gap, by the way. It never will. It never has. Forget about that. Go and look at the Yidinji way. And I'm starting, the more I look at this, the Yidinji way is the only way to settle the past, secure the future for everyone, including the Australians.
0: That's it for today's show. Thank you for your company. Wherever you are listening to the show, I do hope that you have a serious think and consideration about sovereignty and you know, you're probably living it every day, but the expression of sovereignty is through your own nation's ID and laws and customs and traditions, and that's where it's the most powerful. Anyway, Gayabara Galanyuna, may God's peace be upon you wherever you are listening to the show, in the name of Yeshua, Jesus. He is the way, the truth, and the life. And we'll catch you next week. Okay, go.

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3: Hey, Bill and Gunn, and welcome to Blackwell Travel Edition. Murumu here with you today. Thought we'd talk about a few things today, but one of the recent things I thought we might look at today is identity fraud.

0: Hey, Bill and Gunn, and welcome to Black Law Travel Edition. Murumu here with you today. And we are, well, the year's going very, very quick at the moment. And I thought we'd talk about a few things today. But one of the recent things I thought we might look at today is identity fraud. And we're going to listen to, I think his name's James Henry, who posted a video on YouTube contesting Bruce Pascoe's claim to Aboriginality. It goes for about 15 minutes or just thereabouts. And basically he's concerned that, that Bruce's claims are very, very lacking in evidence. And I'll let you decide, and but let's take a listen to that.
1: We need to have a bit of a yarn. Now, this is a topic that makes some of us a little bit uncomfortable, but I figured that someone had to do it, and I wasn't sure who else was going to. I really don't want to have to make this video, but the fact is, I have some heritage from one of the very places where Bruce Pascoe claims to have Aboriginal ancestry. I have a camera, and I've got a bit of time today, so I feel a little bit of a responsibility to go into some detail for you about why I and many others see Pascoe's fraudulent claims to Aboriginality to be a bit of an issue. So first, let me give you a bit of a background on who I am and my credentials to speak on such an issue. I am a Yiralaroi, Gamilaroi, Yorta Yorta and Yuin man, and I also have British, Irish, Swedish and German ancestry. But today I'm speaking to you as an Aboriginal man regarding someone who is falsely claiming to be one of us. I am a musician and a photographer, and through my travels supporting cultural maintenance and revival in various communities, I've built relationships with trust and respect. And this works goes some way to give me a bit of an understanding of what is true and important within our communities and cultures. I'm a man of the left-leaning political persuasion, and you don't hear from many people from this side of politics speaking out against Bruce Pascoe or critiquing his claims to Aboriginality very often. So I want to explain a bit of why that is, because it's important in understanding how this whole situation got to where it is. I can understand why a lot of Aboriginal people and lefty allies hesitate to question him. Pascoe is famous for writing Dark Emu, a book that challenges the historical narrative that Aboriginal people were just nomadic hunter-gatherers, claiming instead that they were sophisticated farmers. Because of that book, a lot of people see him as being firmly on the Aboriginal side, and any critique of Bruce Pascoe is going to be weaponized by the right in what people are calling the culture wars. People want to protect our history, and they don't want to be labeled as racists or traitors to the cause. So they've been willing to look the other way and let claims of his Aboriginality slide. They also see Dark Emu as a strong rebuttal against the validation of terra nullius. Aboriginal people being nomadic does not give any justification for terra nullius and the invasion from British colonialists. But the truth matters. Dealing with someone pretending to be Aboriginal is not something our communities are used to handling on this scale. When we let the feel-good factor outweigh the truth, it has unintended consequences for everyone. So let's have a look at what Pascoe actually claims and how those claims have conveniently shifted over time. Pascoe currently claims to be a man of three mobs.
2: I identify as Yuin and Bonorong and Tasmanian because we can trace family back to those regions.
1: But if we look back, his public identification as Aboriginal didn't really start until he was about 40 years old. In the 1980s, he wrote a fiction novel called Fox about a young man discovering his Aboriginality. A reviewer criticised the book, saying, "One is conscious that the ideas, fears and longings of Fox are as here described for him from the outside with an overlay of a white author's interpretation." Pascoe is, after all, imagining the psyche of an Aboriginal person and it is not possible for him to convey all that the concept of my people would mean to, say, Colin Johnson or Sally Morgan. He writes as a humane, informed liberal, but as a white man as well. And shortly after this critique, Pascoe started identifying as Aboriginal. In the 1990s, he placed an ad in the Koori Mail asking for help to find his Koori family, because he had no actual proof. He explicitly claimed his Aboriginality came from his mother's side through his great-grandmother Sarah Matthews, who he said was born in Dudley, Victoria, down there in Gippsland. But genealogical records prove that every single one of Pascoe's ancestors is of British descent. Sarah Matthews wasn't born in Victoria. Birth records show she was born in Dudley, England. In 2012, decades after claiming she was the Aboriginal link, Pascoe finally admitted that she was in fact English. So, did he retract his Aboriginal identity after his main claim was debunked? No. He shifted his story and suddenly claimed his heritage came through his father's Tasmanian side, citing mysterious clues written on the back of old family photographs, which he later admitted were just names. He also justified this connection by claiming his family had Aboriginal neighbours and that Aboriginal people signed as witnesses to his parents' weddings. As Michael Mansell from the Tasmanian Aboriginal Centre pointed out, no mention there of his parents being Aboriginal, nor does Pascoe name who these Aboriginal friends were. This begins the pattern of Pascoe's elusiveness on challenges to his identity claims. No names, no direct statements about whom he gets Aboriginal heritage. All general and vague, but powerfully suggestive, leaving the reader to conclude there must be something there. Not only does Pascoe not name the Aborigines so his version could be checked out, he does not explain how he knew about this. And presumably he was not at the wedding. Anyway, having Aboriginal friends does not make a white man an Aboriginal. This brings us to how actual Aboriginal communities view him. In Australia, there is a widely accepted three-point criteria to confirm Aboriginal heritage. You must be of Aboriginal descent, you must self-identify as Aboriginal, and crucially, you must be accepted as such by the community. All three must apply. Pascoe fails the descent test, and he utterly fails the community acceptance test. Official representatives from the communities he claims have actively rejected him. Michael Mansell stated bluntly that Pascoe has no Tasmanian Aboriginal heritage and called his claims absurd. Jason Briggs, the chairman of the Bunwarang Land and Sea Council, angrily rejected Pascoe's claims, stating they have a sophisticated ancestral database and do not accept him as possessing any Bunwarang ancestry at all. So, what about his claim to the Yuin people? Well, this goes back to when respected Yuin elder, the late Uncle Max Harrison, took Pascoe through what was described as a ceremony. Uncle Max had a very open heart and simply took Pascoe at his word that he had Aboriginal heritage elsewhere, and then adopted him as Yuin. But why would another Aboriginal man need to be adopted into another mob if he was already Aboriginal elsewhere? There is also another respected Yuin elder, Uncle Ozzie Cruz. Uncle Ozzie Cruz also took Pascoe at his word, saying, Bruce Pascoe is who he declares he is. Uncle Ozzie also said, Bruce has done a tremendous job to identify a lot of culture of significance to our people, and that's coming from his desire to identify. I have a lot of respect for him. However, most Yuin people now actively dispute Pascoe's claim to Yuin kinship, stating he has no ancestral Yuin heritage. Some people argue that Bruce Pascoe has done a great deal for Aboriginal people, and even if his claim to Aboriginality is fraudulent, any discrediting of Pascoe will lead to discrediting Dark Emu and hence discrediting Aboriginal culture. I can tell you that the distorted facts and misinterpretations of Aboriginal culture within Dark Emu does more to damage the credibility of Aboriginal culture and the institutions that platform it, but that's for another video. So, if the genealogy proves he is of English descent and that the actual Indigenous communities reject him, how has he been able to get away with this on such a massive scale? The answer lies with the institutional enablers. Pascoe won a $30,000 Indigenous Writers Prize. He was appointed as an Enterprise Professor in Indigenous Agriculture at the University of Melbourne, and the ABC has continuously promoted him to schools and the Australian public. These institutions failed to verify his identity because of a fear within modern academia and the media. It is said that many academics and historians privately knew his claims were nonsense, but they were afraid to speak out publicly because they feared being labelled racist, which could destroy their careers and cost them access to remote research sites. But why does this matter so much? Why can't we just let him write his books and identify how he wants? Because when we let people falsely claim Aboriginality without question or consequence, it causes harm to legitimate Aboriginal people. We are going through an epidemic of race shifting. The 2021 census reported a massive 25% increase in the Indigenous population, heavily skewed by people who've lived their whole lives as non-Indigenous, suddenly ticking a box. This isn't a victimless crime. These false claimants use vague connections to bypass scrutiny, taking high-paying jobs like university and parliamentary positions that are specifically designed for Indigenous people. Many Aboriginal-specific opportunities designed to address intergenerational disadvantage and past injustices fail to reach their intended targets when taken by people with unverified heritage. These positions ensure that who hold them bring an authentic perspective on Aboriginal community and culture. Their experience, understanding, and cultural responsibility make them best placed to support Aboriginal self-determination. These unchecked fake claims make a mockery of the legitimate reality of true Aboriginal heritage. Meanwhile, a white person with a vague feeling of connection on their journey or having a story about an Aboriginal neighbour at a wedding faces little scrutiny from the media or universities, signs a statutory declaration, and takes the resources meant for our mob, along with being in positions of influence in politics, academics, or the arts that give a distorted view of Aboriginal people and Aboriginal culture. We have to protect our history, but we also have to protect our identity. It's okay to have allies, and it's okay for non-Indigenous people to feel a strong connection to our country and our communities, but we can't validate personal delusions with our respect and our resources when the basic legal criteria of ancestry and community acceptance aren't met. I know this is a tough conversation for those in positions to make these decisions on people, especially for those of us on the left who want to support champions of Indigenous history and not be lumped in with the right-wing bedfellows. But we can't let false claims slide just because it's politically convenient. The truth matters. Thank you for watching, and please feel free to share this video with your mob or whoever you think might need to hear about it.
0: Gunyara, identity fraud is a global phenomenon, but in terms of this is mainly hackers and people getting into personal details and whatnot. But this one's a little bit different. In the video, this particular man is saying that Bruce Pascoe is not Aboriginal and that the Australian institutions like the ABC and others help peddle that along, and he doesn't have any substantial claim to Aboriginality. His mother or was from England, and any Tasmanian connection, obviously through Michael Mansell, was saying that you know, there was no evidence there. It's interesting that we were only talking about the Australian forms, about ticking Aboriginal and Torres Strait Islander, and how people are getting a benefit from it. Now, I don't know Bruce Pascoe, never met him. So, you know, but it's a very well put together presentation. But ultimately, everyone is using an Australian ID, and they're equal under the law in that space as well. So, yes, there may have been some wrong done, but at the end of the day, anything goes inside of Australia.
3: Yes and no. We're talking about inside Australia now. All Australian identities are created by Australia. It's the heritage of the man or woman that's making the application to use the identity. Now, before me, I can see before me now, right here in the studio, I can see one real black fella here. I mean black. You don't get much darker. He is using an Australian identity, but he's got Aboriginal connection because of his Aboriginal heritage. I look at myself. Now, you look at, you know, you see the colour combination here, black and white. I'm really white. So inside Australia, I have a white heritage. No ifs, no buts about it. I cannot tick the Aboriginal box, yet he can. He can tick the Aboriginal box.

0: is the difference, and this is what I just don't know about Bruce. When it comes out to now Yidinji, like the Aboriginal law itself, I'm not looking at Peter Hyde here. When I talk about Aboriginal law, I look at Bumi. Now, Peter Hyde is the Australian one that ticks the box. Yes, Aboriginal. But when he comes out to Yidinji, he's not Australian. There's no Australian box for him to tick. You know, he is now Bumi down this way in what you want to call Cairns or Gimoi. This is where he become the boss because he has proper connection to country through that sovereignty. There's two worlds here. Remember, Uluru said there's coexisting sovereignties. Now, Bruce Pascoe is in the Australian sovereignty, and if he doesn't have proper connection to country of Aboriginal heritage, he should not be saying, I'm an Aboriginal Australian. Like, Uncle Lee can say he is. Peter Hyde can say, I'm Aboriginal Australian. But I'm also Bumi over in that other sovereignty. Now, does Bruce have a connection over there? Was he adopted into a tribe? What's the proper state of play there?
1: I don't know, but he's not an Australian of Aboriginal descent. That's what people are saying, right? So, whereas we can say Peter Hyde is.
0: Absolutely.
1: He's an Australian of Aboriginal descent, and in this case, we know that there's a Yidinji history there. But Bumi is totally different. There is no...
0: Two sovereignties,
1: yeah. And, you know, that's like in the scriptures, Joseph was sold into slavery by his brothers. He went to Potiphar's house in Egypt, and they gave him an Egyptian name. So he was an Egyptian to a point where he was second in charge, but he couldn't be Pharaoh. So this is where inside of Australia you got certain privileges and obligations, but you can't be the boss. Like, you know, Peter Hyde can't be the king of Australia, for example, so or anyone else except for Charles.
0: So this comes back down to now sovereignty and identity. It's all about identity. What does sovereignty actually do? What is the meaning of sovereignty? The meaning of sovereignty is the ability to make law. To make law and to participate in that system of law, the sovereignty gives that system of law the right to make legal identity so you can be seen legally and politically in that system of sovereignty. Now, Peter Hyde himself, you know, he participates in the Australian law because that's the identity he's using to be seen inside the Commonwealth of Australia. But when he comes back to his true capacity as Bumi, he's now participating in the Yidinji sovereignty, the one that they talk about coexisting. Now, remember, they said there's two lots here. It's an impossibility to have two lots of authority in one place without something called a treaty in place that shares the power out over those two coexisting sovereignties. So you cannot have coexisting sovereignty. So Peter Hyde is inferior to Bumi. Bumi the boss man under that sovereignty that's here first. No ifs, no buts about it. We're not going to argue over that because he is correct lineage inside that line. You know, he's there. But Peter Hyde, that piece of paper he's seen through, doesn't have permission to be here yet. They don't have a treaty to share power, Commonwealth Australia. So this is what I'm saying about Pascoe, Bruce Pascoe. That's an Australian identity, just like Peter Hyde's Australian. So Bruce should be ticking the I'm of British heritage. That's what we're talking about, you know, like myself. To get white skin, I had German, Russian, British and Irish. That's why I cannot tick the Aboriginal Australian box on their form inside the Commonwealth of Australia. I cannot tick that. But that doesn't mean over in the other world that I'm not Yidinji.
1: Mm.
0: That's got absolutely nothing to do with it. There's no treaty in place yet to define anything because Yidinji have its own systems of law. Now, if you want to use the Australian one, all the Australian identity, don't talk about the other laws that are out there. You cannot legally talk about it. Mm. You cannot be legally seen over there in the Australian identity. You've got to go back to your proper tribal structure. And this is what comes back to the native title determinations. Native title does not give the Aboriginal people anything inside Australia. Nothing at all other than evidence. They are worthless pieces of paper other than the evidence that says these Aboriginal people have a system of law and authority where they are the authority on their land. But no one wants to go there. No one wants to act in that capacity because Australia has no ability to recognise it yet without a treaty being in place.
1: Mm.
0: So what's Bruce's standing inside the Aboriginal tribe where he's claimed to be of Aboriginal descent? If he's got no standing there, don't tick the Aboriginal Australian box over in the other world.
1: Well, yeah, I think what complicates things is that people have nominated or he may have self-nominated for Indigenous awards for literary prizes and things like that. And But Colin,

0: That's been going on for a little while. But usually it's mob saying, I'm this tribe, but they're not that tribe. But this is a little bit different because there are claims that this fella, he's a white fella, but he's claiming to be from a tribe, but the evidence is suggesting that he's not from there. But, yeah, a little bit of that going on.
1: It's not a little bit, it's a lot. And what is his name there?
0: Bruce Pascoe.
1: Bruce Pascoe, I seen him on NITV. I know Michael Mansfield, and I thought they were brothers, but no, they're not. Yeah, I had Michael talk to Pascoe. He talked on the NITV now about the land, you know, about what happened before. See, we can fight for land rights, you know, that's all right, and fight for our rights, our sovereignty. See, once he put that word on you and that paint, game's over, see? You're one of us. If you don't want your kid and he's half caste or he's white, you give it to me. And game's over there. See, I don't know who he had down there. Well, I seen him on TV and see, like, Paulie Nanson talking now. You can't talk like that. Yeah, that's murder talk, you know. He wants to change everything around and put it back like before time, you know. That can't happen. You can't do that. So now that... Yeah, a long time I hear people talk about land rights and this and that. This and that, talk about land rights, that's good. But you see, you can do the right way like the old people done, you know. You got to do them like them, you got to come back. And that fellow, they took her for our rights, that's good. And I feel funny when you say black and white, you know. Because when you've been taught, that's it, game's over. Now we coming to this land things and you get money and that everybody wants to fight. I'm in charge. We've been fighting for it a long time ago. I said, oh, no, you can't act like that. You can't go like that. You know, you lose your battle like that, you know. And, there's a lot of things. I'll come back again. I'll come back for that. And yeah.
0: Yeah, the book was called Dark Emu that he, I haven't read it, although I have a copy that was sent to me. I just hadn't had time to read it. But there were some interesting claims there that, there were sophisticated farmers, indigenous peoples were farmers and not just hunters and gatherers and, you know, not just nomads. But ultimately, it doesn't change the position that Australia's put itself in and the self-harm it's caused itself. So there is UNDRIP touches on that. With Article 5, I think it is, Gunyara, that, you know, there are two sovereignties. It does confirm what the Uluru Statement sort of has said.
2: Aboriginal people, and this is something, don't get me wrong when I talk about black and white. We're all humans. We all live together, but it's systems of law. And here, the Aboriginal people, because of their dark skin living in Australia, because of their black skin, they had to live in this savage sunlight area, so you build up melanin. You know, that's the reason why their skin's black. You go to the Arctic region and they're white because they're trying to get sunshine in, you know, trying to get the melanin. They don't need melanin to block the sun out up there. They're trying to get it. That's the difference. But we're all humans. But these humans have a brain that can make a system of law. And this is the very fundamental problem. Once you start making systems of law that are foreign to the biological animal called the human being, then you've got to be able to participate in that world. And this is where UNDRIP makes it very clear. Yes, there are, you know, the Aboriginal people can 3, 4, and 5. They can self-govern, self-determine, and build all their institutions. The ones that were here before the white fella come, before the British come, because they come out of that high altitude or that high latitude country. Look where they come to. You know, some of the hottest areas of the world is Australia. But the systems of law were never conquered. This is what the Uluru Statement said. It made it very clear there's coexisting sovereignties. There cannot be coexisting sovereignties unless one of them is belligerent. One of them just doesn't want to acknowledge what's going on. One of them just wants to try and hide behind the Pauline Hanson idea, the Bob Catter idea. This is the one Australia. This is the white Australia. We're going back to before. Yeah, when the British come and conquered, they didn't conquer. They come and stole. They just come and took. They just didn't do anything right. When the British come to here, they done nothing right. They done everything wrong that they could have under international law. They were supposed to do a treaty like they started to do in New Zealand. But they refuse to. No, we're just going to take it. There's no Aboriginal people here. No, they're too dumb. They're too stupid. What Bruce is trying to say is Aboriginal people weren't stupid. They could live on this continent forever and a day without destroying the place, you know, without having this big cesspool of pollution and rubbish. They could live a great life, and they didn't live short lives. They lived long lives because they lived a healthy life. What everyone's trying to do now, everyone's trying to aspire to live a long, healthy life and enjoy life. Hang on a sec. Why in such developed nations as America, why is the lifespan shortening? Or why are they being so sick for so long, you know, after they get past middle age? Because their healthy lifestyle is not a healthy lifestyle. It's actually quite the opposite. The Aboriginal people lived in tune with what was here, what they had. They didn't need to destroy the place. They had everything given to them. So Bruce is trying to say one thing, but don't claim to be an Aboriginal Australian. If you aren't, you've got to be honest with the world. You've got to be honest with yourself. You know, you can't go and say, yeah, if I do this, I'll get some benefit. And this is where I get very annoyed with the identity fraud of people who should not be claiming Aboriginal status as an Australian citizen. It's very annoying to see. It's very wrong. Even though they seem to think that Aboriginal people get some benefit, get a new Toyota in the driveway every second week, and I don't see too many houses with new Toyotas sitting there.
0: Well, I don't think Uncle's got one yet. He might want one.
2: I know, and this is where the stupid part is. You know, Pauline thinks that Aboriginal people are given all this stuff. They aren't given all this stuff. They're given a pretty hard life because, make no mistake, there's racial profiling. Don't kid yourself inside Australia that there's not racial profiling at the government level, at the enforcement of law authority, or in mainstream everyday life. If you take notice when you go into a shop, take notice, a white fella walks in dressed up nice, you know, oh, he gets service like no tomorrow. Aboriginal people go in dressed up nice. Where'd you get them clothes? Where'd you steal them clothes from? Straight away, you know, oh, he stole them clothes to look. You know, this is what I'm saying. This is racial profiling, and it's here. It's very, very clear. You see it everywhere.
0: Yeah, it does happen. I think, but, you know, I think it's toned down a little bit too. Like sometimes the younger generations do act a little bit different. But, you know, that it keeps coming back to Australia's legal birth certificate, and that's the Constitution, which was a, you know, the intention behind that was a white Australia. So it's still there. It still lingers around. It may not be a dominant thing, but if you look at the prisons, I'll tell you what, there's more black fellas.
2: It's dominant. It's dominant. There. Trust me there.
0: You know, so it's people say sorry and whatnot, but they keep doing the same thing over and over again. And that's what the Kevin Rudd apology is like, well, sort of a bit gammon, you know.
2: The whole lot's gammon. The whole lot's gammon because Australia, this is what comes back to what Australia is. What is the Commonwealth of Australia? It's we were talking about it earlier, about a founding member of the United Nations. But hang on a sec. The United Nations was set up by the old empire, the colonial empire after World War II. And then Australia said, oh, no, we want to be out on our own now. So we're going to break away and we'll retrospectively say we brought in the Westminster legislation. Okay, here it is. Now we're separate. Separate crowns. But we're still the same bloke at the top.
0: Mm.
2: You know, we're talking about New Guinea, 800 tribes. But they got a king from over in England being the boss man. Hang on, how does that work? Same in Australia. We've got the same boss man that's in charge of New Guinea being the boss man here. Let's go to Canada. Oh, that's another one. Same boss man again. How does that work? Because it's the old colonial empire. So where does the, you know, like we just discussed, where do the Aboriginal or the Indigenous people go? Not Indigenous Australians. Where do the Indigenous owners of the place go to? What venue, what jurisdiction do they go to get their case heard? You know, we're talking about sovereignty now. Yidinji isn't a founding member of the UN. It's not even a member of the United Nations because Australia is, not us. So where do we go, besides our own courts, to have our issues heard?
0: Well, it's the heavenly courts, but that's a totally different level of law and spirituality. But you're listening to Black Law Tribal Edition right across the country today. We'll be back after the break.
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4: I'm a warrior, warrior, warrior for life. I'm a warrior, warrior, warrior for life. I'm a warrior, warrior, warrior for life. I'm a warrior, warrior, warrior for life. I'm a warrior.
0: Welcome back to the show. You remind me of an article. Have you ever heard of the Cheddar Man? Cheddar Man was an ancient man in what is called today the United Kingdom. And I'm going to show you a photo. It was in the Guardian newspaper. Separated by 10,000 years but linked by DNA, a 9,000-year-old skeleton was tested, and it was concluded that a living relative was teaching history about half a mile away from where the body was found, tracing back nearly generations. Now, I'm going to hold up that, you know, when we talk about white fella from England and all that thing, but when you look at the original people from that area, they're black. And so it might have been warm back then a little bit, you know, and you just never know what happened there. But, you know, I don't really trust science too much in that, you know, it is scientific and science changes all the time. But, you know, that's an interesting story nevertheless. But the irony is, you know, maybe they're trying to go back to their roots or whatnot, you know. But at the end of the day, Ganyara, it does come back down to, you know, bloodline. And I think you didn't approach it as, you know, what kind of spirit you have, what your intention is. That sort of defines the man, you know what I mean? Like it's not necessarily about the ID as such or what you claim to be, but what's in your heart and what are your intentions? Is it good for just yourself or is it good for the people? Those types of things. And that's where Yidinji is a little bit different, I would say, Kunle, is that, you know, it is about sharing and obligation to family and those things. But that's been heavily impacted by the British over the last 150 years too. Right.
1: Thank you for that, son. Mm. Yeah, see, like we, well, Mormon said, like, is we different, but we same people, but it's a different, it's a Lord, you know, that you leave them alone, you know. You don't touch them, their minds, you know, them, that sort of thing we mean. See, when you've been taught and you walk that road, you know, you're coming in trying to barge in and that, you know, we can tell, Dad will tell by your senses, you know, feel, touch, taste, and that's what he said to Gribble, you're trouble, see. They said, who's in charge? They said, you could ask Boa. Boa, he was Charlie Ide, you're going to see him. So Dad seen him coming towards him. He said, you're trouble. We don't need you. So he went back, he bought a Bible and a gun, and that's telling you a lot now because, you know, the game's over. You're trying to cover up that your things, what you've done to Aboriginal people, you know? And now that, like Michael and them and all of them, they're talking right, you know, but they want to don't talk about it, you know, wipe it away, you know? That we didn't hurt you, they really hurt, you know? That's why it's there. They owe us a lot of things, you know. That's why Dad and the tribe, they've done a good job. A lot of Yidinji still around. That's why I'm telling them, Martin Shopping Center, you got to come up or come down to the office, you know, Yidinji, like, you know. We need to have a good talk and walk with us, you know. See, a lot of other people, they're walking with us. Like, take, for instance, Margaret and some other ladies, you know, when they see policemen, they give them our time, you know, and them sort of thing, you know, and for the 4-hour rights and for their rights too, and yeah.
0: Yeah, it's an interesting journey that we're on. Ganyara, the obvious one is that it's not sustainable in its current form. You know, people are just getting locked up more and more. You know, young people are stealing cars a lot more, and crime sort of, you know, if you believe in the newspapers, youth crime's, you know, off the charts. But there's a reason for that, and you know, I think just locking people up is not going to fix it. I mean, that you can look at Britain's history about that. They just kept locking people up and sending them into hulks, and then they sent them all around the world, and it's still causing problems to this day.
2: Very much so, right here, isn't it? You know, you got to be proud of your history, so to speak, but you got to understand it. Why are people so discontent with what's going on? You know, why do some people have all the money and others have nothing? What's the reason of that? Why do some people have all this authority because of this paper that's printed up? It's stupidity to say the least. It really is, you know. And this is where the Aboriginal people had it so right in the very start. They didn't need all this money hoarded up into a big box to say, I've got all this, and with all this money I'm going to buy all this other stuff and have all these toys to play with. They shared the place. They had good food. They had good water. They had good air. They had everything. They had a good life until a white fella turned up. And look, you mentioned that bloke about the Cheddar Man. You got to remember going back into the Roman era, it was very hot. It was a lot hotter than now. We don't have global warming per se because of what humans are doing. It was hot back then. So we are getting these big cycles out there in nature that where they get the warm comes through. Then it goes into an ice age. It goes into a mini ice. It goes warm again. It goes into a mini ice age. So we do have these big cycles going on. It's far beyond the control of most humans. You know, most humans would love to be able to control the climate. So back then, Britain was, you know, very hot. You know, you start to look at the British people. A lot of them are very short. You know, why are they short? Because they mightn't have been getting the food, the protein that they needed. They might have been living on corn or whatever, or potatoes. You go into the American Indians, you know, for the want of a better word, they were very tall. They were living on bison. They were living on the best of beef. Look at the Aboriginal people. When the white fella come to here, they said, look at them savages, how poor they are. Look how run out they are. Look at how they look. Everyone is aspiring now to be like that, to be slim, to be fit, to be able to run. They're all wanting to be like that now. But these Aboriginal people, when the white fella saw them, said, oh, gee, they look terrible. How bad they are. But those Aboriginal people were healthy because they were getting good food.
0: Mm.
2: So the Cheddar Man.
0: Well, that's why it's called Manly. I mean, when I think it was Cook or maybe someone else went past there, they called that place Manly because the people were so fit.
2: So big and fit.
0: Yeah, they were manly, and that's like, it was a compliment. But, yeah, mixed reports, obviously, about the savages and
2: terrible what they said. They said it was terrible. Yet you look at the Aboriginal people. We've got very tall Aboriginal people out in the desert, long, tall, lean, skinny fellas. They don't need they wouldn't survive in the rainforest where Yidinji come from. That's why they're short. You know, you only got to look at this is how nature works. They were short people in the scrub because it's so thick and dense, big, tall people get tangled up. Little short people can get through there and do well in it. That's how you survive. And that's why you talk about skin colour. The Aboriginal people were so dark because of the sunlight. They were getting so much sunlight they need to block it out. So melanin just builds up and just blocks it out. That's the idea of what the dark skin is. We're all humans underneath, but you put an Aboriginal bloke who's very dark, you put him up in the cold country and eventually the genes will change to where they become very white again. So we're all humans. And these humans have this brain that can make law. We've got to go back to that. And that's come back to this identity every time. What world are we participating in? Yidinji is here. And it's always had its laws. And to participate there, you announce through your Yidinji identity and the laws that it believed. And it kept in place. And that's the ones the federal court recognised in native title. But, you know, this is coming back to another rather interesting case now. We're talking about systems of law and territory. There's a case where possibly, you know, a Yidinji citizen only, not a member of Australia, not have no Australian identity, may be required to travel overseas. Remember that case where the foreign minister couldn't get over to Germany to bring back the skeleton?
0: Yes.
2: Who said Australia was the controller of the border? Who said that?
0: Mm. Well, I think they claim to be the controller of the border, but they also signed off on UNDRIP, which Article 36, I think it is, says that Indigenous peoples have the right to cross borders for political, social, religious, economic reasons, and the states shall assist them. So we don't need their rights, but at the end of the day, the steps of a good man are ordered by the Lord, you know. So that was, I think, Uncle, you went there in using an Australian document to bring that old fella back, you know. So this is an important thing. But once again, Ganyara, I think we made the point at the time that ancestral remain is not an Australian. So why are you giving it back to an Australian now? So this is the whole point.
2: Why didn't they give it back to Bumi? You know, we're talking about a human here, but there's two identities. Peter Hyde had to go. Peter Hyde was the only one allowed out, not Bumi. And that's wrong. Bumi should have been the one. The German museum should have said, okay, we need to find the correct human being from that area to where that skeleton belongs, that mummy. And she said, well, who's that? Definitely not Peter Hyde, because Peter Hyde's the Australian. That's an Australian identity. It's got to go back to, oh, Bumi. That bloke. Oh, that one. He's seen legally in that other world now. But Australia could not let that happen because all of a sudden they've challenged the sovereignty, the so-called border control of Australia. Now, they can't let it happen. So, you know, you talk about, Article 36, yeah, the state shall. The state must make this happen. But they're only like a sovereign citizen, only wanting to apply the law that suits them. So Australia is really an effective sovereign citizen movement where we'll pick and choose the law. Not all law applies. No, we don't want, like, we don't like this one. We like that one. We like this one where we're the boss, and over there, no, we don't like that one because that's it. No, so you can't have law. You can't have any part of the law. You've got to have all the law or none. And maybe the best idea is to get rid of all the law and go back. Yeah, we've got to rebuild the chessboard, break it all up, and come back to what is truth. What is the matter? And you've got to be honest with this, which comes back to, like, Bruce and everyone else, be honest. Where's the moral honesty in the world at present? You know, you're talking about getting over the border. Why couldn't they let Murmu go? Why did they say, no, he's not going to go? They don't have control of the border now. This one here that's coming up now, who said Australia's in charge of the border? If they can't claim ownership of the territory, what are they doing dictating the terms and conditions? And we talk about the UN. What about Resolution 1514? I keep going on and on and on about it. All forms and manifestations of colonialism must come to a speedy end. From 1960. Give me a break. That's 66 years ago. Australia refuses to listen to the law of the international order. Why? I don't know. Maybe they're the sovereign citizen movement itself. When are they going to address that issue? And then come back to Yidinji Nation controlling the border here to say, Murmu, there's your passport, there's your border. You make sure you uphold the truth of, you know, the honesty of Yidinji. Same with this other person. When they go out, you bring any offence to Yidinji, you'll be punished by a Yidinji law. So be careful when you use the Yidinji identity. You must be honest. Out you go. Here's our border. You've got to come back to here to get back here. Now, back not to Australia. We got the international airport sitting out here, right in the middle of country.
0: Yeah, I think it's it would have been nice. I know that, Bumi, that, you know, when you travel, like when I travel on a plane, that name is Murmu on there. And when you went to Germany that time, it should have been a Yidinji name on that ticket. And, you know, these are the things that are small for some people too, but they're big things for us, you know, because it's all about acting in that right way.
1: See, like that now when everybody got moved from Redlands, White Rock and Gordon Vale and all these places, Atherton, and where we all the Yidinji people. See, we went to Yarraba, Palm Island, Sherbeg and Warrabinda. See, we were very quiet in the mission. We didn't want to say anything about land rights and who you are and what you're doing and all that. Dad took us camping and he said, don't ever go that way because we can get sent here. Now they all, we all got a hiding and we got to walk together, you know. But see, today, if they can turn around and say, you could have him. I went to 2B Court in Cairns, yeah, Atherton and Amariba and Cairns. And the judge said, can we pass this round? And can you tell me who you are, you know, who you're presenting? And I present myself there. I had my sister there. I call him sister. And Judy, Enoch and Judy Grogan, the Grogan family. I love them too. And I love everybody up Cranda. And the judge smiled and said, hey, how you going? I said, I'm here with Judy. And yeah. So them sort of thing, they that's power. That's the real thing, see. When we're going around and dominating people's life and chasing them, you know, that you can't do that, you know. Once you've been taught, game's over, you know. So when you get separated, you think that money will separate you now. And, oh, me, this, me, that, you know, full of wind, you know. It doesn't work that way, you know. Yeah.
0: Yeah. You're listening to Black Law Tribal Edition right across the country today. Thanks to our friends at Bumabipra Media, 98.7 FM. If you're listening inside of Australia, it's probably via the National Indigenous Radio Service. And a big thank you to all the tribes that allow us to use your airspace to carry this information, and we'll be back after the break.
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0: Yeah, welcome back to the show. Thank you for participating in the show today. And I think the issue around Bruce Pascoe is... Oh, it's interesting, but ultimately it's pretty simple from where we stand. It is wrong. I'm not saying Bruce is wrong or right or anything else. I haven't really researched it that much. And the video, you know, is comprehensive, but ultimately, you know, we haven't heard from him yet in terms of a response to that, and that may be forthcoming. But it's wrong to claim a tribal ancestry if you've got nothing to do with it. And unless you've been adopted in or you had the charcoal put over you, like Uncle would say, and you can get people to verify those things, then you shouldn't be claiming those stuff. Like Murimu can't claim to be French because I'm not French, you know, and I was born there. I don't have connection there. Even though I might know some French people or I know how to speak a little bit of French, it doesn't mean anything. And I think it's very dangerous to start playing that game because you're going to bear false witness and everything else starts to accumulate after that. Even though you might be doing it for the right reasons or you want to help people, it's still not the right thing to do. So I'm not one to jump up and down, but, you know, we have to be very, very careful that people don't exceed what is written either inside the Australian realm about the Yidinji nation and have to be very, very careful about that, whether they've got Yidinji blood or not. If they're acting inside of Australia, it's a very, very strict set of rules and they may not fully understand it, but that's their fault if they don't, because in that world you got to know everything. And Ganyara, that's a very important thing, is that don't go start talking over there and, you know, and not fully understanding the situation.
2: Now you see why I say Pauline Hanson is an Indigenous Australian. All Australians are created equal. They're all Indigenous to the Commonwealth of Australia. She's one, Bruce is one, Anthony Albanese's one, doesn't matter. Marcy Langton, she's one. They're all Indigenous Australians. What they are not all the same, though, is their heritage. And identity is all the same pieces of paper. There's no colour in paper. It's just a piece of paper with an identity. But you've got to be understanding that maybe Pauline Hanson doesn't have connection to country here, so she may be Australian of Welsh origin, which is why I keep saying she's Indigenous Australian. If you have a connection to a country, though, to your law here, understand you've got to be in another identity. You cannot be talking about it. Peter Hyde cannot talk about Yidinji law. He talks about Yidinji law through Bumi. He's the holder of law through Bumi. Peter Hyde talks about Australian stuff. You know, I've got to go and get an Australian bank account and I've got to use an Australian Centrelink card and I've got to get Medicare.
0: Yeah, pay that parking ticket.
2: Pay that parking ticket on your country. And that is probably the best way to highlight it. Why should, if he is Bumi, why should he be paying for a parking ticket on his country? He should be able to park wherever he likes. That's his country to park on, but not inside Australia. All Australians are created equal. So remember that it's not about that. You cannot talk about law, and this is what I keep getting a bit annoyed about. They're trying to talk about bringing Aboriginal education into the Australian education system. Totally wrong. Aboriginal education belongs in Aboriginal country under their law. So you can bring about your curriculum.
0: Yeah.
2: The best thing to get people to understand is history, and I like to say it's his story. You know, his story. That's the Australian story, you know, that Peter Hyde is part of the Australian story. Bumi is part of the Yidinji story. Two different words. So it's his story. Over here, his story. So understand that all Australians are created equal, but be honest with yourself that whose heritage you hail from. Over in the Aboriginal law, though, that's a whole different world. And this is what I was talking about, the borders, you know, the international area. So where are we going to go with that?
0: Carl, now some final words for everyone listening out there.
1: Oh, golly. They're clogging me up here. This flu's still warning about it, but anyway, go away. Yeah, well, final word that you got to all walk together now, and when we growling and fighting, it's never going to work. You know, we've got moved to Yarraba, Farm Island, Sherberg, Warrabinda, and all these stuff, and, you know, going on a truck or going over in a boat or, you know, that we're going to stand strong, you know, for all of us, you know. And, yeah, Uncle, say, so, you know, like, work together, you know. back together because we got a big battle ahead of us still, you know. Maybe getting strong, maybe, you know, whatever. Just standing together. See, Dad painted a shield, painted about the rainforest. And then Yira painted about the country out there, you say, as far as the sea, you know. Like I always say, Aboriginal got a big future. White men got a small future, you know, and they're trying to still damage us, you know. So we're going to stand up, no fighting, and we're going to walk the walk now. Yeah.
0: Well, that's it for today's show. Gaya Baragalanunda, may God's peace be upon you wherever you are listening to this show. And we were talking about sovereignty, that is, you know, the Creator, and all authority on earth and in heaven has been given unto this name, and that's Yeshua. And we believe in that. Gaiabara, the original name for God, or the one that you use in your tribe, is the Alpha, and Yeshua Jesus is the Omega, the beginning and the end. We'll catch you next week. Kaling.

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0: what's cracking like in your mob? 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
1: I can promise you'll never forget who we are. The ones who break through. I am. On the road that takes you. We are. Here. I am. Here.
2: Number four.

0: 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What the hell was
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there you have it, folks. The number one for the week. 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

street we call Sam's Place. 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You can always find me down at Sam's Place.

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1: Yo, way, which way? Welcome to the show. Bull and Maddie here on BBM 98.7 FM, coming to you via the National Dinners Radio Service. And I hope you enjoyed our daily track, Savage Soldier, with Recognition. And what a title for that song. And without further ado, joining me is my bulla, Savage Soldier. Good afternoon.
2: Good afternoon. Koyu mai eso, Bull and Maddie, for the time and energy today. I really appreciate that. And big eso for the TOs of the land upon which we stand.
1: So true, my bulla. And for the listeners out there, can you let them know who you mob and where you're from?
2: Okay, I'm Bulla Ryan Savage. I'm from Cape York, Torres Strait.
1: Yep.
2: My mum is Marianne Savage, Marianne Cooney, Nee Savage. Yeah, so mum's mum is Aka Roslyn Asai.
1: Yep.
2: And I'm Gelblo Ata Asai and Akamaya. And they're from Masi, Kulkalgal, but also a connection to Seven Rivers, Ankamuti, and Kaurig.
1: Kaurig. Wow. Yes.
2: And then Aka's, then Ate, mum's dad, is Ate Sam Savage, Nitabab, and he's from Erub, but he's also of Jamaican, Niuean ancestry.
1: Oh, wow. So a connection all the way to Jamaica?
2: Yes, through our Big Ate Douglas Pitt.
1: Yeah.
2: And come with the history of the Torres Strait, with his influence.
1: Mm-hmm.
2: Oh, and leaving us as the result.
1: Eh? Hey, Tudeli, hence the song there.
2: Yes.
1: Recognition.
2: Recognition.
1: And how did that song come about, my brother? Because we're going to be talking about a tribute, Yan, for Amade.
2: Yes. Recognition is a track about being recognized in our own country.
1: Mm-hmm.
2: And recognizing the efforts of our people, past, present, and also recognizing our future generations and
1: yes.
2: the positive impact and influence we can have over them.
1: Yep.
2: So the track, I created that. That was a long time ago down in Brisbane with the help of Indigenous Intruders members.
1: Yo.
2: Bala DCP, Bala Damon Barney, and, yep. and Bala Zanny there, Rest in Paradise. Wow. So
1: connection there, yeah. 4077?
2: Yes, 4077 in Allah.
1: How very too deadly. So you know, the connection with music came from Mama.
2: Yes, so my mum played a very big role in who I am today and what I mm-hmm. do today culturally. From a young age we'd always been encouraged to participate in our culture. Mum lived a very interesting life,
1: mm-hmm.
2: overcame a lot of trauma to get to where she was here in Cairns
1: yep.
2: at that time. So yeah, from a young age we'd always be involved in community gatherings, feastings, tombstone openings, celebrations, and always participating in either the cooking or the
1: yep.
2: presentations, and then also the performances and the singing and dancing.
1: Yeah, mainly like all the behind-the-scenes stuff,
2: right? Yes.
1: We're preparing for all these events.
2: Yeah.
1: How do you think the transition from back then to now, has it changed or is it still the same?
2: I think culturally we were spoiled when I was young. That was like back in the 80s.
1: Yeah.
2: I feel like today it is coming back. It's getting there, you know. But well, at that time, there wasn't really much culture in the community, so we had to really come together as families and band together and initiate that ourselves,
1: mm.
2: Which is where we created our own cultural dance group, the Kulkaleg, which is Uncle Gabriel Nye and Auntie Millie Nye. We were our instructors,
1: yeah.
2: and it was all our families that have moved from York Island, come down to Cairns, so as a way of keeping our family strong and together and connected to our culture, we formed a dance group where we would meet up and practice
1: Deadly.
2: And prepare for tombstone openings and weddings and to perform there as well.
1: Yes, I think that's a great concept to practice song and dance for our mob. You know, back then it was strong. I don't know if mob still do it. I know I see mob now starting to come together. Like all different island groups.
2: Wow.
1: And practicing that same cultural song and dance.
2: And it's been a good to see the ceremonies of the young men, you know, being participated in, and also the wedding ceremonies and the bride prices and things like that.
1: Yes.
2: That's something that, that is really, really valuable, and it's really great to see that happening in our young people, and it's great to see a lot of young people getting married and believing in, you know, stability.
1: Yes. So about mum there, she was in education as well, eh? And like all the knowledge transitioned onto you. This yes. is how this music has evolved.
2: Yes.
1: With your writing skills.
2: Yes. So I'm very fortunate to have been influenced by mum and mum's families, mum's brothers and sisters growing up.
1: How many siblings did mum have?
2: Mum had two older brothers and a younger brother. She was the only girl. So.
1: Oh, so she just had security all the time.
2: Yeah. Her older brother, Uncle Malona Savage, and yep. Uncle Tyinga Savage, and her younger brother is Uncle David Savage. Oh.
1: Yes, and those names have carried on through the Savage family, correct?
2: Yes, yes, yes they have. We passed them down to honor our ancestors.
1: Keep that lineage yes. going, yes. So how many generations' name has that passed on through?
2: Oh, probably four or five.
1: Four or five, yeah. Holy man.
2: Even mum's name, Mary Ann, is a second yes. generation, third generation name. So she's named after Big Aka, Marianne Pitt.
1: Marianne Pitt.
2: His daughter belonged to Ate Douglas Pitt. Oh.
1: Well, there's been a big connection there.
2: Yeah.
1: Yes. So, you know, your musical journey, was mum's, you know, lifestyle influenced that as well?
2: Yes, yes. It always encouraged us, took us up home to Torres Strait from a young age, made sure that we went to see our Ate and Aka, and I was fortunate enough to live with my grandfather when I was in grade six up at Erub,
1: yeah,
2: which had a big impact on my life and what I do now through my art. I like to express, and my music, just express and honor the, you know, the lifestyle and the challenges our people had faced and how they'd overcome that. I really see that as a strength, and I try to portray that in my music, in my art,
1: yep.
2: and just and the colors of our beautiful land and seas. Wow.
1: Yes, because we have two daily artwork of yours on display yep. here at BBM.
2: Yes, thank you.
1: And you know, I've seen your transition from your art to now with your music as well.
2: Yeah.
1: Over the years. As a broadcaster, but also as your Miggy Bola, you know, you see the changes and the evolution evolving through
2: yes.
1: each medium, you know, through music, whether it's through their art.
2: Yes.
1: Because the way you express your writing or how you paint,
2: yep.
1: Is it tells a lot, you know.
2: Thank
1: what I mean?
2: You.
1: Yeah. The two artwork that we have of yours, can you explain a little bit about them for the mob that probably come in here? They're like, oh, who did that? And I was telling them, oh, no, Big Bola did that one. They're like, oh, who is it? I'm like, Bola Ryan. They're like, oh, does he do what? I'm like, yeah, check out his page. And then I'm like, oh, you also do music. So boost another shout out there, look. And there's one, the Malu.
2: Malu Maboy.
1: Ma.
2: Yeah, so that's like a, that's about our knowledge of the sea that gets handed down to us from our elders. Wow. So that's something that we really need to treasure and value, these people that have these knowledge and skills, because that's how our ancestors survived.
1: Yes.
2: So a Malu Mabuag is someone of the sea and the knowledge of the sea and how to provide and hunt and also how to respect the hunting. Wow.
1: Yes,
2: because respect
1: right.
2: is a big part of that we sort of are sort of losing today, where we just go out and hunt because we can. But, you know, we have to remember the protocols and things like that, where, you know, it's about the respect for whatever the reason you're hunting for as well.
1: Yes, it's sort of like a unspoken law, correct?
2: Yes, yes.
1: Because we know when to hunt in season and when not to hunt off
2: yes.
1: season.
2: Yes, and it's important not to overhunt as well.
1: Yes, because so, you overhunt and you go extinct all the...
2: Wow. Kasa nafu.
1: Wow. No, not take too much there.
2: Yeah.
1: And, you know, our ancestors were also astronomers, eh?
2: Absolutely. Yeah, scientists.
1: Navigating through the stars. They're like, oh, why are you looking at the sky? Because I need to go to that point and that's that island over there.
2: Yes.
1: It was like, huh? Like, it's a spin out how you find out about all these things from back then. And, you know, you growing up in an era where culture was just booming.
2: Yeah. From going from having no culture to having culture everywhere. Mm. I remember Cairns growing up, there was, you know, all we had was the Jabakai Theatre up at Coranda.
1: Because that was booming when you were a kid, eh?
2: Yeah, so that was, you know, that was a big thing. And then when we had our Fun in the Sun, we'd watch Uncle Kenny Thaiday perform, Uncle Edric Tabuai perform, you know, these were, and that was sort of the start of it now. And then other groups started forming and we formed our group. And then, you know, and then there was this cultural boom and Cairns became this hub for
1: Cairns Island.
2: You know, for tokenism, tourism as well. That's when that all began. Yeah. And I remember Cairns having every second or third shop was a didgeridoo shop or a cultural artifact shop, you know.
1: Yes.
2: And then came the birth of Kunjal Restaurant and Pamagiri, Rainforest Station up at Coranda.
1: Yeah.
2: You know, this was a really important time for culture here in Cairns. And you know, Mum's influence in that played a big part as well with the students that she was teaching at the school and engaging with and just, you know, positively impacting and encouraging, you know, to go forth and seek out, educate yourself and bring yourself about to a higher level than what our people are foreseen as.
1: Yes. And how long has Mum been in education?
2: So, yeah, Mum began... She came down and Anigiza Stow was working at the Trinity Bay High School.
1: Yep.
2: And, you know, this is when those community education counsellor jobs came out where, you know, which was a really important part for our Indigenous students. And, Mum became a part of that by getting some training and doing some courses at TAFE. And then she came on to help with Anigiza at the Trinity Bay High School.
1: T-Bay represent.
2: Yeah.
1: And then that's when Mama fulfilled that position of...
2: Yeah, then Mum sort of took over that position after she was trained and implemented and initiated a lot of the cultural stuff that the school has.
1: Yes.
2: At that time, there wasn't anything. And the first sort of dance group that we performed, we actually performed at the Trinity Bay High School FATE, which was like a really big thing because they'd never experienced or seen any culture... Torres Strait culture at that level. So that was a really groundbreaking moment for our people. And then also the Cairns TAFE having the Indigenous unit being open. So, yeah, we performed for that, for the opening of that as well. That was in grade 8.
1: Look out, grade 8 and already Lego Island dancing. Wow. And then, you know. Talking about protocol, so when it comes for island dance, there's certain dances that we could perform and couldn't?
2: Yes. So certain dances, I mean, some dances are play dances and or dances that are used to entertain.
1: Entertain, yeah.
2: Yeah, and then other dances are the special sacred dances that are performed for certain weddings or tombstone openings or family gatherings and ceremonies. Yeah. Wow.
1: And that takes a lot of practice, eh, to, you know, learn the song in lungless and then... dance and sing at the same time.
2: Yeah.
1: And then, you know, then you got your instrumentals. You know, it's a big group. You might think, oh no, it's only a small group, but still practicing every day, you know. How was that for you? You know, incorporating that

0: other cultural events. Mm-hmm. And yeah, that plays a part where being able to teach, you've got to be able to learn first before you can teach. So learning all those aspects of the cultural performance, wow. And then so I did that and then sort of utilized that into my workshops, engaging with kids and just helping to build their cultural self-esteem through the creative arts. Wow.
1: Yes. You jack of all trades, eh?
0: Oh, it was a lonely childhood, you know. So these are the only skills we got.
1: So I could dance in your past, I could sing. Yeah. And plus you do weaving as
0: Do a bit of cultural weaving. I sort of created my own style over the years, you know, being influenced by other artists and older older family members that are experienced. Wow. So, yes. And I use it in a sense, in a way where, you know, just take the basics and introductory, so teach them about the introductory stuff. And then, you know, for those who want to learn more or seek more knowledge, then we'll go into in depth and get a bit more technical and wow.
1: So true. And, you know, there's a lot of family members out there with the last name sounds like our Sammy.
0: Yes, big brother Sam.
1: Another deadly artist.
0: Absolutely.
1: In his own right, yes. Even in music as well. Like, yes. Look at the connection, you know, from mum being in education,
0: yes.
1: Uncle Sam, you know, he was Heritage's number one DJ.
0: Wow, wow.
1: The first Heritage, you know.
0: Yeah.
1: And with his art style.
0: Yeah.
1: Was he like a mentor to you as well? Absolutely. When you were coming up in art?
0: Always, yes, absolutely. I couldn't be as great as him on the football field, so maybe I could have try and be as deadly as an artist, you know?
1: Just like him.
0: So, yeah. But no, he was amazing. And at that time, you know, I remember when he first started DJing and stuff like that, Uncle Marcus Pedro used to come up. Mum used to organize ATSI discos at our high school because Trinity Bay would have these discos and they would just play European music or,
1: yes.
0: You know, they would just play all
1: country,
0: Koleman music, you know? So cultural appropriation, Mum was like, okay, well, let's host a disco, an ATSI disco, and let's play all cultural music or reggae music, or, you know? So she got Uncle Marcus Pedro to come up, and after the first disco, that was it. Everybody loved it.
1: Blew up, eh?
0: Yeah. Oh, Bola Sam was a big part of that as well, because he would come and dance and stuff like that at the discos. And
1: Because he was a breakdancer too, eh?
0: Oh, absolutely. Yes, he was.
1: I forgot the name because Trendy always yarns me those stories that they used to
0: pop and lock.
1: Wow. I was like, what? He's like, yeah, Bola, you don't know.
0: Yeah.
1: I was like, that's crazy, you know, to the people that I looked up to, you know, in music and whatnot, and then to hear those stories, that's the stuff that's, you know, a hidden gem that you need to know.
0: Yeah.
1: That's, you know, family, like what?
0: Absolutely.
1: And you know.
0: He had a big influence and impact on my life too. So that, you know, he's the reason why I do what I do today as well.
1: Yes.
0: Because of his place in the community and the impact he had on the community through what he'd done.
1: Yeah,
0: you know, so and performing with Uncle Andrew Namok and that.
1: Yes, he looked another connection.
0: That was my sort of first direct inspiration to start making tracks. I remember that day I heard the song and I went home straight away and started writing this broken English rap because I was like, wow, that's just so ahead of his time. You know what I mean?
1: And if you mob are thinking, what is that song? We'll probably play it later on after Bola Ryan's track.
0: Yeah, Nakamanali.
1: Yes. number one track here in Far North Queensland.
0: Yes.
1: Everybody sings it once you start playing it. They're like, Zigsaw Puzzle.
0: Hey, best flame. Well, somewhere, yeah, we know some people don't sing about I Lie.
1: Well, you know, big respect to our Sammy, you know. Rest of Paradise. You know, he's got a legacy of his own. Even his boy one there, he's absolutely in performing arts. Like, that's crazy.
0: Tonga boy, yes. What? He's doing amazing.
1: And I think he's what, Sydney?
0: Yeah. He's down in Sydney.
1: He's on the big stage, bro. And, you know, to see some of his posts, you know, it's good to see, you know, how Sammy's passed it on.
0: Absolutely.
1: To him.
0: He's continuing the legacy.
1: Yeah. And splitting image face there. Bola, yeah. So, my brother, this next song here, Mata Work.
0: Mata Work, yes.
1: There's a story behind the name of this song.
0: Yeah.
1: Can you explain before we go to it?
0: All right. So,

0: who this song's about or inspired by our challenges that our ancestors have overcome.
1: Mm-hmm.
0: So mata work is like our ancestors have been mata work, regardless of how we were treated, you know, racially and segregated and all the rest of it. You know, our people still worked. They still, you know, gave
1: head
0: their 150% to make sure the job was done, you know.
1: Yeah.
0: So mipla mata work, laying tracks in the dirt, that's like the railway tracks now. So the efforts of our people built this country as well, you know.
1: Yeah.
0: And our people are still owed money for the building of this country as well.
1: And so isn't that track that
0: is you know, it's to honour them and to really highlight that issue.
1: Yes.
0: The reparations issue.
1: So true. And isn't that a world record that they did in WA?
0: Absolutely, yes it is.
1: The railway.
0: They broke the world record at that time. Yep.
1: Matel Island Boys.
0: Oh.
1: My stepdad.
0: Yes.
1: Was a part of that railway team.
0: Yeah.
1: And look, we still got boys over there doing the same thing.
0: Yeah.
1: You know, pay homage to, you know, those ones that paved the way and still doing it. And
0: the reputation of Torres Strait Islanders in the railway industry, like, it's unprecedented now. Like, people know Torres Strait Islanders to be reliable, hard-working, you know.
1: Yes.
0: Like, that's just a thing with our people now,
1: that's
0: which is really
1: standard,
0: good.
1: Standard, yeah.
0: Yeah.
1: Mata work.
0: Nipla mata work.
1: And I like that line, laying tracks in the dirt.
0: Yes.
1: Which is another way you can, I can say double entendre, another way of meaning for purling.
0: The purling as well,
1: underwater,
0: yes.
1: Laying tracks.
0: Yes. So one of the verses in the song is about how, you know, our people were ill-treated at the time of the purling industry when our people had the maritime strike.
1: Mm-hmm.
0: So, you know, that's all to do with, like, how we were treated, you know. And regardless of how we were treated, we still worked. You know, I mean, our people still gave themselves, you know.
1: Yeah.
0: Up until that point when we did strike, so that way, you know, we had to make a statement to them to say, look, this is how you're treating us. You're not paying us. You're not giving us what we're giving you. You know, there's no equal exchange of
1: well, they get dollars, we get cents.
0: Yeah.
1: Mm.
0: So, and it is about that. It is about our, you know, our financial situation, our financial generational stability financially.
1: Mm-hmm.
0: You know, look at our people today. We're struggling. You know, with certain people and families are struggling in situations, you know.
1: Yeah, cost of living.
0: And that generationally has contributed to that. So the song is to really highlight and expose that.
1: Yes.
0: And to just encourage and inspire our people to, you know, to do better. And inspire myself to do better as well.
1: Yeah. Would you like to introduce the song, my boy?
0: Okay, the next track is Mipla Mata Work, which is like one of my first, probably second track that I made over maybe 10-15 years ago. Yeah, so I hope you enjoy it. Thank you.

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0: Yeah, Tommy T with that one. My brother Sam Savage, Love to Mix.
1: Yes, that was a deadly baller. Track.
0: Shout out to Tommy T. He told me I cannot say his name, but I finished telling him name, but the listeners don't know his name, but yeah, it's Tommy T.
1: Wow, big S.O., yes. Bala. That's prime. Been a deadly tribute track for Bala Sam.
0: Yes. You can find that on YouTube, you mob. Check it out. There's a different version. It goes for 6 minutes. Because I edit.
1: Yeah.
0: Boss. Chopped it down to three.
1: Yeah.
0: Our Drews. Another one. Rest in peace.
1: Yes.
0: Paradise. The 2 hours. Wow, what a combination. Yeah. Our Drews. Oh, Sammy.
1: Yeah.
0: There now. Zigsaw puzzle.
1: Wow, wow.
0: You're saying that influenced you to write in broken English.
1: Yeah, I just started writing broken English raps and just sort of playing around with it. And by the time I got to Brisbane now and I was working for a youth company and involved in Glenalla High School at Anala there and met some of my other little nephews who were very talented and up-and-coming lyricists. So, yeah, that really helped me to sort of build my skill. Yeah.
0: Critique it a little bit, add flavor.
1: Yeah.
0: Yeah. And Mata Work. You said there was another influence there as well.
1: Yes, Bala Pete's. Bala Pete and I. So he helped me with the chorus there too. I mean, Mata Work. You know, he said just cut it down, just keep it simple, make it flow.
0: And what's the acronym for Keep It Simple?
1: K-I-S-S.
0: Habere. If you don't keep it simple, it'll complicate things.
1: Yeah.
0: And then you'll be the writer's block and be like, oh, okay. Boof. Full stop. Mm. So when you get writer's block, what's your alternative to fix? So that's where you go to art then?
1: Yeah, go to art.
0: Unblock the mind.
1: Wow.
0: Instead of writing, you're drawing and painting.
1: Yeah.
0: How many art pieces have you designed over the years when you first started?
1: Oh,
0: testing mine now, eh?
1: Yeah, been doing art since I was 20. Didn't always do art growing up. I seen my older brother David, who was a very skilled artist and carver, and he used to do some black and white drawings for me. That helped influence my art skill as well.
0: Black and white?
1: Yeah, and also Bala Sam too with his art skill. So, I didn't start really practicing art till I was 20. I was fortunate enough to move to Sunshine Coast with my cousin's sister, Lorraine Blanco, and Bala Graham Blanco.
0: Yeah.
1: Rest in paradise. We had our cultural group, the Wamal Dancers. We started down Sunshine Coast, and we managed to build an Indigenous cultural centre at the Aussie World.
0: Oh, wow.
1: Edamuga Pub theme park. Yeah, so that was where my art sort of began, and Bala Gavin, Alexa, Henry Nona as well. Wow, so
0: holy, just evolved and just started. We had started moving around, eh?
1: Yeah, it was an empty building. They gave us a cash register and empty blank boomerangs, and we just started painting, and we built this amazing center with a performing theater and everything. It was incredible. Wow, and the impact it had on the community at that time in that area.
0: So you started with drawing, then transitioned to painting?
1: Yeah. Bala Gav's Alexa, one day, he was working for a shop. This is when Bala was working up Pamagiri there.
0: Yes.
1: And he'd hit me up to help him paint a didgeridoo. He needed a hand painting a didgeridoo.
0: Yeah.
1: So he asked me to do a design. So I drew this crocodile and snake. And we sort of put that on the didge. And he showed me how to use the brushes and the rest is history.
0: So you just lock that in. I'm taking the basics and I'm going to add my own flavor
1: to it.
0: And
1: then
0: that's when it transitioned to a needle gun.
1: Yeah. Tattoo gun, yes. So
0: another form of art.
1: Yeah. Do that as a hobby. Over the years, a lot of people ask me to design tattoos.
0: Yes.
1: So, I got given a kit one day and just sort of practiced on some of the practice skins and...
0: Because it's different,
1: different
0: to
1: medium.
0: A pen and to a brush because it's moving.
1: Yeah, and it's permanent.
0: And how does that
1: it's
0: affect...
1: It's not like makeup where you can wash it off. Nah.
0: Like with the needle gun.
1: Yeah.
0: So because it's moving consistently, with your artistic hand,
1: yeah,
0: does it affect you sometimes because it's moving?
1: No, not really.
0: It's just like you're just drawing.
1: Yeah, it's just like a fine point Nikko pen. Yeah.
0: That's permanent. I got 2 year designs on me.
1: Ah, yes, you do.
0: Yes,
1: you birthday. Totem there on your
0: birthday,
1: hand.
0: Birthday tattoos.
1: Wow.
0: Because you know what the deadly thing is? We share the same birthday, my bala.
1: This is when greatness happens.
0: That's right. And a lot of stuff happens on this deadly day.
1: Yeah.
0: So I probably won't be seeing you on Thursday. Probably see you Friday, my bala. But yes, happy birthday to us.
1: Yeah.
0: I got 2 last songs that we're going to play.
1: Yes. And can I just say, too, before we finish up, the influence that Mum had over the community and, mm-hmm. and also the dance group Karakazil that her and Uncle Dalba Cook created and the impact that had on our young people and the community it's invaluable, you know. It's just such an amazing thing and you know, I can't be more grateful for my mum for that.
0: Yeah.
1: And to continue and carry on her legacy through what I do and also through my kids, you know, teaching them about their cultural self-esteem and keeping it strong and powerful and being able to use that to navigate through this world.
0: And to push away the negative, positive.
1: Yes, embrace the positive. Wow.
0: Yeah. And any advice for our young mob out there before we go to our last 2 songs, my boy?
1: I think just be positive and really encourage each other and embrace each other's skills.
0: Yeah.
1: You know, because not everybody is skilled in every area. And I'm fortunate enough to have these skills because I worked hard at it for the last 30 years.
0: Yeah.
1: And, you know, that didn't just come about. That's something I worked on every day, especially with my art skill. So, yeah, embrace yourself and embrace each other as well.
0: Yes.
1: And uplift each other. Wow.
0: Yeah. All right, my bala, would you like to introduce the last 2 songs?
1: And
0: it's your R&B song, Precious Petal.
1: Oh, yes. So this is my attempt at writing a love song. Hey. You know, it's not about any particular gummer. One gummer, it's about all of them, really.
0: No, it's a universal song. Hey.
1: Yeah, just about love in general. And yeah, what I at this time when I wrote this, I actually wrote this song in jail, so... Yeah, so it's to really just honor that love and how a man can, you know, find it within himself to respect that about a woman. Wow.
0: And the last one, Optimus Rhyme Remix, a.k.a. Kalaku Man.
1: And the last one is the Ngal Nun Ranga Nakie by my Bala Pete's. So this is our cultural song from Masig. Wow.
0: Enjoy.
1: Esoga.

It's your ball of the sound. This is your ball of the sound killer from R3B. This is your ball of sound. This is your ball of the sound killer from R3B. This is 98.7 FM.

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0: 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I'm from the bush.
1: 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Sissy, you got? 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

0: Well, I'm just one sip, one slip from the wrong way. 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
1: It's round 22 for the 2026 AFL Premiership season for AFL Indigenous Broadcasting. 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
2: 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First and foremost, I wish to acknowledge and pay respect to the traditional owners of the land here at the MCG. I'd also like to wish and to acknowledge the traditional owners right across the country where our program is broadcast to. It is a massive night of Saturday night footy. Welcome to the MCG, everyone. Peter Cardamone. Nice to have your company on a beautiful night for football. Perfect conditions. Excuse the fact we're a little bit late to get to air, so all the relay stations, apologies, but we're going to have one night in Melbourne. It is Collingwood and Hawthorn. Hawthorn, the home team. And I've got to say, as I walked into the MCG this evening, there was golden brown everywhere, and I reckon they might outnumber the Magpies. It is a Hawthorn home game. Hey, the expert commentators tonight, we're a little bit blessed on NRS Footy, the National Indigenous Radio Service. He's a former Melbourne

0: that he's a, well, he was an expert commentator, but now he's a commentator, and he's a play-by-play commentator. So, Robbie, welcome to you. Welcome to you, Rob.
1: Carlos. Hey, gang.
0: Welcome to you, Robbie.
2: Carter, how you going, brother?
0: I'm going really well.
2: Wiz, how you going, Ryan? Jean-Pierre, nice to see you.
0: Well, we're trying to get... we've got some technical issues at the moment. So what we're going to do is we're going to focus on me and you, Rob. And then we're also... So we've got Jeff Farmer here tonight. We've got Robbie Ahmad as well. And also joining us is Shay Cockatoo Collins. And look, he's he's the Elvis of our Indigenous brothers. He's a beautiful-looking man. And I know he's not... I know he's pretty pumped about that too. We've all been looking forward to working with him. So Shay Cockatoo Collins is not far away. We're going to talk NBN with Shay Cockatoo Collins and what it can do for you and your communities. And there's grants and so much to talk about. But Shay's coming up very shortly. But Robbie, big night for Hawthorn, but a huge night for Collingwood. And the late news is it's Steele Sidebottom's out of the team. That's a real disappointment.
2: Oh, a big disappointment for tonight, because obviously Steele announced his retirement through the week, and you know, would have been good to see him play here on the MCG again, and he'll obviously get another chance to play on the MCG. But look, I think Hawthorn have got actually more to lose than Collingwood tonight, because the Hawks, if you have a look at their last 5 weeks, they've only beaten the Bombers. And no disrespect to the Bombers, but like, you know, that they are down the bottom, Wiz and Shay and Carters, and like, they've only beaten the Bombers, Carlton, West Coast and Richmondborough. And when they had their one big chance or their big test, Brisbane come out and smacked them on the bum and sent them back to Melbourne. So, yeah, interesting tonight.
0: Well, it's going to be a big game. And, of course, the crowd is built beautifully. A lot of people walking in. I was down at Swan Street in Richmond about an hour ago. There was people everywhere in all the restaurants, bars, cafes. It is going to be a massive, massive game here tonight. Umpires are coming out onto the arena. And importantly, both the Collingwood and the Hawthorn cheer squads have got the banners on the ground, and they're waiting for their favourite players to walk out. Hey, we've got a special guest tonight. So what we might even do is we are going to take a break. When we come back, we're going to talk to Shay Cockatoo Collins. We're going to talk all things NBN. This is NRS Footy. It is Collingwood and Hawthorn. The home team is the Hawks tonight. Umpires are out. The teams aren't far away. Apologies for a couple of technical issues, but when we come back, we're going to talk all things NBN with Shay Cockatoo Collins, and then we're going to give you the bounce. It's 7:40, the big one, between the Hawks and the Magpies from the MCG. 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
0: Welcome back. It is Saturday Night Footy from the mighty MCG. Shay Cockatoo Collins is with us. Shay, welcome to the NRS broadcast of Hawthorn and Collingwood on a beautiful Saturday night. So good to have you. Hey, last week we spoke about the benefits of having a good home internet connection. I hear NBN is also supporting innovation online. Tell us all about it. How can we apply and what are the grants available?
9: Well, hello, Peter. Hello, Robbie and Jeffrey. Haven't seen mates of mine here for a very long time. Good to see the faces looking the same. In fact, very not nice figures. Black

0: is slimming, though, let me say.
1: It certainly is.
0: Look, we'll get straight to it. Yeah, we've got the Innovate Grants Program coming up, and we're doing the warm-up comms, essentially, Peter, but the purpose of it is to support great businesses in our our regional and remote areas. We know it's tough out there for the regional and remote mob. I've just come back from Halls Creek, in fact, in Kununurra, so up there, and not quite Jeffrey's country, but in that general direction. But what we're doing is we're in our seventh year now, the NBN Innovates Grant. We want to celebrate the strong, resilient and brilliant regional remote businesses. What we need to do is, we know that they're out there, but we think that they need to be supported and recognised. And we believe that through the Innovates Grant program, it plays a part in that. So, yeah, we've got a few categories on offer. The one that, there's a few that you've got in front of you, Peter.
1: Yeah, we certainly have. So, ag, tech and environment, arts, culture and tourism, education, First Nations business, health and wellbeing, innovation for all, productivity and women in regional business. So, there's a $15,000
0: award,
1: yes, there is, and plus one exception entry will take home the Innovate with NBN Champion Award with an additional $20,000 up for grabs.
0: That's right, and look, even they're all important, but I'm particularly interested in the First Nations business. Now, our first year, Jason from his own business, Wuna, which is a digital wallet program, they won the First Nations category and the total entire category. So it does happen. Last year we had you just heard Trevor Timms on.
1: Yes, did he win the 20,000 last year?
0: No, he didn't. But he won the First Nations award and with his First Nations certified platform, which kind of I think it works. Well, it's there to support Aboriginal businesses.
1: So Shay, who can apply?
0: Well, that's a very good question. So who can apply? Digital businesses in regional and remote Australia. We know you're out there. You must have a NBN connection. I mean, that's a priority,
1: yep.
0: You know. What does that mean? You might have a business that runs through an RSP. There's many out there, but they're the ones you get your bill from. But they must essentially be running via an NBN connection. That could be satellite, fixed wireless or fibre, depending on where you are. But eligibility must be connected, as I said, located in those regions, have an ABN, have an account attached to that ABN, and apply just for one category. I mean, I'd like for everyone to apply for all of them, but they're the categories, Peter.
1: So if you win the $15,000 award, does that mean that you're eligible to win the $20,000 bonus as well?
0: Absolutely.
1: Yeah, great.
0: On top of it. And so you will be able to submit for all of those people out there now just thinking about it. We're doing the warm-up comms now. We'll continue to do that. If you want to have a look, go onto the NBN website. Have a look for Innovate Grants program. It's there, clear categories and instructions for that mob who want to apply. And then we... it'll be open officially on 1 September.
1: Ah, brilliant. Hey, Shay, so good to have you in our pre-match, but you're also going to stay as an expert commentator with the great Jeffrey Farmer. Robbie Armat's here as well. Both teams are out on the ground. We are going to take a break. When we come back, we are going to give you the first bounce. Yes, 7:40 tonight, and then we're going to preview the big one, then the bounce. This is NIRIS Footy from the MCG, and this is the National Indigenous Radio Service, and you're listening right across Australia.
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1: Welcome back, everyone. Yeah, nice to have your company. Big build-up. Lights are on at the MCG. Why wouldn't it? 7:40 game on a Saturday night. We've got Robbie Armat here. We've also got Jeffrey Farmer for the first time tonight. Hello, Wizard. Nice to see you.
9: It's great to see you, mate. Great to be back at the G. The last time we were here, we watched a team or a game that wasn't the very best standard.
1: But we made the call.
9: What we had to do, mate, to get through. And massive contest here. Both teams, you know, got plenty of motivation. Obviously, Steel side bottom we spoke about is out tonight, but, you know, letting people know that he was going to retire at season's end. You know, they've got to really make sure they knuckle down, get the win and keep himself inside that top eight. Hawks on the other side, obviously, they're a quality team, top four for sure, but they were showing a very big football lesson up in Brisbane.
1: Yeah, they did.
9: Last week, mate. Yep. They went up there, you would have thought they would have been able to perform a lot better than that, than a quality, especially with a quality team like Brisbane, and they were shown and caught out. They'd be looking to bounce back, and no doubt they would have been absolutely poked with sticks during the week, mate, to get them up and going this week.
1: Hey, Robbie, some of the results over the weekend. Adelaide 88, Dockers 112. Any surprises there? Did you think that Adelaide could go over to Optus Stadium and upset them? Or was that about the right result?
10: No, I think it was about the right result, but like the Dockers are the real deal.
1: Yeah, they are.
10: They're the real deal.
1: What about the other one? Richmond, in the end, they were poor. Adamuze lost his cool today, probably for the first time in 2026, and Kilda 94, Richmond 45. No surprises there. But this one, to me, it was a shootout at Marvel Stadium today. Wizard, 125 Geelong, North Melbourne 110. In the end, if North Melbourne were told they were going to lose by 15 points, you'd probably take that, wouldn't you?
9: Exactly, brother. If you were able to watch from the very beginning, they jumped out of the blocks too, the Kangaroos.
1: Yep.
9: So they looked in full swing and were going to cause an upset. But Geelong, to their credit, pretty much just fought valiantly to be able to just challenge. Bit of an arm wrestle right the way through to the final siren. So, but great 4 points by Cats. They'll take that. Obviously, Kangaroos will still be pretty pleased with the performance, but disappointed that they didn't get the 4 points.
1: Brisbane Lions earlier today, they ended up beating the Gold Coast Suns in the battle of the Q Clash. Rob, 95-53 in the end, 42 points. Again, you'd take that as a Brisbane Lions supporter because their coach Fagan was saying that it was a bit of a dangerous game for them.
10: Yeah, look, you know, and the boys can obviously talk to this too. Wizarding, you know, like when you've got a local derby or derby or whatever you want to call it, it's always a danger game because no matter where you are on the ladder, the other team seems to get up. But look, Brisbane, the ultimate professional team, they just seem to be purring at the moment, eh, Wiz?
9: Yeah, brother.
10: And they just, I don't know, bro, an exceptional team's going to have to beat them.
1: And before we get stuck into this game, who wins Port Adelaide, Melbourne? Who wins that, Wizard? You think Melbourne go over there and get the job done?
9: Yeah, you think they'd continue on their great form, mate, so 4 points going their way. Be tough, though, being away from home, but more than capable.
1: Are you a Melbourne supporter or a Fremantle Docker supporter?
9: Whoever's winning, mate. Jump on that bandwagon.
1: Oh, that's so good.
9: Nah, hey. Look, they're both fantastic, mate, at the moment. Great to see. Obviously, Fremantle are absolutely flying. Melbourne on the other end. A lot of people who would have been expecting them to be down the bottom of the ladder, but you know, these young boys that have been given opportunities are really flying at the moment. The vets are standing up when it counts, and they're winning games.
1: Yeah.
9: So, in you know, top six opportunity, being able to end up being top four if they can win their last two.
1: All right, and for you, Melbourne or Port Adelaide, Rob?
10: I think Melbourne, but this is a danger game for Melbourne.
1: Yeah.
10: I think Port Adelaide, this is the games that they're expected to win, and they'll go over to Adelaide. And if you have a look early on in the year, they lost to Essendon over there. So this is a danger game. I think with Jason Horne-Francis being out, that just tips it in Melbourne's favour.
1: Righto, we've got a big one tonight. So we've got Hawthorn here at the MCG. They host Collingwood. I'm going to throw it over to Jeff Farmer and Rob Armat to tear this game apart. The game gets underway in about 7 or 8 minutes. So over to you, Jeffrey and Rob. tear it apart. Who's going to win and why? We'll start with you, Jeffrey.
9: Oh, I thought you were going to go. You were looking at Robbie there. Oh, the side eye. Yeah, the side eye. Yeah, look, like I said before, look, both teams have got plenty of motivation to come out and perform tonight. But, you know, I just think Hawthorn are a quality football club that, you know, when things are going well, they're up and down, up and about, they're flying, you know. And they were absolutely smashed by Brisbane last week. And, you know, their coach is... When he was playing and even as he coaches, you know, he's very tough, very firm and hates to lose and certainly doesn't like to be embarrassed either. So he'll be certainly making sure that those two play, that team comes out and performs better. So I've got Hawks winning, you know, in a close one though.
1: Rob, what about you? Some of the matchups and because we've had you as one of our expert commentators and now in a role of calling the footy, which you're doing a beautiful job, I think the biggest thing tonight is to dissect it. You know, you take Steel Sidebottom out of the team. You know, the youth then takes... It's the next generation coming through for Collingwood. So where do they stand tonight, Rob? And do you really think that they could beat Hawthorn?
10: I'm not talking through black and white eyes here, yep. But I honestly think Collingwood will win tonight.
1: Wow.
10: Just because, like, this is Collingwood down to a T. Then they're going to ambush them, brother. It's going to come out and... I don't know, like... Bro, we spoke about it before the game, Wiz, with the great Shea Cockatoo Collins, and this has just got Collingwood written all over it. Like, it's just... I don't know, bro. Like, playing for them and you just come here, like, you know... Carter, you spoke about Hawthorn having more supporters. I don't know about that, bro, because there's a lot of black and white out there. And even though it is a Hawthorn game, because of Collingwood, there will be 95,000 here tonight. And that's because of Collingwood. And when they hear that chant, Collingwood, Collingwood. Yeah. Like, bro, I love the youth that they've brought into this side. Young Charlie West, a boy from West Adelaide. Sam Swaddling, a boy from over in Perth.
1: Like, good kid, yep.
10: They're bringing their youth through. And unfortunately, tonight, Steele doesn't get up. But DeGoey's back. And white
1: big
10: chocolate,
1: inclusion.
10: White chocolate.
1: Yeah,
10: Scott Pendlebury, he's back, brother. So, you know, there's another coach out in the field. And as I said, I'm not just looking through black and white eyes here, but I think Collingwood can get up.
1: Righty-o, so let's get the margins. Let's put some pressure on these boys. So, Jeff Farmer, of course, the wizard. There's only one wizard. We've got him here tonight, Jeff. So
9: there's
1: saying...
9: another one on the field tonight, mate.
1: Well, no, you're the
9: he went
1: you're
9: the last week, but he might make an appearance tonight.
1: Yeah, you're
9: and,
1: the original,
9: I'm backing him in, mate, to probably kick at least three and set up a couple. But I reckon Hawks will be too strong, and I reckon definitely 18 points.
1: Okay, so Hawthorn 18. Rob, you're going Collingwood?
10: Yeah, Collingwood by 10, bro.
1: 10, and I'm going Collingwood by... three. It's going to be a cliffhanger. We'll get Shay Cockatoo Collins. Shay, hopefully we can get you on the mic. Is it working at the moment? No. Okay, so what are you thinking right now? We'll get Shay's thoughts. Yep. Rightio. So give me a team and a result. A draw, right? Hey, Shay Cockatoo says it's going to be a draw. Shay Cockatoo Collins. Hey, Robbie Armat's going to take up the call. Enjoy this, everyone. Crowd to join us. Yambi's going to go up. Let's take it away.
10: Meek first, Cameron. Cameron gets the ball out to Dacos. Dacos out on the Shane Warne wing. Transfers back into Dan Houston. Houston gives a quick handball to Ed Allen. He shouldn't have kicked it. Ed Allen off the ground. Hardwick goes up. Schultz is in front. Down. Will Day just chips off the ground. Out to Impey. Gidevin just off his toes there. Newcomb, his first... possession taken well there by Josh Dacos. Play on by McCreary. Oh, he shouldn't have played on. I don't know why he played on, but he did, Carters. D'Ambrosio.
1: Yep, goes to halfback. Nice little handball out to Amos. Back into the path of Jarman Impey, the boy from Shep. Yorta territory. Just squares it up. Good one. Goes to the wizard. He takes the mark. So he wheels around to the putt right end. He goes to the pocket. Dunstan on the lead. Kicks it to him. Lands on his chest. And he takes a beauty. 45 metres out. Jeff Farmer, that's champagne footy.
9: Fantastic play, mate. Like I said, the wizard is lively and fire and ready to go. Obviously leads up. Turns around on that trusty little right foot and ends up kicking straight to Gunston. He's been on fire this year, 52 goals. So he knows where the big sticks are, knows where that football needs to go. It'll be crucial for them to get those confidence early.
1: Jack Gunston, what a player. The 34-year-old will kick from 49 metres. What a start for the Hawthorn it'll be. Ooh, we started it left. It came back a little bit, but in the end it was a narrow kick. So first quarter tonight, 121 gone. One behind a Hawthorn. Early stages. Collingwood yet to score. Here's... the very impressive
10: Dacos of the Joss variety just brings it out, chips it short to Quainer. Quainer was in the deep outside back pocket five. Here for Collingwood. He's just looking around, having a look at all the options he's got available for him. Collingwood have got a cluster of players here out on the commentary wing, kicks it long, touched off the thing by, touched off the mark by the Wizard. Battle punches it down. Nick Dacos up off his toes. Pendlebury quick hands out to Degoe. Degoe looks around, turns around, kicks it with the right foot, beautiful into the centre square. Tim Membray will go up for it. Spoiled well there by Eamon. Coming through is Josh Dacos, picks it up beautifully, gives it out to Hayes. Hayes just can't pick it up at the moment. Eamon beautifully dispossesses him. Battle picks it up off his toes, off to the 200 gamer in Sicily. Was he caught? No, the umpire says no. Picks it up. Houston off his toes. Out to Ed Allen. Ed Allen out to the maestro in Josh Dacos. Josh Dacos coming through is Will Day. Will Day taps it out to Morrison. Morrison out to Hardwick. Hardwick will just chip it up to Impey, the boy from Shepparton.
1: Yep, and he just takes the mark and then pops it into a half-back flank. Now Moore takes it. The former All-Australian, now he just steadies, looks in, board kick was good to Sicily, takes the mark. So he's on the defensive side of the wing, outer side, brings it to the broadcast side. D'Ambrosio, the former Bomber, hello to Baz Denner if you're listening, goes to Watson, he marked 50 out, he could go to the pocket, he's covered Gunston, so now he's going to have to kick over the mark. That was a good build-up, Jeff.
9: Yeah, you can see him spreading wide, mate. They were able to get that ball over the far side and just opened right up, created a lot of space.
1: Now
9: the 1-2 boys go again.
1: Yep, so Gunston on the lead. Now we cop one high over the shoulder from Jack Crisp. So free kick will go to Gunston. Maybe a little bit too far out for him. He'll kick to the punt right end. One behind, plays no score. 3:10 gone first quarter. This is NIRIS footy Saturday night with Robbie Armat, the very impressive Rob Armat, and also the super impressive Jeff Farmer. And you got Carters as well. So in comes Gunston, already a behind, early stages. Kicks for 52. We'll go to the top of the square. Oh, Chole got up high. Well done, Houston. Roves it. Got it to Quainer. He laid a big tackle on Watson. Got over his shoulder. Umpire said no. Give it to me. We'll have a bounce. Umpire Nick Foote said we'll bounce at 20 out.
10: Nick Foote just looking for the umpire, looking for the ruckman. Cameron and Meek said, yep, it's me. Meek gets in front. Taps it short. Coming through is the Wizard, as in Watson, not Farmer. Taken well there was Carl Aimon and a gang tackle by Collingwood. It's hot in there tonight, isn't it, Wiz?
9: It certainly is, mate. Tight, a lot of pressure on.
10: Umpson bowls up again. Meek wins that. Degoe comes through, just gets it through. Oh, Moore, was he taken high? No. Coming through is Newcomb. There it is. The Hawks are on the board. One goal, one. 7 points. 4 minutes into the game. Collingwood zero. What are you seeing out there, Wiz?
9: Yeah, well, obviously it's a lot of contested play, mate. A lot of pressure around the ball. Hawks have really started on fire as we speak at the moment, boys. It's crucial for the midfield to get a few touches. They were shut down convincingly last week. So Newcomb, great for his confidence, mate, to be able to run on the inside, kick truly with a beautiful right foot snap, get him on the board there now. So it's seven points to zero at the moment.
1: Earlier today, Brisbane Lions 95-53 over the Gold Coast Suns, 125, Geelong, North Melbourne, 110. And here at the MCG, yes, doubleheader at the MCG earlier today. The game started at around about 12:50, 94 St Kilda, 45 Richmond. Footy back in the middle. Good start to Hawthorn. 1-1-7, plays Collingwood yet to score, and they haven't even really been inside their 50. A golden Newcomb. Collingwood out of the middle again. Second centre clearance. Now goes up to half forward. Pendlebury lays a tackle on D'Ambrosio. Loose footy. Here's McCreary. He's held up by Newcomb and now will have a bounce. 52 out for Collingwood's goal in front of the members here right of your dial. They attack the city end.
10: Yeah, just waiting for the ruckman to come in. And they come. Cameron gets front centre. Meek works him underneath the ball. Gets it out. Dacos is running towards the boundary line here. Coming the other way is Chole. They meet in the middle. Dacos gets the ball. Gives a quick hand out to Crisp. Chris is going to kick on his right foot, kicks it in deep. Jarman Impey's coming off his man, just misses the mark, gives it out to Battle. Battle transfers it out to Hardwick. Hardwick chips it directly in front of goal. Brass takes a beautiful mark. He's just looking around at the moment. Obviously, we know he's a left footer, so he'll probably come out here to centre wing out to the commentary. Looks long, kicks it long. Chole's not going to get there. Will Day's going to have to compete. Across comes Meek. Down low was D'Ambrosio, picked up by Howes. Howes transfers it to Dacos. Dacos on that beautiful left foot, turns it over to his ex-teammate, Ginnivan. Ginnivan in the centre of the square, kicks it to Lewis. Lewis in the bullseye, right in the middle of the MCG, looking for Newcomb. Finds Newcomb on the half-forward flank. Newcomb's looking long, gives it to Impey, transfers it over to Lewis. Lewis from 50 out. He has pulled it to the left. Great work there by the Hawks, Wiz.
9: Yeah, certainly, bro. And one of the big things that Shay spoke about before the game was Impey. You just noticed he's been fantastic off the half-back line. It was crucial there with a shot on goal with a great hand pass. unlucky it didn't go through.
1: Here's one of the brothers in Houston, goes to halfback, Collingwood mark, Noah Howes. H-O-W-E-S, we're number 40 tonight, just lopes away, bangs it to the big open centre wing, went over the back of Darcy. What on Amon? Yeah, he did well. He got a little handball, cleverly. Kick from Will Day wasn't great. Torpedo on his left, cut off there by Howes at half-back. Handball to Crisp, who then kicks to half-forward. Look out, Schultz comes at it. What about the right from McCreary? Front and square was brilliant. Gave a little handball. Open goal square, Collingwood. Open goal coming up. That's a brilliant finish. Charlie West, your beauty. He's kicked Collingwood's first goal. Back to a two-point lead to Hawthorne. 7:23 gone in the first quarter. One goal, plays 1-2-8. Hawthorne in front. Here's Jeff Farmer.
9: And you talk about pressure, boys. You can just tell both teams are really, really applying it. Contested football, tackle pressure, spilling the ball, doing their best to try and get it forward. And young West, wonderful on the shot, on the run, that shot going through from just outside 50.
10: Great work there, Wizard. What a beautiful night it is here tonight, eh, Wizard? You know, it's a big crowd, brother, when they're packed right up to the top of the Great Southern Stand, or the Shane Warne Stand, as it's known today.
9: Yeah, well, you did say there was going to be, what, nearly 90,000 people tonight, brother. You know, two powerhouse football clubs, major support base that come in Groves. So no doubt we'll reach about that 90,000 tonight. They'll hopefully see a great game.
10: Cameron Cameron coming back in again. Meek, it gives it out to the Wizard, as in the Watson variety. Kicks it along. Billy Frampton's just manhandling Lewis. Kicks it, spoils it out to Dacos. Dacos with the left hand out to his brother Josh. Josh gives it, transfers it to Ed Allen in the middle. Ed Allen kicks it along. There may be a free kick. No. Schultz is going with Hardwick. He's beating him on the ground. It's going to roll through. You little beauty. What do you reckon about that, Wiz?
9: That was an amazing goal, wasn't it? Look at the roar of the crowd, mate. Excitement there. In the end, I don't know. I think Schultz might have been trying to get that one.
10: Yeah.
9: A true small forward. But, you know, in the end, that was an amazing goal, mate. That was almost 70 metres. Wonderful transition, hand pass, taking the game on, and then most importantly, being able to balance up at the last minute to be able to kick that goal.
10: I tell you what, Gardas, they reckon that Collingwood don't have any good kids, brother. I tell you what, that Ed Allen, he has come on in leaps and bounds this year. Like, the umpire will have a look at this, but I think the ball was over when Hardwick has actually touched it.
1: Well, from about 200 metres away, it looked pretty clear from here, especially being a Collingwood man.
9: Yeah, the goal umpire might be on the payroll too. You never know.
1: You never know.
9: And the supporters are down that way too.
1: Umpire flicks it up. Darcy won the tap. Nick Dacos, he overran it. Well done, Joss. He cut it off at halfback. He goes out wide. Brings in Rowan Steele with an S-T-E-E-L-E Steele. Off the ground, DeGoey. That was clever. Just got it too much off the boot. And now we'll have a kick for Hawthorne. They'll bring it in at halfback. Defensive 40. Looks like Ginnivan. Matter of fact, it is the young fella in Josh Ward. Half back, out of side. It is 2-12 Collingwood, 1-2-8 Hawthorne. This is NRS footy. Here's Robbie Armat.
10: Yeah, Josh Ward transfers it over to Weddle. Weddle, he'll run on, but he wouldn't want to take McCreary on because he's just as fast. Great work there by Membry and Battle. They would have battled it out at St Kilda a few times. Beautiful chip kick to Connor McDonald. Very quiet last week. Great to see him get into the game early. Chips it into the middle of the ground. Day transfers it out to Cam McKenzie, the Sam Mitchell clone. Out wide to Harry Morrison. Harry Morrison chips it up. He's hit Lloyd Meek. Beautiful work by the Hawks. Beautiful transition from one area to the other. Wiz, love what they're doing at the moment.
9: Yeah, beautiful, mate. And one of the things as a forward, you'd love that type of movement. It's fast, it's quick, and it's no mucking around. It's getting it in. Wonderful lead there, Ford, though, but Meek was able to just float over the very back, read that ball in the flight, and take that mark. He'll go back for an opportunity of being able to put the boys on the scoreboard once again.
10: Yeah, Lloyd Meek, he's been very serviceable this year, and obviously the boy come across from the Fremantle Dockers, and he's generally a very good kick for goal. Just waiting for him at the moment, just going through his routine, just puts up his right foot. He's on the runway now, breaks into a trot. Kicks it beautifully. Hand went straight up the Wiz. Hawthorne, 2-14 opposed to Collingwood, 2 goals straight. 11 minutes into the first quarter.
9: And normally when you pump them up, they say they're a great kick, they normally miss. But, you know, the big fella, like a true ruckman does, mate, goes back. No pressure whatsoever, mate. Puts it right through the middle. Goes back to the centre now. rallies the troops again, lets him know where they're going to be hitting that ball, and hopefully they'll be on the attack again. But it's a wonderful game so far, boy. Plenty of contested ball, plenty of pressure. So a real arm wrestle at the moment.
1: Well, it's a good game of footy, as we said. Beautiful night for footy in Melbourne as well. Collingwood, they kick two in a row. Second lead change, and then Mick, the big fella, the big ruckman, just pushed forward and put a bit of pressure on Darcy, as Jeffrey Farmer said. 11 minutes gone. Mick puts Hawthorn back in front by 2 points. Footy back in the middle. Umpire Nick Foot throws it up. Darcy goes up against Mick, the goal kicker. Goes to the outer side. McKenzie tackled. Long then gave it a handball on the up. Cleverly gave it to Nick Dacos. Gave it to Darcy. Then Darcy in turn. That was brilliant. Little bit of Sam Swaddling magic. Goes to half forward. Inside 50 he goes. Long. Oh, just get to don't argue, but he's going to be tackled from behind. That was brilliant. Hawthorn are up tonight, so too with the Maggies. Max Beattie in his first game, that was brilliant.
9: I think he's nicknamed Sir, by the way, too, like Young Long.
10: Impey out on the Shane Warne wing, kicks it into Josh Dacos out on the wing. He chops it and intercepts it. Great tackle out there by Sam Swaddling. Bringing down Harry Morrison on the wing. We've got Swaddling and Morrison on the wing out in the Shane Warne wing here.
1: Wizard, don't you love the young kids taking on the game?
9: Exactly,
1: within
9: mate.
1: 10 games of their career and they're doing that. It's beautiful.
9: Exactly, and that's what you've got to do, mate. You've got to come in, you've got to earn your keep.
10: Meek and Cameron, there's a free kick here given to Ronan Steele, the boy from over in Perth, the mid-season draft from last year. Collingwood got a lot of mid-season drafts playing tonight. Just chips it short to Josh Dacos. And the umpire says it wasn't the 15 required. Dacos just moving around with those twinkle toes. Chips it into Angry Anderson. That is Anderson from Collingwood. There's a free kick. What's he getting? He's got the leg here, Carters, if he wants to take it. He's a big kick, this kid. Chips it in short. Weddle hits him on the chest.
1: So Weddle takes a mark. Just steadies it down. For the Hawthorn Footy Club, he goes to the back pocket to Impey, who takes the mark. All Australian, I reckon he's a big chance.
9: Well, he's been picked in a lot of people's teams. So
1: we'll talk about that at halftime and post-match. Hawthorn just worked the footy. Morrison, the boy from Benalla, then goes back to Weddle and then kicks it to Sicily, the skipper. Can he mark in front of the members at the MCG? He couldn't, but he butters up and then gave the don't argue and then a little bit of a handball over the top. Well done, Max Beattie. And the quick hands too with D'Ambrosio was there. McDonald was there. And here they come. They're on their right boot. Ward just goes towards half forward. Morrison takes it, goes inside 50. Good lead. Good kick. And the mark's been taken by Moore. Around 45 out. He's looking for an option. He goes into the pocket and finds his teammate. He takes the mark, and it's Max Beattie in his first game and his first kick to come up, Wizard.
9: Well, the young fella, I think he's jumped the fence there, mate, because everyone thought they had the opposition covered, but he was able to sneak down there, just right place, right time. First kick, first shot on goal. Hopefully you'll join that group of... first kick goal kickers.
1: So he's from the Wodonga Raiders in the Ovens and Murray Footy League, and he also came through the SANFL Eagles. He'll kick from 40 metres. First kick in AFL footy. Just a little bit narrow. It's a behind. But I like his work rate. That's a good sign. The youngster, 175 centimetre. Some good crop from the Ovens and Murray. Wodonga Raiders, good club. Robbie Armat, take it away. 2-3-15 Hawthorn. 2-straight 12 Collingwood.
10: Umpire tells Josh Dacos to play on. Beautiful 45 metre stab pass. Hits Cameron on the chest. Cameron just waits for Sam Swaddling to run past. He says, no, I can't give it to you because you're going to get caught. The big ruckman, he's caught up here at the moment, right on the 50 in defensive end for Collingwood. Kicks it long, down to the wing. Going up will be Charlie West. Oh, he almost took a beautiful mark. Harry Morrison was front and centre. He got the ball out to John Newcomb. Newcomb gets a beautiful handball out to Hardwick. Hardwick transfers to McKenzie. McKenzie's just holding up at the moment, keeping his composure. Gives it back to Battle. Battle chips it to Sicily, the 200 gamer at centre half back. He transfers it out here to Bailey, to Connor McDonald. Oh, Bailey McDonald, sorry. Bailey McDonald hits it to Carl Amon. Carl Amon on that beautiful left foot transfers it out to D'Ambrosio. D'Ambrosio about 80 metres out from goal. Beautiful work by Howes. He smothers the ball. Now he gets caught by D'Ambrosio. What are you going to do now? Beautiful. Kept his composure. Gives it out to Dacos. Gets the ball back. Howes handballs it to Cameron. Cameron gives it to Billy Frampton. Billy Frampton, he's going to kick it into the middle. Great work by Charlie West. He's got it hit in the head, and that'll be Charlie West's free kick.
1: Ah, that was brilliant. Good calling too, Rob. We're up and about on Saturday night.
9: He's on fire, the young fella.
1: Well done, West. He just moves it quickly by hand. Now he goes to Swadling. Just waits for a teammate to run into space. Didn't let him down. DeGoey takes an easy position. Now he just feeds out a little kick. Goes to Swadling outside. Now he goes to Nick Dacos. Inside 50. Good lead. And he takes a beauty. Membry just pushed into a little bit of space. 25 out. He's marked. Out of side. Right of your dial on the left forward pocket.
9: Yeah. But look. Great play there by Dacos. The whole thing is, if you've given him time and space, he'll make you pay. Fantastic game so far, gentlemen. You know, we've talked about pressure. We've talked about competitive spirit. Tick both boxes so far. Obviously, opportunities, you need to make the most of it. So he really needs to go back and kick this through.
1: So Tim Membry, the former Saint, now Magpie. Bit of a cult figure too. Remind me to get some tattoos, Jeffrey. And he pulls it to the left behind Membry. Tim Membry, just the first score tonight is a behind, and Collingwood, they get a little bit closer. Hawthorn lead at the moment if you just joined us, 17-20 gone first quarter. 2-3-15 plays the Maggies. 2-2-14, I thought it is. But anyway, it says it's 2 points the margin.
10: Blake Hardwick goes with a bit of a mongrel. It was supposed to be a torpedo straight down the middle. Taken by Dan Houston. Houston's just looking around. He's a beautiful kick, this bloke. He'll hit someone, and he does. It hits Gus Anderson. Gus Anderson right at centre half forward. Gives it. Oh, he's going to give it back to Houston. Houston had his back to him. Now he'll transfer it out to the half forward flank, and Sam Swadling is sitting out there. He's about 60 metres out from goal. Ned Long gives a short lead. Will Hayes gives a short lead. All his options are taken at the moment, so we kick it to the hot spot. Going up is Charlie West. Going up is Battle. Going up is Weddle. Bringing it down is Sicily. Sicily gives it to Eamon. Eamon's almost caught there by Lockie Schultz. What does the umpire say? Brett Roseby says, boundary umpire, can you please throw it in? What do you reckon about that, Wiz?
9: Oh, look, that was borderline close, mate, but I reckon in the end that was holding the ball. Schultz has been fantastic, played well last week, got amongst the goals, but he's dynamite when it comes to pressure.
1: Jarman Impey being brilliant. He's had 8 possessions. Nick Dacos, 9 possessions. All the guns are on fire. So too is Robbie Armat and Jeff Farmer on NIRIS footy. There's going to be another throw-in.
10: Just a bit short there, Carlos.
1: Okay.
9: Boundary umpire's not on fire at the moment. He's not throwing it properly.
1: I'll tell you what, I'll name him if he does that again. The umpire puts it in. We're not scared. We name people on NIRIS footy.
9: Name
1: it McStay off the ground. Shot a goal touch. Oh, that was brilliant. We've had the World Cup. And he nearly kicked the goal of the night mid-air. Touched. So Collingwood get closer. They finally get to 2-2-14, plays 2-3-15. Hawthorn in front. Good game of footy, 19 gone.
10: Carl Amon just kicks the second ball off at the moment. He's going to be the man kicking it out from the full-back line. Just breaks the box at the moment. Kicks it long, 75 metres out. Up will go two phones. That is Chol. Chol brings it down to Newcomb. Newcomb, he's intercepted by Bo McQuarrie. Bo McQuarrie takes the ball out. And for the people listening, two phones, that's Marbial Chol because he's so cool and he plays for Hawthorn. We're 55 metres out at the moment, directly in front of the MCC members, and the boundary umpire on the opposite side, he'll throw it in. McStay up against Battle. McStay front and centre, gets front, gives it out. Angry Anderson out to the late inclusion, Harrison. Playing in front was Membre. Sicily, beautiful front and centre. Gives it out to McDonald, as in the Bailey variety. Oh, great work there, Mike McQuarrie. He upends Hardwick. Hardwick gets it out to Harry Morrison. Harry Morrison kicks it out, 70 metres out. Beautiful mark by Max Bailey, the boy from the Wodonga Raiders and the Eagles in the SANFL in his first game. He's only about 175 centimetres. I thought he was 6'4" there. Great work by Max Bailey.
1: Yeah, found Weddle. Now he spreads it across half-back from the southern side to the northern side wing. Barras. He takes a mark, lands on the chest of Battle. Forward handball was good. D'Ambrosio waits for Battle to run into space. He left his opponent in with weight. Oh, but his kick wasn't great. He wanted to go to Chol, but the mark's been taken by Howes, who started well. He had Josh Dacos running past, but he was called to play on high up and under. So McStay will come from the side. Can he grab it? 1-2, no. Footy goes to ground. West feeds out a handball, go to McStay. Forward handball, that was clever. He kept it going. Ed Long, he then fed out a little handball. He goes towards the boundary line. That was clever. Maggie still in possession. Harrison was clever. He then gave it to his teammate. What a brilliant kick. The kick from Ed Allen was absolutely brilliant. And he found Membry, the veteran. That's a brilliant build-up.
9: Yeah, fantastic. Obviously, the Hawks had the ball and opportunities with a lot of loose players. Obviously, Chol was all on his own, but they missed the kick. Collingwood turn it over. They go all the way down the bottom, and now Memory's found himself all alone inside, inside the 50. He'll go back. have a, another crucial shot for Collingwood, and hopefully they'll take the lead.
1: So to the city end, right of your dial, in front of the MCC members, you'll kick from 45, but right behind it, started right, stayed right, behind. And you know there's a big crowd tonight when the third level of the MCG on the southern side of the ground is nearly full. This is Saturday night footy behind a Collingwood. We're all tied up. 2-3-15, each of two. Here's Robbie Armat.
10: Replay again. Carl Amon brings it out, kicks it out to Marbel Chol. Billy Frampton comes from behind, spores it beautifully. Down in the front and centre was Connor McDonald. Gets handballs off McKenzie. Out to Impey. Quick kick. Beautiful work by Howes. Oh, he's dropped the ball. What's he going to do now? He's dispossessed there by Jack Ginnivan. Jack Ginnivan gives it out to Will Day. Will Day out to Max Beattie. He's been very impressive and very... very busy in his first game. Out to Gunston, the veteran of 34 years and three clubs. Just looking around. He's going to go into the centre where he's seen Amon. Coming across is Will Hayes. Beautiful work by Will Hayes. Great defensive work and great anticipation of what was going to happen there. And that was going to be Hawthorn transferring the ball into the centre.
1: Okay, so Beattie went from Wodonga Raiders to the SANFL, correct? Yep. Okay, and he was picked up in, I think, this year, 2026, number 12. So here's on the wing... Jarman Impey, second little handball. Now, did he get one high? No, looks like a throw.
10: Will Hayes.
1: So Will Hayes has got it. So he's for the Magpies. He goes to half forward on a 45. Now, here's McCreary, dropped an easy mark, but had plenty of time. No one really coming at him. Membry does, but he goes over his head, and he goes into the pocket. Now, Schultz came late, but Barras took a very nice mark, the former West Coast star. And I reckon premiership player from 2018 as well. So Barras has got it in front of the members here at the MCG.
10: Barras kicks it long and high up to Newcomb. Dan Houston comes from behind, works him underneath the board. Just unfortunately didn't take the mark. Front and centre was Harrison. Watch this for a kick. He'll kick it long into a beautiful hot spot. Off the 2 feet was Membre. Will Day picks it up. Tackled beautifully by Angry Anderson. Gets Gus Anderson. Gus Anderson kicks along. Billy Frampton versus Nick Watson. Frampton comes behind, spores it well. Ed Allen gives handball out to Howes. Howes has been very busy. Oh, he just fumbled it at the moment. Lucky the bloke who was there to fix it up was Scott Pendlebury. Scott Pendlebury gives out to Ed Allen. Back to Pendlebury. Pendlebury chips it. Coming out is Schultz. Oh, great work there by Hardwick, who spoils the ball. Will Hayes just kicks it as long and as hard as he can. Out to the Shane Warne wing. Sam Swaddling will get there first. Sicily's chasing him like the dog's chasing the lure. And he tackles him beautifully on the half-forward flank. The Wizard goes over to help, as does Quaynor. Now it's a bit of a scrimmage. Gives it out. Ronan Steele gives it out to Quaynor. Quaynor gives it out to McStay. McStay on his left. He's impeded as he goes to kick it. Beautiful work there by the Hawks. Geez, the game's gone up, Carters.
1: It certainly has. So have you two, Rob. Here's Max Beattie. He's tackled. Thrown to the ground. The umpire's head pinged. Free kick will go to Collingwood. The Hawthorn crowd, they howl. Well done, McStay. Moved it quickly by foot. Now the mark's been taken. Seal's got it about 75 from home. He'll go into the pocket. Member, he got pushed out of the footy. Oh, Weddle, that's a great grab. What about that mark, Robbie?
9: Oh, I'll tell you what, it's hot, boys. If you don't like it, get out of the kitchen. Fantastic Jeff, work so far, boys.
1: That's the voice of Jeff Farmer. Weddle goes towards the southern side of the ground. Sicily, 2-on-1, couldn't win. McStay did. In turn, he gave it to Steele. Steele, in turn, gave it to Quainer. He fumbled. What about the work rate of this bloke? He's on fire, Will Day. Forward handball, put his opponent, teammate under pressure. Turnover, McDonald. He's thrown to the ground. Now, picked up there by the youngster from Swaddling. Goes into the pocket. What about the kick? And what about the mark? Membry takes a beauty.
9: Here we go. He's going back for his third shot on goal. He needs to really kick this, mate. One for confidence, but also to hit that score wall, because it seems like goals are going to be crucial in this game. It's a red-hot contest like we've seen. There's plenty of pressure. Hot potato with the hands and also by foot. So you've got to make sure when you get in close, you get those opportunity in the forward line, you've got to make them count.
1: So Membry, he's booted two behind. He's been a little bit inaccurate. We're all tied up at 2-3-15. We're approaching 25 and a half. You'll kick from 48 metres. Distance won't be a problem. He fires at goal. He got enough on it, but it's gone across the face. Hello to you, Ron Rogers. Here's Pendlebury. Matter of fact, it's McStay. He then tried to get it to West. Hawthorn will keep it in. So Eamon, he just bangs it outside 50. Now, Pendlebury will fly. 2-on-1 in favour of the Hawks. Footy goes over the back. Ginnivan overruns it. Well done. Harrison picked it up. Kicked across his body. Impey gets back. Made it a 3-on-2 at ground level. Well done, Newcomb. Handball's over the top. Gave it to McKenzie. Fed off a little handball. Gave it to Moore. Kick out to be good. It was a beauty. And McDonald takes a mark.
10: Beautiful little chisel to Connor McDonald. Connor McDonald just waited for everyone to run past. Now he'll just chip it to that man, Jarman Impey. Jarman Impey coming in for his 10th possession. That's right, you're hearing right. Jarman Impey coming in for his 10th possession. A man who only had 18 last week. Chips it to Amon, who only had 14 last week. He's been very prevalent in this game at the moment. He'll just chip it along down to Ginvan. Houston will come late. Oh, beautiful spoil, but no, the umpire says that's chopping the arms. You've got to give it back to your... They're not ex-teammates because one was at Port, one was at Collingwood. Ginnivan kicks it long into the forward 50. Gunson will come from behind. Billy Frampton gets there. Quaynor front and centre. Stolen by the Wizard. The Wizard goes around the corner. Beautiful smother by Quaynor. Gives it out to Anderson. Anderson will just kick it long and strong. And he says to Will Hayes, chase the ball. But the quarter time siren goes, and it's 2-3-15 apiece here at the MCG. Wiz, what did you see in that quarter, bro?
9: Well, all I know is there's plenty of pressure, mate, whether it's out on the field or here in the commentary box. It's red hot though, mate, but that's what you really want. This is finals pressure game, this one is. Obviously, there's a lot at stake for these two teams. Where it's just an arm wrestle back and forth between the two half back lines, you know. It's crucial when you do get that opportunity to get that flow that you've got to hit the targets going forward. Turnovers are very, very costly at the moment. But most importantly is that when you do get the opportunities inside 50, you've got to make them count and you've got to kick goals.
1: That's the voice of Jeff Farmer calling tonight all the action. You've got Carters and also the super impressive Robbie Armat. When we get back from the break, we're going to talk to Shay Cockatoo Collins. He's our special guest. We'll get his thoughts on that first quarter and what's happening. Now, don't forget the other game is going to get underway at 8:10. It is Port Adelaide taking on Melbourne. Winners earlier over the weekend, 112 Dockers to Adelaide. Richmond, they got beaten in the end by 39 points by St Kilda. Larky, well, he was good with 5. Darling with 4, but in the end, Smith had 34 and Geelong were winners, 125 to 110. And earlier today, Brisbane Lions by 42 points over the Gold Coast Suns. We're going to take a break. 2-3-15, each of two. It's Hawthorne and Collingwood at NIRS Footy. 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
1: Welcome back, everyone. Quarter time here at the mighty MCG. Nice to have your company right across Australia, Peter Cardamone. Yes, we are here tonight, and we are very much appreciative of everyone else being here. If you're listening right across Australia, whatever network you're listening on, we appreciate you being here. 2-3-15, each of two, Hawthorne and Collingwood. It's quarter time. Jeff Farmer's here. Shay Cockatoo Collins has also joined us with some special comments at the quarter time breaks. Shay, how'd you see the first quarter?
0: Well, I saw Hawthorne dominate through the half back early in the piece, but Collingwood certainly fought back there and around the 14-minute mark. I think they won with clean hands, and I thought young Dacos, the number 7.
1: Josh, yep.
0: Josh, he really took control of the back line, so, which gave his brother and people like Prendlebury more possession that... where their forwards could play a part.
1: Very good. Hey, Jeff Farmer's with us as well. Wizard, expert commentator. You can tell us about some stats at quarter time.
9: Yeah, look, I've got a few stats here. Obviously, the scores are tied up 15 apiece, 2 goals, 3 each. But there was plenty of more opportunities out there for both teams to hit the scoreboard. So they'll be looking to try and do that in the second quarter. But ball getters, the usual suspects. Obviously, Impey, we spoke about him pre-game about his dominance and influence off the halfback line. He's got 11 possessions so far.
1: But his ball use is brilliant.
9: He's a brilliant. He's the quarterback of this team. So, Battle also, he's had 8. Amon has 8 possessions as well. But for the Pies, we've got the Dacos brothers. Nick's got 9. Josh has got 7. Alan's got 7 as well. So plenty of ball winners there. Obviously, inside 50, there's Hawks have been 7. So they've been sort of struggling to be able to get that there inside the 50 the way they normally do. But they've been able to get 2 goals. They'll be wanting to get a bit more out of that. Pies have been able to go inside 17 times for only the 2 goals. So what it does say is that, ball use going forward, you've got to be able to put that head down, lower those eyes and be able to hit those targets and try and force that ball inside. The other one also is just the quarterbacks. Obviously, the halfback lines have been fantastic. The defenders have been superb so far. They've been under pressure, but been able to use hand pass, foot as well to be able to get that ball out and try and get it forward. So we're looking forward to another big, exciting second quarter.
0: I do, Jeffrey. I think MP is still very important for this quarter. What I saw in the last, 15-minute period is I saw Sicily run from the back on the outer wing, and he did that 3 or 4 times. If they play the way they did in the first 10 minutes, I can see Sicily kicking a couple of goals running from the fullback to full forward.
1: We're blessed tonight. We've got the former Port Adelaide superstar, Shea Cockatoo Collins. And now, correct me if I'm wrong, you also played at another club. And, of course, we know the other club, but I want you to tell us. Come on.
12: Yeah.
1: Yeah. So you played at Port Adelaide and you played at the Bombers. And, of course, we all love the Bombers. Baz Denner loves the Bombers too, as you know.
0: I thought you were going to ask me who's going to be the next coach.
1: Oh, we'll do that. Well, who's going to be the next coach? Quickly.
0: Well, there's up to 2 from what I heard. But
1: who would you like to see?
0: I'd like to see James.
1: Right, very good. Hand those back to Jeff Farmer. Underway in the second quarter, just about to be. Of course, Robbie Amat, my co-caller tonight, does a great job. I'm going to hand it over to Rob. But 2-3-15, each of 2, Rob. Good game of footy. Let's build it up.
10: Great game of footy here. The scores are level. Meek and Cameron then come in. Cameron gets up high, taps it down. Will Day sharks it. Cameron takes him with a beautiful tackle. The umpire says, give it to me, and we'll have a secondary throw up here. Meek gets into position, as does Cameron. Umpire throws it straight up. Meek gets it down low. In tight there is McKenzie. McKenzie gives it out to Dugowie, which was not his teammate. Oh, Dacos actually just had to avoid Meek there. Josh Dacos out to the wing to Chris. Chris has taken it. He's on his left foot. Kicks it on his right, which is beautiful. Hits Ed Allen up. Ed Allen plays on to Dugowie. Dugowie, half forward flank, 75 out. Chips it in long. Coming late was McStay. Getting in there was Hayes. He just fumbled the ball. Picks it up, Jarman Impey for his 12th possession. Yes, that's correct, his 12th possession. In there is Anderson trying to get the ball off him. It's a bit of a scrimmage at the moment. There's about 4, 5, 6, 7, 8, 9 players around it. The umpire says, give me the ball here. I need to break this scrimmage up.
1: 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An example, Collingwood and Hawthorn during this week. And away we go. And you can, well, if you've missed a game through the week, it's okay. That's what you do. Just get on the website. 2-3-15. 1 minute gone in this second quarter. Collingwood into attack. Will Day picks it up. Defensive 50 and just goes bang with a massive big torp. Now, they need to take the mark. Frampton was good. Well done, Lewis. Got a fist on the footy. Frampton was going to take an easy mark. But now we have a throw-in out of side. So I reckon we're probably going to get around the 80,000-85,000, they're saying, on SMSs early in the day. And I reckon you're right, Rob. We're going to get probably high 80s at the moment. So footy on the outer side. Left half forward for Hawthorn. They attack the city end.
10: Throws it in. Meek gets front end. Taps it down. Crisp is the man who gets his hands on the ball. Will Day's just impeding him at the moment. Umpire says, give it to me. I need to throw it up. The 2 gladiators go at it again. Meek and Cameron. Meek gets front position. Taps it down, show to Newcomb. Newcomb kicks it long into the 50, getting back his Quaynor. The Wizard was impeded him and made Quaynor take that over to the boundary line.
1: Hey, Jeffrey, who would you like to just lift a little bit for either side? Who are you thinking?
9: Yeah, look, obviously the forwards, to be honest with you. You know, look, Watson's looked lively, but hasn't been able to get amongst it. Gunson's the same, you know. So Hawks, they relying on those two to be able to fire and hopefully kick enough goals to get him over the line.
1: Darcy Cameron took it out of the ruck. He fumbled. Collingwood, they just get it towards halfback. Well done, West. He then gave it a short. He kicked it off the ground. Now there'll be a turnover, as they say, a lasso, and now it's going to come back into play. Hawthorn have got it. So Newcomb was brilliant early. He kicked the first goal. Lloyd Meek's got one for Hawthorn and for Collingwood. Ed Allen and also Charlie West, the youngsters. So Hawthorn are bringing in. Eamon on his left boot. He goes in towards a lead from Lewis. That was a wonderful grab. Now he wheels around, looks at half forward. And Hawthorn have got all the numbers. They need to take possession. Battle. 55 from home. Lowers the eyes that Jeff Farmer spoke about. And Connor McDonald takes the mark. He then moves it by foot. Goes into the pocket. And there he is. The bloke we spoke about early in the quarter. In the first quarter, Moore takes it. An All-Australian from a couple of years ago. He should go back and have a ping for his first.
9: Yeah, and he's normally pretty good in front of goals as well. Obviously, he's going to be going around for a snap on the left foot. We'll see what happens, boys.
1: So in he comes. He got a bit of it, but too much in the end. Snuck it through for a behind across the face. Hello to you, Ronnie.
10: Ronnie Rogers.
1: The old Ronnie. Of course, Ronnie, you always SMS's and make sure you mention me through the broadcast. We get sick of it, but we just do it out of respect. 2-4-16 plays, 2-3-15, Hawthorn by a point.
10: Josh Dacos brings it out of the box, tries to transfer it out to the half-back flank line where Chris was out there as he was his target. Mitch Lewis came in and intercepted the ball, and Chris took Mitch Lewis over the boundary line.
1: So Ronnie's like an ex-girlfriend. He's relentless. He just SMSs all the time. It's amazing. And it's all about Ronnie.
9: Well, when you ever talk and say that there, mate, it's $1,000 going his way. So
1: exactly,
9: he wants
1: right.
9: you to speak and say it every single time across the face.
1: Exactly.
9: King King, that's $3,000 already.
1: Exactly.
10: Mick Dacos gets the ball out, intercepted by Carl Amon. Carl Amon gives it to McKenzie. He just shrugs his shoulders, kicks it in long into the 50. The Wizards front and centre. Up will go high with Bichel. Great work there by Billy Frampton. He just takes that out. Frampton has been absolutely unbelievable for Collingwood this year. I reckon just off the All-Australian squad of 40, but he's been very serviceable considering the amount of injuries they've got down there at the moment. Of course, they're missing Maynard and Jeremy Howe. The boundary umpire, the bloke who put it short, now he gets it in long. Cameron, no, he's actually done it short again. Cameron front there, gives it over. Sam Swaddling, the beautiful moving Sam Swaddling, gives it out to Dacos. Dacos with a sweeping right-hand handball, gives it out to Harrison. Harrison on his left, kicks it long. Bo McQuarrie will take this with a beautiful one-hander. And he said, look at me, I'm Bo McQuarrie, I'm tatted up. Now we'll give it back to Harrison. Great running by Harrison. Harrison looks on his left, so he's ambidextrous and kick left and right. Up, beautiful there was McStay. Beautiful front and centre there was Newcomb. Get good strength, gives it out to Moore. Moore will chip it out. No, he uses his hands, gives it out to Mitchell. Mitchell will chip it to Bailey McDonald. McDonald will play on. He sees Chole. Chole's got to actually lead at him. No. He's going to kick it up. Frampton's in front. Chole gets up. He gets it down to the ground. Quaynor gets in between Watson and the ball, and he takes it out in the boundary line. Great work there by the Hawks. Great transition and great work also by Billy Frampton to get across and break that play up.
1: Yeah, point the lead in favour of the Hawks right in front of the members. So the umpire's is going to go and grab the footy off the central's grabbing the football. Umpire Rosebery.
10: Intent.
1: Yeah, okay. So the no effort made to keep it in. So free kick's going to go to Hawthorn. And it's in the hand of the Wizard, one of the two we've got here tonight on Saturday Night Footy. So it's Watson for Hawthorn. He's 65 from home. He just goes to the top of the square. Mitch Lewis will fly. Child will fly. And the ladder takes the mark. What a brilliant little bit of a push and shove to give him a little bit of room. Jeff Farmer to talk us through it.
9: Well, you definitely said the right word, mate. Sadly, that was a bit of a push to move his opponent out of the way. But wonderful strong mark by Joel. He's been a little bit quiet so far, but he's an integral part of this team moving forward. And if they win, he's hitting the scoreboard or at least competing and being the key present for him. So hopefully you'll be able to go back and put this through the middle.
1: Well, he's got a good opponent. It's going to be a real good challenge tonight. Hawthorn by a point. This for a 7-point lead. Early stages. Crowd to tell the story. He dobs it. Barbie old Charlie old two phones. He's got one tonight. Hawthorn have got three. Collingwood 2-3-15. Hawthorn 3-4-22. It's out to a 7-point lead. He's Jeff Farmer.
9: Yeah, look, and boys, just going back to that decision there for, running out of the... In the end, he was sort of had no choice. He was pretty much pressured by opposition there with Nick Watson pretty much allowing him to go over the the boundary, you know. So I thought that would have been a throw up, but obviously Nick Watson gets that opportunity, does the team thing and gets it right to the top of the square almost, and allows the big key man to be able to go up and back himself, you know, use his strength. He's a powerhouse when he's up and going, and has his eyes for the ball. Wonderful mark, and more importantly, a wonderful shot on goal.
1: Community Broadcasting Foundation program sponsor. Nice little effort from Hawthorne out to a 7-point lead, Rob.
10: Meek gets the ball down to Connor McDonald. Great work there by Scott Pendlebury. Just holding him up at the moment. The Pies just need to get this game and keep it in close. Cameron gets it down, though. Actually, Meek gets it over the top of him. Meek gets handball out to Connor McDonald. Connor McDonald gets intercepted by House. House has been very impressive for a young fella coming off the rookie list. He gets it out to Newcomb. Newcomb with his strength gives a handball. Pendlebury tackles Bailey McDonald right here in front of the centre square, out on the centre wing, about 80 metres from Collingwood's goal. The umpire says, who's going up? We know who's going up. It's Lloyd and Meek and Cameron. Meek gets it down. Pendlebury tries to kick it off the ground. He kicks it off the ground. McStay picks it up off his toes. Eamon steals it. No, he says he's been pushed. Give it back to McStay. McStay looks in there. Collingwood, they're moving around. They've got a lot of options. Gives it to Dacos. Dacos didn't see Kinnaman coming from his right. Gets up there. Anderson tries to go over Ward. Ward almost marks it. Brings it down to ground. Great tackle by Schultz. Schultz keeps the ball in there. Great work by Collingwood. That was their 21st time inside.

0: He gave it up to Will Hayes, who ran into a lot of trouble. Now we're going to have another ball up, 30 out. Hawthorn in front of their goal at the punt red end. So Meek will go up against Stacey Cameron. The latter won it. Hayes overran it. McKenzie was there, couldn't take clean possession. Ward came in to help him. Now it's stacks on the mill. And umpire Nick Foot again will have another ball up. 22 plays 15. Umpire Nick Foot again for the third time within about 5 metres, throws it up. McKenzie tries to break away from the contest. He's held up again, and now we'll have another ball up. So Robbie, hand over to you and see if you can get a little bit of a break in play. Break this game open. 3-4, plays 2-3. Hawthorn lead the Magpies.
1: Umpire Foot throws it up. Meek gives it down to McKenzie. Oh, umpire Foot's gone over. He's been hit by Bailey McDonald. Gives it out to Little Maestro. And Dacos, we know what happens here. It's going to go right to the line. You little beauty! Nick Dacos has kicked his first. He's kicked Collingwood third. They're 3-3-21 opposed to the Hawks. 3-4-22. 10 minutes into the second quarter. What do you see there, Wiz?
2: Oh, look, like we said, man, a lot of pressure. A lot of contested ball, mate, and obviously it's a bit of an arm wrestle down there with continuous throw-ups. But one of the things that you really do want is when you do get that opportunity of being able to feed that ball out and about to one person in space, and that's Nick Dacos. Classy act, mate, and then he was able to find that space, hit the ball the right timing and enough power to be able to get it over the line. A crucial goal with Collingwood. It just seems like Hawks at the time were starting to get on top. So wonderful goal. They'll go back now. The arm wrestle will continue.
1: The champion data stats, Carter's
0: fire away.
1: We've got Nick Dacos on 12, and that was his first goal. And Jarman Impey's picked up where he's left off in the first quarter. He's up to 11.
0: Brilliant stuff. Umpire throws it up. Away we go again. Darcy Cameron v Meek out of the middle. The big boy and long just handballs the half forward. Anderson waits for it, tried to kick it off the ground. Heyman picked it up. McKenzie, he was tackled, went to ground. Pendlebury, loose footy, picks it up, floats it a handball, gave it to Josh Dacos, gave it to Nick Dacos. 55 out, lowers the eyes. Membry on the lead, couldn't take it, fell it out, round the body. Anderson across his body, gets a goal. Oh, the Maggies. They're not going nowhere. Third lead change, Collingwood in front, they lead by five. 4-3-27, 11-20 gone, second term. Hawthorn 3-4-22, here's Jeff Farmer, that was a great passage.
2: Yeah, exactly, and then you've got two silky plays. Pendlebury, one, being able to get a hold of that ball that makes the right decision. Nick Dacos then, the little maestro, was able to kick, you know, running the opposite way with the right foot, and be able to check side that 45 degrees. And then it allows the boys in the forward line to be able to work together. Beautiful hand pass and then a wonderful snap there. Another crucial goal. Gives them that 5-point buffer now. And you would say that momentum's swung their way now.
1: The great Shea Cockatoo Collins, he did predict in the pre-game predictions that he said there would be a draw. Umpire Foot throws it up again. Meek just takes it out of there. Oh, he's manhandled by Scott Pendlebury. And then DeGoey coming through and he was tackled by Ward. Great work there by Ward and Newcomb. Umpire Foot comes in again. Two ruckmen go at it. Battle at strength. Meek gets it down to McKenzie. McKenzie's been very good. Out to Pendlebury. Pendlebury uses his hands out to DeGoey. DeGoey on his left out to Sam Swadling. Sam Swadling gives it out to Will Hayes. Coming across as Eamon. Will Hayes gets the ball back. Now, I don't know if he was tackled without the ball. He said no. Gives it out to Long. Long kicks it into the set to Collingwood's 50. Coming across his battle. Getting across now at Sicily. He'll pick it up off his toes. He's going to get taken by Charlie West. Great work by West. Great forward pressure. The Pies have ratcheted up their pressure here at the moment, Carters. And the Hawks are under a little bit of pressure.
0: Oh, they certainly are. And when you know Sicily in front of his own cheer squad, just sees the white in his eyes when all the Collingwood, the quick Collingwood fellas, they run him down from behind. Footy went over the line though. Collingwood, they'll regroup. 25 out from their goal. Hawthorn under a little bit of pressure. Here's Anderson, fed out a handball to Goey on the run. Kicks it off the ground. Schultz put it into pass to Hayes. He squared it up. And I'll tell you what, he's only missed the goal. He did kick it across the face. Hello, Ronnie.
1: Ronnie.
0: And he's missed everything by 25 metres, and now we'll have a throw-in. On the other side, left forward pocket, punt right end, Shane Warne stands side of the ground.
2: Crucial thing, though, boys, is it's still inside 50 for them. You know, they've just worked hard to keep that ball inside.
1: Boundary umpire throws it in deep this time. Cameron front and centre gets it down to Ned Long. Ned Long keeps it in front, gives it out to... Oh, beautiful intercept there by Ginnivan. Gives it out to Watson. Watson uses his hands out to...

0: McKenzie. McKenzie breaks the lines. He chips it out to Harry Morrison out here on the wing, actually in the middle of the ground. Bullseye gives it out to Bailey McDonald. Bailey McDonald goes around, gives it back to Morrison. Morrison gives it out to Ginnivan. Ginnivan just picks it up in the half volley, kicks it in long. Shoal will come from three deep here. Yes, Mobile! No, he didn't take the mark. Steele picks it up. DeGoey will transfer it out to the wing to Harrison. Harrison's got a paddock in front of him. Will Day will chase him. He takes one bounce. Will Day's putting in the big steps. He's not catching him. Kicks it in long into the 50. He sees Charlie West. Will West get there in time? No. Sicily will get there and impede the ball. Great work by both teams there. Great transfer of play. Geez, I thought Chole was going to swallow that up and have his second shot for goal there, Carters.
1: He certainly would have. He just had the hand hold it on.
2: Yeah, and just being informed, boys, that Impey is no longer on the field at the moment. So be interesting to see what's going on with him, because he was firing and helping the back line keep Collingwood in check.
1: Well, picked up Jeff Farmer. He's with us tonight, expert commentator. Harrison, ground level footy, Collingwood into attack, 25 out from the goal. They attack and the punt right in, 5-point lead to Collingwood. Back-to-back goals after Hawthorn kicked the goal right 11-minute mark of their first quarter. And then Joel got his only goal at the 7-minute mark to give them a 7-point lead. And then Collingwood have hit back with two goals. Both one to Nick Dacos and one to Angry Anderson. Another ball up. 35, 40 metres out from the Collingwood punt right end goal. Here's Ed Long backwards. Josh Dacos, 50 out, wheels around, left foot, lowers. Now he goes in towards West, who takes a mark one-on-one with the 200 gamer and the skipper in Sicily. And the youngster takes a mark and walks back like he's in a nightclub with his chest out.
3: And he's just got free entry.
0: And a drink card.
3: Hey, look at that. But yeah, like we said, boys, Sicily is a wonderful experience, boy. Come on, guys.
1: So good.
3: Bringing back memories. Yeah, but look, most importantly, he's got to go back and kick this goal. Momentum is fully with Collingwood, boys.
1: Come on, Westy. He fires a goal and he puts it through. Collingwood have got three in a row, no barracking. Westy's got two and the Magpies out to 11. Good finish.
3: Yeah, sometimes, boys, you know, you want to play pretty football, but you know, when it gets hard and tough, you've just got to fight, you've got to scrap, and you've got to play ugly. And that's what Collingwood have been able to do. I think most importantly, a lot of those goals have come where Impey's been on the bench. So he's just come back on. We'll see if he'll be able to rally the troops and get them focused, get them concentrating and being disciplined to be man on man and make it hard for Collingwood, who have kicked the last three, like we said. They've got momentum going their way. They're up and about at the moment. We'll see what Hawks can do and see if they've got any answers. They've got Chole there now in the middle two, boys.
0: Chole versus McStay. Umpire looks at them both. He balls up. McStay gets up high and gives it down, sharking it as Ward. Ward gets taken beautifully. Impey's back on the ground now. He gives it out to McKenzie. McKenzie just can't get the ball. Now he gets the ball taken very well by Harrison. Harrison gets the ball out and he says, yes, it's taken and you've been caught with the ball. Harrison, the man who came in for Scott for Steel side bottom, he's been very serviceable tonight. Gives it out to Josh Dacos. Josh Dacos transfers it out to Nick Dacos. Nick Dacos transfers it out to DeGoey. DeGoey chips it in. Chipping in long was Day. Day chipped in and got his hand out. Just bang kicks it out to Sam Twaddling. Sam Twaddling will look in. He's got Dan Houston at centre half forward. Doesn't see him. Chips it in there. Sees McStay. Great work by Ward because there was a big man coming at him. McQueary takes Morrison. Gives it out to Bailey McDonald. Bailey McDonald kicks it long and strong. And there's a one-on-one contest between Billy Francis and Mitchell. Mitchell gets it down to Mitchell Lewis. Great tackle there by Ginnivan. He gets one arm. And Brett Roseby says, you're gone, Jack Chris. At the Ward. Ward chips it out on the wing here to Harry Morrison.
1: Yep, and here come the Hawks. They've got numbers out too. Max Beattie's on his own. He's going to pop it over the top. He'll get it from Ward eventually. But now he's been manned up by Josh Dacos. So Ward's got it. Just in front of the Collingwood dugout. They attack the city end. 33 plays, 22. Ward, pretty ordinary kick. Really no one at home except Collingwood. Then McStay cut it off. Now they're away. Quainer's quick hands was good. Gave it to DeGoey. Fed out a little handball over the top. Then got it to Howes. Flat-footed. Forward handball. Got it back to Nick Dacos. Collingwood a little bit of keepings off. They'll just bring it back. Then gave it a steal. Stealing turn by foot. 40-metre drop punt was a good one. Josh Dacos takes the mark between wing and half back. So Frampton takes it. He just wants to move it quickly. But he's corralled. That was good by Morrison. Held him up. And now Josh Dacos has got it. That was clever by the Hawks, Jeff.
3: It certainly was. Look, Collingwood had plenty of players on this outside wing if they would have been able to get that ball and move it quick. But Collingwood, wonderful zone defence.
0: Josh Dacos brings it down. Chris with a beautiful mark in front of Barras. Barras is a long way from goal. This is what the Brisbane Lions done to him last week. Took him out of his comfort zone. Chris is looking long, deep. Dacos says, chicks him to me. No, he kicks it to the hot spot. Going up will be Membre off his 2 feet. Brings it to ground. Scott Penderbury, front and centre. Gives it out to Sam Swaddling. Sam Swaddling chips it up. Sees Harrison. Harrison runs onto it. Picks it up. He's going to go back. Chips it into thing. Then he sees West. West gets taken by Bailey McDonald. Bailey McDonald transfers it out. Gidman's need to stand under it. Howe comes late. Now Toll's got it. He'll handball it out to Gidman. Gidman chased by the great Nick Dacos. Billy Frampton, he's just playing the sweeper at the moment. And they've kicked it to him. Collingwood has set up very well structurally behind the ball here. He gives it out to Sam Swaddling. Swaddling just takes his time. Now a beautiful composure. And he hits the main man, Pendlebury.
1: Yeah, Pendlebury takes it. Looks inboard. This is when they're dangerous. Kick had too much on it. A little bit too much respect. Ward picks it up. Half volley. Jump. Wimpy's back on, gave it to Moore, back to Wimpy, gets the 48, 47, 46, fires at goal and hits a post. Oh, wouldn't that have brought the house down? Jars is back on, that's the positive. Hawthorne back to a 10-point deficit though, they trial by 11, hit the post. 23 plays, 33, footy on the outer side, Swaddling's got it.
0: Swaddling coming in for his 13th possession deep in Collingwood's back pocket. Kicks it up long and high. Charlie West has been very good as a lead-up option. Weddle will pick it up and he'll mop it up here. Looks inside the centre square. He'll chip it into Battle. Coming across to Schultz. Schultz intercepts the ball. Gives it to McQueary. McQueary, he's quicker than last week's pay. And he's chipped it in. And I'll tell you what. He's kicked a goal.
3: Who are you going for?
0: Wes, what did you see there, bro?
3: Hey, look, it's one of those ones, mate. If you're going to go and take a risk kicking it into the middle, you've got to hit that target. If not, opposition's able to cut it off. Turnover city and opportunities going forward. And you can just see Collingwood are absolutely on fire at the moment. They're running in droves. They're pressuring. They're making and forcing turnovers. Poor decisions on Hawthorne's part. And most importantly, they're making them pay by kicking goals.
0: Yeah, I just think what's happening at the moment, eh, is like Collingwood did have a lot of inside 50s in the first quarter, but now, as you said, they're making them pay and they've got to stop. Hawthorn cannot keep on allowing this happening because you've got the Dacos brothers, they've racked up 30 between them, and then you've got DeGoey on 12 and Sam Swaddling on 13. They need to either put a cooler on one of the Dacos brothers or they need to do something because they're just getting too much of the ball.
3: I've got to change the game, brother. They can't go head-to-head, especially when they're on fire at the moment, or they'll burn you, they'll scorch you, and they'll run away with this game. It's too crucial for them. They really need to hammer down and try and make it hard and tough, aggressive football on their part.
1: Collingwood 6-3-39, Hawthorn 3-5-23. It's on the Community Broadcasting Foundation program. Sponsor scoreboard. Hawthorne a half forward. Now here's Gunston. 49 out. The veteran fires. Just pulls it to the left and behind to Jack Gunston. His first quarter night. He had 3 shots at goal early in the first quarter. Didn't make the distance on either of them. And he's got his first quarter night. 3-6-24 play. 6-3-39. It's back to a 15-point lead. Collingwood's biggest lead was 16 moments ago.
0: Dan impressive. Dan Houston just chips it 55 metres out to Barras. Barras was a man in front, and that's right. It was a kick to Barras. But coming from behind was McStay. Will Day breaks the tackles. Great tackle. Gives it out to Dylan Moore. Dylan Moore deep in the forward pocket. Coming across his house. And he just takes it through. And now that was Hawthorne's 7th point there, 3-7-25 opposed to Collingwood 6-3-39.
1: Here's Houston, goes into the back pocket. Now Collingwood, they're out on the outer side too. Howes, well, he's obviously had a falling out with this bloke. He put it on his head like he had a falling out at training. And the footy goes off hands. Anderson sees it over the line. High kick, very high, Jeffrey.
3: Yeah. Look, just quickly going back on Hawks, opportunities go there. Look, sometimes you got to lower your eyes and have a look. There's better players and better positions, and boys are just peppering away just to try and get on the scoreboard, you know. You've got to do the team things.
1: Umpire throws it in, umpire Meek. Matter of fact, he's not the umpire, but Meek won the tap. He got it down to Nick Dacos. He goes through the middle of the ground. McCreary couldn't kick it off the ground. Morrison did in the end. McDonald was there as well, and the umpire sprints in, and Jamie Broadbent, and said, give it to me, I'll have a bounce. Right in front of the our broadcast position, 39 plays, 25. It's a 14-point lead to the Hawks.
0: Harrison sharks it off Meek, kicks it in long. Brass versus Membre. Membre just run past him like he's run past the tractor. Now he looks inside, gives it out to Schultz. Schultz will give it back to Membre. Membre looks inside, kicks it into the deep, into the forward pocket. Now it's up, under, down low. Nedlong coming in, handballs it out.
4: on the outside of his foot. How do you like that? You know who that is? That's Ronan Steele, number 45, the boy from Perth, Shay. He's kicked Collingwood's fit for this quarter, Wiz. What's going on out there, brother?
3: Well, we can just tell, mate. Collingwood are up and about, playing fantastic brand of football, attacking, lively football, you know. In the end, the movement's been fantastic as well. They're not mucking around Hawthorn are, you know. They'll be able to go direct. Just get that ball in, compete, compete, compete, and boys are getting to the drop of the ball, making themselves dangerous by hand, by foot, and what a wonderful goal. Is that boy from WA, you said?
4: He is from WA.
3: Of course, and that's how them boys kick them goals, I can tell you right now.
1: Brilliant finish, and I love his spunk as well. I used to do that in the Shep Reserves. It was brilliant. They called me the midday show. It was brilliant. Serious, they were the days. You thought you were big, Jeff.
3: Oh.
1: Should have seen me at 12 o'clock with Kingupna Reserves. I was on fire.
5: When are you coming out of nightclub?
1: Yeah. Straight from a Friday night nightclub. Footy back in the middle. Meat goes up. Couldn't take it. Hawthorn, they need the lift. Newcomb's being quiet. Now the turnover. Oh, it's going to be a free kick. It's going to go to Ed Long. Another one to Collingwood. It's all Collingwood at the moment. They've kicked five in a row. Feed quickly, by hand, goes to Houston, goes into the pocket. McCreary and Schultz. McCreary couldn't take it. Schultz showed courage. So did McCreary. And then McCreary ended up picking it up. Battle wrapped him up, throws him to the ground. And the umpire said, give it to me, I'm going to throw it up. 40 out, left forward pocket. Punt right end.
0: Umpire throws it up to two main men. Cameron gets it down. Getting in there, McKenzie. McKenzie just kicks it out. Dacos almost marks it. Great work by him. Gets a handball out. Great work there by Connor McDonald. With a beautiful tackle. Dylan Moore gets in there. Jesus, Harrison's a goer. He's a great inclusion for Steele Sidebottom. But what's going on here? No, it's the umpire said we thought it was a free kick, but no. Cameron gets in there, taps it down. Will Day comes through. He gets dispossessed. Cameron gets in there, handballs it out. Coming in for one way is Schultz. Oh, that's got to be a free kick, sir. Yes, it is. It's too high. Bailey McDonald, unfortunately, he hit Lockie Schultz a little bit too high there. Cruising past is Dacos. If he wants him, no, because Connor McDonald was at, and looks at Sam Swadling. He kicks it deep into the hot spot. Coming up is McStay from three deep. Oh, Membray almost marked it, but no, you can't give him that free kick. Great work, Brett Rosebery. You cannot play the Collingwood the free kick or the mark in that one there, because Weddle actually got a touch on that one.
1: Yeah, it certainly did. Now, here's Collingwood. They're all on the run from the throw up. Now they all go to ground. Hawthorn win possession, though. D'Ambrosio just got boot to ball. Ed Long, he came late. D'Ambrosio's kick was okay. He goes to space. And the free kick's going to go to Jack Gunston. And the Hawthorn fans, Bronx cheers. They think they've been hard done by. It's because Collingwood are in front. And they've booted five in a row because they're winning the hard ball.
3: Exactly. They're playing the brand of football that wins games.
1: Gunston goes along the boundary line, 20 metres. Mark's been taken by the bloke who gave it to him. By foot, D'Ambrosio back to Battle by foot. 20 metre short pass along the boundary. Battle takes the mark. 7-3 plays 3-7. His Battle goes to half forward. Marby Olchol flies, takes it. One grab. Real nice. He's got Morrison inside 50 on his own. He's just got to see him. But he just takes his time. Now he goes into the pocket. Good lead will come from Connor McDonald. But well done, Collingwood. Ed Long, he just read it beautifully. And the youngster takes a mark. Matter of fact, I think it might be Puncher, is it? It is, the ladder. It's the young boy and Liam Puncher, and he's got it in the back pocket.
0: The boy with the nickname I've Got A, I've Got A Puncher, he kicks it along down to the centre wing. Centre wing to Ned Long. Streaming through the centre is DeGoey. DeGoey sees Bo McCreary. This is the bloke. He goes quicker than last week's pay. He'll do the exact same thing, and he just misses to the left side. Geez, Collingwood are opening him up at the moment. Wiz.
3: Oh, well, he blew his pay, didn't he?
0: Yeah,
3: look, it's an opportunity. Those boys have been fantastic so far. So, I'd say get out of jail card for Hawks there.
1: Yeah, Impey got it to Morrison. He worked it towards the wing. Moore couldn't take it. Ginnivan struggles to find any possession or momentum. Here's Houston towards half forward on McCreary again. Took possession. Gave the don't argue. Collingwood take the mark. Here's the youngster from 48 metres. Open goal square. Misses to the right. They're doing all the attacking at the moment. That was the young boy in Rowan Steele. And another behind to Collingwood. Bad kicking is...
0: bad footy.
1: Thank you.
0: Carl Amon just transfers it out to Newcomb. Newcomb, he's doing the right thing at the moment. He's just taking this thing out of the game because the Hawks just haven't had their hands on the ball in the last 5 minutes. Kicks it long down to the wing. Going up is Mitch Lewis. Takes a beautiful mark. Yep, that's a mark. Great work by Mitch Lewis. He's looking to Harry Morrison. So I want to handball it to you, Harry. Turn around. And he does. Harry Morrison takes on the inside. Kicks on his right. Oh, sidesteps around Ed Allen. Beautiful kick on the outside. Sees the whiz coming across his crane all. Oh, I got a punches there as well. But no. Gives it out to Jack Gunson. Jack Gunson. Oh, look at this man for composure. He's dancing on the same spot. Beautiful work by Chole. He works him underneath it. DeGoey runs straight at it. He's got three to beat. And he beat all three of them. And he gives a beautiful handball out to Sam Swadling. Watch out. The Wizard's going to get him. The Wizard's got him. Out to Quaynor. McDonald will pick him up. No, Quaynor with a beautiful turn of foot. Kicks a long out to the wing to Ronan Steele. Out there as well as Charlie West. No, Membray. They take it out. Oh, is that a... Oh, no. We don't need Sammy Duncan. Oh, yes, we do. Sammy Duncan, that is a lasso. That's you, my friend.
1: Yeah, Barras is the recipient of the free kick. Footy goes to halfback. Eamon's got it. Hawthorne need a goal. They need a goal, and we've still got 2:25, but they can get a couple and get back in this game. Collingwood by 22. Footy at halfback. Jarman Impey's got it. True halfback position. Goes backwards to the defensive 50. Sicily takes the mark. In game 200, back to Jarman Impey. They've given away a little bit of ground to go forward. Now he goes to the southern side. Halfback. Mark's been taken by Battle. Could go over the top, he does. Weddle receives the handball, lowered the eyes, turnover. Shocking kick. Rowan Steele, who's booted one goal, one today, takes the mark on the outer side. Shane Warne stands side of the ground, it's all Collingwood.
0: Nick Dacos kicks it to me, and he does on the 45s, directly on centre wing, Shane Warne stand. The little maestro, he's looking around. He says, come lead at me because I'll hit you up. And that's what McStay does. Hits him up beautifully. 55 out. McStay turns on his left foot, just taking his time. Nick Dacos is cruising past. He wouldn't give it to him. He's going to have to kick it long now, up to a contest. And hopefully Schultz is not the man he's kicking it to. He is. And he goes up, and Sicily spoils the ball. Will Hayes is front centre. Lloyd Meeks coming in like a madman. He gets the ball, kicks it out. Ronan Steele, he's going to have his third shot for the corner. And he's kicked it out of bounds on the full. Bad luck, young fella.
3: Too much time there, boys, on his hand in the end. It was an easy one that you would have thought he'd put through after that amazing goal he kicked previously. But, look, the pressure's up. Hawthorne can't handle it at the moment. They really need to try and stem the flow, ease the bleeding, because at the moment they're getting mauled by the Magpies.
1: 12 scoring shots to 10 in favour of Collingwood as well. Saturday night footy, perfect night for football. Collingwood are in front. They booted the last five. They were footy at half. Well, it's more defensive side of the wing, outer side, Josh Dacos. Now he goes into the pocket. Now, Membry took the mark, and the umpires thought there was a free kick, maybe a push or a shove or a hold. It was one of those, and Battle's got it. Defensive 25. Punt right end. He goes to halfback. About 40 seconds left in this first half. Big fly for Mitch Lewis. He takes it. Can Hawthorne get a late goal? He moves it quickly to Marbiel Charlie. Takes it. Wants to feed it off to Watson. He's corralled as well. Howes did well to hold him up. So Marbiel Charlie. He then goes into the pocket. They need a mark. Gunston's a target. Couldn't take it. Moore overran it. Gunston went to ground. Moore. He then fires a little handball. Then thrown to the ground when he took possession of the game. And umpire Nick Foote said, give it to me. 52 out for Hawthorne's goal. We'll have a throw up.
0: 20 seconds to go here in the third quarter. We're 32 minutes into the second quarter. Collingwood leading by 22 points. So I want to go in with that lead. Goes up. Meek taps it down to the ground. Kaynor comes over. Keeps it out. Shorts will just take it over. Impey takes him over the boundary line and stamps him down. But the umpire says, that's all right. Oh, wait up. What's the umpire saying here? No, he said to the boundary umpire, you come in and throw it up, please. Or throw it in. With 5 seconds to go here before half-time, the boundary umpire throws it in. Those two gladiators go at it again. Cameron and Meek brings it to the ground. Dacos is down there. Stacks on the mill. And there it is, half-time. Collingwood leading 7-5, 47, opposed to the Hawks 3-5, 25.
1: Yeah, good job, Robbie Armat's here with me tonight. Carters, and also we've got Jeff Farmer, our expert commentator. Good game of footy if you're a Magpie fan. They booted the last five. Goals for Collingwood. 2 to Charlie West. He's the multiple goal kicker. And all singles to Ed Allen, Bo McCreary, Nick Dacos, Angry Anderson, Angus Anderson, and Rowan Steele. And for Hawthorne, just the three goals. And they are under pressure. One in the first, two in the first, and one in the second. And they went to Jai Newcomb, Lloyd Meek. And in that second quarter, Marbiel Chole kicked his one and only goal. Jeff Farmer, how did you see the first half? And by the way, after we get back from the break, we're going to talk all things NBN with Shea Cockatoo Collins. Jeff Farmer, over to you.
3: Yeah, look, like we said, boys, coming into the game, there was motivation for both teams to be able to perform well. And Look, it was a bit of a tough battle there that first quarter with neither team being able to take control. But you saw in that second quarter, Collingwood were able to flex some muscle, get the ball going and flowing their way. And most importantly, the opportunities came and they took full control of those and made them all count. And that's what happens. That's what wins you games. And that's what put pressure on oppositions when you're able to hit the scoreboard.
1: Are you surprised by how good Collingwood have been or how poor Hawthorn have been? Where do you take it?
3: It's a mixture of both. But the whole thing is, look, you know, last week Hawthorn were truly battered and bruised up in Queensland against Brisbane, you know. So the confidence were well and truly down. You would have thought they'd lick their wounds and be able to come back and bounce back. But at the moment, you know, Collingwood have just absolutely flexed the muscle and not allowed last week Morling to be able to heal and allowed them to be able to even play anywhere close to their standard of ball. So full credit to the Pies, but no doubt, you know, half-time, I dare say Sam Mitchell will be tearing shreds off a couple of players that aren't performing to the level and the standard that they know they can, and also the coach knows they can, because if they can get themselves up and going, this is going to allow Hawks about to creep back and obviously hopefully get close enough and coming into the last quarter be able to contest a win. You know, they need this win.
1: Oh, they certainly do. How good's your memory, Rob? What happened in round eight this year between these two teams?
0: It was a draw. 93 apiece.
1: Oh, listen, there you go. Hey. He's so good.
0: Rain Man, they call me.
1: Oh, could you give me the scores?
5: Wait, well, give me the lotto numbers for this week, please.
0: And the Powerball will be 45, right?
5: I want to retire. I've had enough of work.
1: Good on. Hey, both of these teams, too, went into this round 23 clash. They'd won four of their past five. They're both in pretty good form, but yes, you're right, Jeff. Hawthorn were belted. Hey, we're going to take a break. It is half time. We're looking forward to chatting with Shea Cockatoo Collins. All things NBN after the break. Half time at the MCG. Beautiful night for footy. Hope you enjoyed the call. You got Carters tonight, the great Robbie Armat, Jeff Rama, the wizard, and after the break, the former Port Adelaide star and Essendon bomber, Shea Cockatoo Collins, to talk all things NBN. Half time, Collingwood 7547, Hawthorn 3725. 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And this goes right across Australia.
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0: The guy would come through, just gets through on floor. Was he taken high? No. Coming through is Newcomb. There it is. The Hawks are on the board. Count. Schultz comes at it. What about the right for McCreary? Front square was brilliant. Gave a little handball. Open goal square. Collingwood. Open goal coming up. That's a brilliant finish. Charlie West, you're guilty. Ben Allen kicks along. There may be a free kick, though. Schultz is going with Hardwick. He's beating him on the ground. It's going to roll through. You little beauty. Harry Morrison chips it up. He's hit Lloyd Meek. Beautiful work by the Hawks. Beautiful transition from one area to the other. Wiz kicks it beautifully. Hand went straight up the Wiz.
1: Mitch Lewis will fly. Child will fly. And the ladder takes the mark. What a brilliant little bit of a push and shove to give him a little bit of room. Hawthorn by a point. This for a 7-point lead. Early stages. Crowd to tell the story. He dots it. Harvey Old Charlie on two phones. He's got one tonight.
0: Being kicked down to McKenzie. Oh, umpire foot's gone over. He's been hit by Bailey McDonald. Gives it out to Little Maestro. Dacos, we know what happens here. It's going to go right to the line. You little beauty! Nick Dacos has kicked his first. He's kicked Hollywood third.
1: Membry on the lead. Couldn't take it. Fell it out. Round the body. Anderson across his body. Gets a goal. Oh, the Maggies. They're not going nowhere. Dacos, 50 out. Wheels around. Left foot. Lowers. Now he goes in towards West. He takes a mark. One-on-one with the 200 gamer and the skipper in Sicily. And the youngster takes a mark and walks back. Come on, Westy. He fires a goal and he puts it through. Connie would have got three in a row. No, Barrett.
0: He'll chip it into good battle. Coming across to Schultz. Schultz intercepts the ball. Gives it to McQueary. McQueary, he's quicker than last week's pace. And he's chipped it in. And I'll tell you what. He's kicked a goal. Yahoo!
5: Who are you going for?
0: Deep into the forward pocket. Now it's up, under, down low. Medlong coming in. Handballs it out. On the outside of his foot. How do you like that? You know who that is? That's Ronan Steele, number 45. The boy from Perth, Jay. He's kicked Collingwood fifth for this quarter win.
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1: 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Collingwood, if you just joined us, 7-5-47 to Hawthorn, 3-7-25. Packed MCG. Great to have Shay Cockatoo Collins here to talk all things NBN. Shay, have you seen the first half quickly? And then we'll get stuck into a bit of NBN talk.
7: Oh, my good. My goodness me. Yeah, great calling from Robbie R. Matt and commentary from Mr. Farmer. Fantastic. Look, I saw Hawthorn struggle a bit. What I see is Collingwood, the reason why they broke away is because Collingwood's being allowed to play on quickly. So if you have a look when they get a single possession, then people are running off straight away. So this is why Dacos has got so many possessions and McCreary.
1: Yeah, McCreary's been good, hasn't he?
7: Yeah, I think he's really taken on when MP, particularly when MP's been off, he's the standout player. So they're going to have to do something about that. And because they can't leave Impey on for the entire game.
1: So can the Maggies hold on?
7: Look, they're going to do some readjustments. I think the Hawks, they've got a good enough team to come back. Like I said, I think it's going to be a draw. I think it's going to be that close. The two teams are they're very good teams. I mean, Collingwood's down, but I think the desire, we're playing on the G. Collingwood are just up for these games. If I was Geelong, then I'd be nervous because I'm playing against Hawthorn. It's just some teams have it over the others, and I think Collingwood can, if they can, in the first 5 to 10 minutes, they can maintain their momentum, their hardness at the ball, and their quickness of play. Clean hands wins the day for both teams, though.
1: Ah, there you go. Hey, we need to talk NBN, Shay. So last week we spoke about the benefits of having a good home internet connection. Well, here NBN is also supporting innovation online. Tell us all about it.
7: Well, that's why I'm here,
1: Pete. I love it.
7: Yeah, that's why I'm here. Haven't seen these two lads in a while. I'm looking at Robbie Armat, and he's I've just come back from Darwin. He's remind me of one of those lovely chicken luxes with extra chilli. At the Perap Market, so lovely to see you. But let's get on with NBN. The purpose of the visit today is to talk about the NBN Innovate Grants Program. That's to support regional and remote businesses that do it well. They're innovative in those regions. They live in those regions. They work in those regions. They build up in those regions.
1: Who can apply for any grants?
7: Well, any business really that wants to make any digital business in regional Australia or remote Australia that's making a difference in their community, influencing their local economy.
1: Also, now tell me about the eligibility criteria. Your application will only be eligible if you, they say, are connected to the main NBN network. But also there's a couple of other points that I know you wanted to bring up. They're located in regional Australia. But the big one is you've got to have an Australian business number, which is an ABN, correct?
7: That's right. And an account attached to that ABN. And you're allowed to apply for one category. And I know there's going to be many businesses, good businesses, that can apply for a few. Go for the best one that you believe you've got a great chance at. And it's very competitive. I mean, like in the First Nations business category, it was very hotly contested. And Trevor Timms from First Nations.
1: I heard him doing the voiceovers. How good.
7: Yes, fantastic. And, I mean, he was up against some great businesses as well, which are still allowed to apply. The ones that came, you know, that weren't successful.
1: Yep.
7: Yes.
1: So the good thing is that there's a standout business or organisation in each category and they'll win $15,000. Is that correct?
7: Well, individually for those categories, but there's also an overall category that gets an extra 20.
1: Wow.
7: Yeah.
1: Fantastic. Now, the exceptional entry will take home in the Innovate with NBN Champion Award, an additional $20,000 that you've touched on. And the categories are Ag, Tech and Environment, Arts, Culture and Tourism, Education, First Nations Business, Health and Wellbeing, Innovation for Productivity and Women in Regional Business. We can't forget the ladies, can we?
7: Well, they're the leaders, actually. Yeah, like when we have a look at the... they're a standout all the time. But look, if there's any queries, look, all submissions are going to be open on the 1st of September.
1: They can get online?
7: They can certainly get online and even now to do their homework. And that's just go on www.nbnco.com.au and have a look at the Innovates Grants Program. It'll have all of the information they need there.
1: Shay, it is so good having you. We're going to hold on to you at three-quarter time and then we're going to get your thoughts after the game as well. Great to have you. That's we're talking all things NBN with Shay Cockatoo-Collins. Hey, it's halftime here at the MCG. 7-5-47 the Maggies. It is Hawthorn, the home team tonight. Big, packed MCG, but they trail by 22 points. Might be a boil over. They're 3-7-25. We'll take a break. When we come back, we're going to get some stats that matter with the great Robbie Armat, my co-caller on Saturday Night Footy. You got Garters, Robbie, Jeff Farmer and Shay Cockatoo-Collins for NRS broadcast of round 23. Collingwood by 22. 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
18: 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With Peter Cardamone, Robbie Armat and Jeff Farmer.
1: Welcome back, everyone. Great to have your company. 7-5-47. That is Collingwood. 3-7-25. That is Hawthorn. Hey, we've got to turn around. We're going to get a social media post. It's the Friday. It's the Saturday night crew with Shay Cockatoo-Collins, Jeff Farmer. It is Robbie Armat and Peter Cardamone. So good on you, Nick. So if you can put that on social media, that'd be great. We always buggered up the timing, didn't I? I'm going to air and we're getting photos. Well done, Carters. That's good. Good hosting. Hey, what'd you think of the first half, Rob? I know you've got that different role tonight. We're hooking into calling, which you're doing a great job. But how about we get some stats that matter, if you don't mind?
0: Yeah, look... In the second quarter there, Collingwood just absolutely dominated territory. They've gone inside their 50 18 times, but this time they actually made Hawthorn pay, and they've kicked five goals out of those 18. The Hawks went in their 13 time, Carters, and they could only kick one goal.
19: And they looked ordinary, didn't they?
0: And the Wiz, he brought this up early in the quarter time break. They're not actually lowering their eyes, and they're not looking at the right option. They just seem to be bombing it in there. And Shea Cockatoo-Collins, the great Shea Cockatoo-Collins, he just brought up a great point just then. When they're kicking it long, Meek and Chole are standing side by side. You need to split. You can't have them standing side by side. But if Hawthorn are going to allow the Dacos brothers, they're up to 35 touches between them.
19: I think their record was 76.
0: Yeah, well, they had 74 last week against the West Coast.
19: Yep.
0: Nick had 39, Joss has had 35. They're on that pace to get that again. And the goalie came from the clouds that quarter.
19: How good was he?
0: Oh, he had 13 possessions in that quarter.
19: So barracking between me and you?
0: Well, just a little bit. Just a little bit. I think there's about...
19: It's like cleaning the pokes. Yeah, you're just pulling the chain all the time, Rob. We're on fire.
0: Oh, look, even if you have a look at the marks, like in the first quarter, there was a big discrepancy. You know, the Hawks were marking it, and what they were trying to do is take the sting out of the play there. But Collingwood now, they're starting to get their marks up. But when they're getting their marks, they're just playing on with that. And they're just going beautifully at the moment. And you just have a look at that second quarter. They kicked five goals too.
19: Yeah.
0: Five goals too. So I think what the Hawks have got to do is I think they've just got to go and start playing carefree footy. Because if they keep on playing this defensive style of footy and letting these blokes run around and letting the prime movers of Collingwood keep on getting the ball in their hands, I can't see them winning. And I'll tell you what, on the live ladder right now, Hawthorn are fifth.
19: Okay, so, and we're going to, well, I made a couple of little notes like I do. So, at the start of this round, and Jeff's going to join us very shortly, he's just having a quick break. But going into this round 23, Geelong were seventh, Collingwood were eighth, Bulldogs were ninth, Carlton were tenth. In the final round, Geelong, they play Richmond, Collingwood play Brisbane at the MCG. Geelong play Richmond at the Gabba, at the GMHBA Stadium. The Bulldogs play Melbourne, which is such a big game, at the MCG. And then Carlton play Frio at home at Marvel. Well, you know what I mean, in Melbourne. So, but Hawthorn, potentially, they could... Well, they'll finish in the top six. They're guaranteed top six. Okay, so not sure why I was reading out 7-10. But anyway, that was another story for another time. But Jeff, 22 points. You know what Hawthorn are like? They could kick four quick goals. There's nothing in this game.
3: Exactly. Like we said before, you know, they've got top quality players that are playing low than their very best. And, you know, like we said, credit to the Pies, because in the end, they're the ones that are causing that pressure. They're the ones that are causing the opposition players, you know, to miss easy shots on goal, to be able to miss easy possessions, hitting targets going forward, being able to get any flow whatsoever. So the work rate, the competitive nature of Collingwood have been superb this half. What is more importantly and needed is, you know, the Hawthorn really need their quality players to stand up. And that starts in the midfield for starters. You know, Newcombe, fantastic player for a very long time. He's got to stand up and start winning the ball. Whittle's got to start winning the ball, you know. So it allows opportunities for Nick Watson, who's been pretty quiet. Gunston, he's had a few shots, but in the end, you know, you expect those goals to go through. He's such a wonderful kick for goal. And, you know, Chole, all these other blokes need to stand up. Lewis is another one. You know, when they do get the ball in, they've got to fight. They've got to compete. They've got to move. They've got to create opportunities. And they've got to kick scores to be able to get themselves back in this game, because if they don't and Collingwood gets the first couple of goals, it could be game well and truly over. So, you know, really look for those big-name players and key players for Hawthorn to step up and try and take this game on.
19: Good on you, Jeff. That's the voice of Jeff Farmer. Hey, match highlights, missed the game through the week, it's okay. Hop on the NIRS website after each game. The website is nirs.org.au. Go to the podcast and click on the AFL match highlights in the drop-down menu. For an example, tonight, Hawthorn and Collingwood, and turn it up, put the Bluetooth on. When the missus says, turn it down, that's when you turn it up. Hey, start of the second half, here's the great man, Robbie Ahmad. It's Collingwood by 22.
0: Cameron and Meek go in there. Meek gets it out to Josh Ward. Josh Ward hands it out to Newcombe. There's a bit more urgency about the Hawks play at the moment. Chole was on his heels at the there, and Billy Frampton just read the play beautifully. Kicks it along, battle, gets in there. intercepts it. Joy Newcomb gets it into Will Day. Will Day gives it to Jarman Impey, streaming through the centre. Just a little chip on the outside of his foot. Bit of a bad kick, but no, great work by Moore. Picks it up to Sicily, the man in his 200th. Geez, he's kicked a long bomb. And he's just, unfortunately for the Hawks, put it to the right side of the goals. But that was a lot better from the Hawks there.
3: Wizz, yeah, wasn't exactly. That's what we spoke about, brother. The ball movement, the flow, and the attack to take the game on. And that's what they've got to do. But main thing is they've got to kick those goals.
19: We're on air till 10:45 tonight. Big night, of course. Robbie's going to stay till midnight and take talkback callers. Here's Houston. He goes to halfback. Big Darcy Cameron came off his hands, went over the line, and now we'll have a throw-in. West was there as well. So early stages, third quarter. Hawthorne through Jarman Impey have attacked the goal, and Sicily, I reckon they're going to push him forward, so we'll keep an eye on that. We're all over it at the moment. No steel side bottom after he announced during the week that 2026 will be his final year and an amazing career. The boy from Tallaght-Garoupna via Kangupna via the Murray Bush Rangers. And who could forget that 10 goals for the Murray Bush Rangers? He was taken at pick number 11 in the AFL draft way back in, I reckon it was 2006 from memory. 7-5-47 Collingwood, 3-8-26 Hawthorne. Here's the throw up. Hawthorne just punch it inside their attacking 50. Newcomb gave it to Will Day and gave it to Watson. He was smashed to the ground. Big tackle. And the umpire said throw it in. Great tackle by Crisp. And now we'll have a throw in. 52 metres out. Hawthorne into attack. Going to the punt right end.
0: Boundary umpire throws it in. Cameron gets front. Lloyd comes over the top. Taps it out to Ward. Ward's on his left. Oh, just can't. He's fumbling at the moment. Just can't pick it up off his toes. Look, Collingwood come in 3 and 4. Get the handball out. No, Ward's tackled him. The umpire said, nah, there was no prior opportunity. I need to take that ball back. He's looking for Cameron and Meek. Meek gets there late. Meek will use his strength and his bulk. Taps it down. Cameron gets it out of the thing. Handballs it out. Nick Dacos will run onto it. Oh, geez, he was tackled without the ball by Lewis. Nick Dacos keeps it in. Scott Pendlebury. Oh, you see it. I tell you what, take a picture of that because you'll never ever see Scott Pendlebury fumble again. Just a bit of a lull in the game at the moment, isn't there, the Wiz?
3: Yeah, it is, mate, but you can just tell, you know, Hawks are up and about at the moment. Can they hold that and can they go up another level?
19: So the umpire throws it in. Meek won the tap. Here's Nick Dacos just tracking the footy near the boundary line. He kept it in. Newcomb to Morrison. He was tackled, thrown to the ground, no prior. Umpire Jacob Mollison, number 32. Rushes in with his arms crossed and says, give it to me and I'm going to throw it up quickly. And he does just that. So Meek won the tap. Pendlebury gathers. Meek tackles, thrown to the ground, no prior. Again, another ball up. So you're right. Apart from that Jarman Impey sprint from half back, it's been a 3 minutes of ball up and congested footy. But now they're away. Collingwood, Schultz, Crisp, Allen. Now they're away. Good one too. They go inside 50. West was a target. They get back through Barras. Kicks across his body. Now Houston decided not to run, but the flight of the footy went front and square. And the footy came off Mitch Lewis's hands. And now we'll have a throw-in. Right in front of the members here at the MCG. Right half forward. Northern side of the ground as Hawthorne attack. Matter of fact, it is Collingwood attacking the city end.
0: Cameron and Meek go up. Cameron brings it down. Newcomb, he's been colossal in this quarter. He's had about four possessions. Gets it out to Ward. Ward picks it up off his toes. Gives it out to Will Day. This is what they want. They want their prime movers getting the ball. Will Day's been tackled. Oh, you're giving him an eternity to get rid of it. No. Brett Roseby says, I had to actually play it against you because you were tackled three times and on the third occasion, I had to play it against you. Lockie Schultz, beautiful work. Geez, he's been good tonight, hasn't he, Wiz?
3: Yeah, and the... Look, Day's trying to take the game on, but sometimes you just got to keep it simple, brother. Just get the ball forward, put Collingwood under pressure in their defensive 50.
0: Schultz kicks it deep into Collingwood's forward 50. McQueary front and centre. Oh, he uses his strength. Gives handball out to Ed Allen. Ed Allen gives out to Pendlebury. Pendlebury taking worldwide at Wizard. And that is Watson. That's what he needs to do. He hasn't been big on the disposal count, but that's what he needs to do. Get into the game through his one percenters.
19: Yep, Watson, great tackle. Marbiel Charles going to be too good for Quainer. Got it to ground, break the tackle, and then moves it by foot. That was good. Ward now can feed it off to Mitch Lewis, and he can go into the pocket. Now Ginnivan's on his own. Now he's put into a bit of space. Over the back is Gunston. Can he take the mark? He does. Ah, that's better. Hawthorne And Jack Gunston from 20 metres out on a 45-degree angle, left forward pocket, punt right end's going to go back for his first.
3: Super team play there, boys. Wonderful ball movement as well. Thought they were going to get caught out, but managed to push it in for 2-on-1.
19: In he comes, round his body. Oh, it's like peeling bananas, that easy. Like, serious. Great finish, Jack Gunston. Hawthorne, they get their first goal since the 7-minute mark of the second quarter. They're back. Not sure by how much. 4-8-32, play 7-5-47. It's back to a 15-point lead. That's better, Jeff Farmer.
3: Yeah, mate. And just want to say that was fantastic. Unselfish play by Jack Dinovan. He could have actually just competed and tried to win that ball and give himself an opportunity, but he's able to wrestle, hold that space. Gunson was able to just lead, take a nice easy mark, and most importantly for his confidence and also Hawthorne's opportunity being able to get back in this game, go back and kick a wonderful goal. Vital 6 points for Hawks. Let's see if they can hopefully use that to try and get themselves up and going.
0: Umpire Foot just says, I'm going to come out the back door here. Cameron gets up. Dacos one-on-one with McKenzie. McKenzie gets back in there. Gives it out to Ed Allen. Ed Allen gives it out to Dacos. Dacos, oh, arches his back. Josh Ward tries to get him, but he's multi-talented, this bloke. On the outside of his right foot, Sicily is playing on the wing now, and he takes the intercept mark in front of Ronan Steele. Great work by Sicily. He's picked up, and he's up. As I said, he's up on the wing now. He's just looking around. Ward gives a short option. No, he's going to have to kick it long, and that's a beautiful two-iron straight down the middle. Up there was Howes. Getting front and centre was Ginnivan. Ginnivan on the outside of his foot to Watson. We know Hawthorne can score very quickly. Gives it out to Connor McDonald. Connor McDonald chips it. It's going, going. Stays to the right. But I love what Hawthorne are doing at the moment, Wiz.
3: They are, mate. But like we said before, you've got to be able to lower your eyes. You've got to be able to do the team thing. You saw Gunston. He was in that pocket with his hands up waiting. In the end, it was an opportunity gone begging. Maybe another 6 points, about to crawl themselves a little bit closer.
19: Yeah, Connor McDonald missed him, and he was on his own, the superstar veteran. So I don't know about Sam Mitchell, probably blowing a gasket as we speak. Here's Houston, straight up the middle. Degoe was a target, pushes opponent under the footy. Jarman Impey swoops over, takes it on his right boot, goes to Ward. He, in turn, lowered the eyes, found Moore, open goal square, player on his own. They're going to take the mark, and they do. Lewis takes the mark, handles over the back. Connor McDonald makes up for that behind. He kicks the goal. Hawks have got two in a row, and they're back in town.
3: Wonderful ball movement, boys. And look at that, like we just spoke about before, in the end, not doing the team thing at that time, taking it on yourself to be able to go and have that shot. But there was someone easy, you know, like I said, in the forward pocket. But take two, you get another opportunity in there. And the ball movement was fantastic. They lowered their eyes. They hit the targets, did the team things in there, and was able to get a nice, easy kick over to Lewis, who was in the goal square, and obviously very unselfish. I know certain forwards wouldn't be hand-passing it,
19: including me,
3: in the goal square. I know I did it one time, and I hit Gary Lyon in the head, and I never did it again.
19: Very good. Very good.
3: So can this turn them around and get them going again, boys?
0: Now, the Hawks have come out. They've come out with vigour, and they're ready to play here in the third quarter. Over to you, Collingwood. We're 9 minutes into the third quarter here. Lloyd Meek gets it out of the centre. No, it was smothered off the tee. Josh Ward, this is his fifth possession into this quarter. Sicily's been great on the wing. Gives it out to Will Day. They're prime movers. They're getting their hands on the ball now. He kicks it into the hot spot. The Wizard's going to go up. No, he stays front and centre. Gunston comes full-chested. Doesn't take the mark. Dacos, he just has to kick it up high. McKenzie's sitting underneath like a fullback in the state of origin. He gets taken by Quaynor, and it's front-on contact. McKenzie, the boy who looks like Mitchell, plays like Mitchell, and he was a St Kilda NGA, but unfortunately for them, they couldn't match a bid, and Hawthorne were the benefactories of this great kid. What do you reckon, Wizzy? Has he got it in him?
3: Yeah, there's a fair chance, mate, he'll be able to get this. Obviously, he knows better than anyone whether or not it's a late little kick up to the top of the goal square. But you can just see the pressure, boys.
0: McKenzie coming in. He'll have to kick it from 52 metres. I seen him kick one from a very similar position last year. Kicks it long, strong, and he's kicked it. He's done the exact same thing from last year. McKenzie, he brings it back within 2 points. The Hawks, they're on fire, aren't they, Wiz?
3: You've caught it, mate, in there. Look, tale of two quarters. Hawks were fantastic in that first couple of minutes, being able to go up, raise the pressure, and Collingwood have have sort of whittled away at the moment, you know. Can they withstand with what Hawthorn are being able to throw at them at the moment? They've just been able to take the game on. They're winning the contest, being able to use that ball correctly, moving forward. They're looking dangerous now, guys, and we'll see what happens out of this centre bounce.
19: Brilliant finish. Hawthorn have got three in a row thanks to the major sponsors and proud broadcast partners, the Community Broadcasting Foundation, the National Indigenous Radio Service champion data in the AFL. Hawks on fire.
3: 2 points, boys.
19: 2 points here. Final game is against West Coast at Optus Stadium next Sunday night at 7:20. Out of the middle of Maggies, but hang on. Footy's coming back. It's going to be another free kick to Hawthorn. No barracking. His mate quickly moves it. You go to Will Day. He's sitting on his own at half forward. What's happened, Magpies? He goes into the pocket. Mark's been taken. D'Ambrosio takes it 49 metres out. And he might be too far out, but he's just going to wait for a teammate to pop into space. Sicily's over the back. He's also got Lloyd Meek at the top of the square. The umpire said, no, go around a couple more steps. That's umpire Jacob Mollison.
3: He's a left footer too, boys. So normally they've... very beautiful kick, so I'm going to back him in here, boys.
19: Righto, so when he comes, I reckon he's going to go to the top of the square, so we'll have a bob each way. So here he comes. So D'Ambrosio will kick from 50. Oh, kick's good off the boot. It's just floating across the face. It's coming back, not enough. But tell you what, that was a ripper. Good kick. Got the distance too. Well played. And a behind to Massimo D'Ambrosio on Saturday night footy. Hawthorn, get closer. It's 1 point the difference, if you don't mind. 47 plays, 46. Collingwood haven't scored.
0: Dacos with a punching kick out to Howes, who get the handball back deep in his back pocket. Chips it up, sees McQuarrie. McQuarrie will have to go back with the ball. Beautiful take in front of his eyes. He's marked it directly in front of the interchange bench here, or the commentary side on the northern end of the grandstand. He kicks it along, sees Angry Anderson. Great work there by Charlie West. Geez, he's been impressed with this young fella from Western Australia. Sees Degoe. Oh, that man Hardwick comes in. He intercepts the ball, brings it down to Newcomb. Newcomb gives it to McKenzie. McKenzie chips it up, sees that young fella, and Beattie. Beattie kicks it in. Oh, empty, unfortunately for him, just goes over his head. He gets in there, off the ground from Amon. Hawks have got 3-on-1 in the air, and he gets it out. The Wizard, handball the ball over to Gunston. The Hawks are going to hit the lead. You little beauty! Go the Hawks!
3: And listen to the roar. Listen to the crowd go berserk. Hawks are on fire, boys, playing wonderful brand of football, attacking football, taking the game on, just like we said. Doesn't always have to be pretty, can also be ugly, but more it's effective, boys. That's the main thing about it.
0: Oh, look, Wiz, at the moment, the Hawks are just running in numbers, and Collingwood are taking unnecessary risks. Some of their kicks, they weren't doing this in the first half. Dan Houston, he turned it over on the half in the half forward flank, or the half back flank for them. Then they kicked the goal. Even out here, like, you know, Charlie West, he needed to kick it long and strong into the 50. He chips it up. Hardwick intercepts the ball, and they go down. And there was a 3-on-1 contest down there in the forward 50, and they've turned the ball over. Gunson standing in the goal square by himself, and he kicks Hawks fourth for the quarter.
3: Momentum's hard, brother. Momentum's hard to stop as well.
0: Oh, it is, mate. And they're 5 points up now. The Hawks are 5 points up.
19: Marbiel Chol out of the middle. He goes to half forward. Footy comes off the boot of Morrison. Beattie was there as well. Through the middle, Eamon just opens his eyes and hits Marbiel Chol right in the middle of the MCG. He pops it over the top. He had too much onto it. Josh Dacos runs over, swoops, put Billy Frampton under pressure. Maggie's on. Oh, they're a bit nervous at the moment. Here's Puncher. Gave it to Quater. He's got to get rid of it. He's going to handball to his opponent. Lewis is going to take it. He got tackled without it. Umpire said play on. Free kick holding. Hawthorn have got a free kick, and Mitch Lewis is within range.
3: Collingwood are seriously under pressure, boys. They're making some terrible mistakes, giving away easy free kicks and giving away easy opportunities for goal. This is another opportunity for them to get another 6 points on the scoreboard, boys. A couple of goals behind coming into this third quarter. They will now have an opportunity of being able to sneak 2 goals up.
19: So Collingwood, they kick 5 goals from the 10-minute mark to the 24-minute mark of the second term. Hawthorn have come out and kicked 4 goals in 13 minutes. Mitch Lewis to give them a 2-goal lead. He drop punts it straight through the middle. Oh, that's brilliant. Classy from the big man. Hawthorn out to a 2-goal lead, 11 points in the end. 15 gone third quarter, the premiership quarter. You got Carters, Robbie Armat. You've also got Jeff Farmer, the Wiz. He's here tonight on NIRIS Footy.
3: I tell you what, I would love to be in the change rooms there and be a fly on the wall, boys, with what Sam Mitchell said to his players, because whatever he said and whatever he's done, they've reacted, come out in this first couple of minutes in this third quarter and changed the dynamics of the game all around. They've backed themselves in. The players that were down are now starting to get a touch of the football, starting to get confidence. The players are hitting the scoreboard, so they are looking dangerous and looking like the team that we know they can be when they're up and about.
19: Robbie, what sort of stats you got? Who's dominating this quarter?
0: In this quarter, you've got Newcomb, you've got Day, and you've got Ward. They've had five each in this quarter, and they're dominating out of the centre. Here again, Newcomb gets it out to Ward. Ward will go onto his left, back onto his left. He takes a bounce. No, he's gone too far. He didn't take a bounce, son. He would have hit Johnson deep in the forward pocket, but he's run too far, and that's correct. He's run about 25 metres. Luckily for Collingwood, that they've turned the ball over here. Penderbury, no, he's going to go to Sam Swaddling. Sam Swaddling at centre-half back. The Pies are under the pump at the moment. They're just a little bit hesitant. They don't know what to do. Kicks it out to Billy Frampton. Billy Frampton looks inside. Now he plays on. He's going to kick it long to Charlie West. Charlie West will provide a contest against Barras. He works him underneath the thing. Degoe front and centre. Gives it out to Charlie West. Charlie West on the outs.

0: unfortunately couldn't get it done. Hawthorn a half back. Mark's been taken by Barras. He takes the mic in front of the members here at the MCG. Are you boys MCC members?
1: I could have had the opportunity, mate. Could have signed up when I was with Melbourne, but wasn't to be. It's almost a 20, 25-year wait, I think, anyway, boys.
0: Yeah, long wait. Footy goes to the wing. Not sure why I asked these boys if they're MCC members, but anyway, just another story where I just go into a story on my own and think I'm off air. Then I realise we're live.
1: Oh, it could have been a great opportunity too, though, brother.
0: Oh, yeah.
1: Opportunities well, to see a lot of wonderful sports and obviously entertainment as well. They come to the home, the mecca of the entertainment world, mate, the MCG.
0: We have a state-of-the-art stadium and Optus Stadium over in the west, and the Gabba, they're going to be doing a big reno there. Are they doing a big reno, or they might be building a new stadium, aren't they?
1: Oh, no, they're doing it for the Olympics. Sorry. Yes, is that right?
0: Yeah, I think so.
1: You'd know?
0: Yeah. Yeah, very good.
2: Victoria Park, yep.
0: Good
2: yeah.
0: stuff. 48 plays, 58. It's Hawthorn by 10 points.
2: Cameron gets going forward. Lockie Shields gets the ball, gives it out to Ned Long. Ned Long kicks it long. Oh, no. Oh, my God. He's kicked it straight to Sicily. Sicily, oh, great work there by Tim Membray. He got up and he spoiled him. Will Hayes is working hard. Membray steals the ball off him. There's a scrimmage inside the 50. This is Collingwood's only their third entry inside the 50 in the third quarter because Hawthorn have dominated territory and dominated the inside 50s.
0: So the umpire quickly throws it up. Collingwood need a goal. They're 10 points in arrears. Oh, the youngster in Will Hayes, and that's not Will Hayes who played a carton of Bulldogs either. It's the one for the Maggies. He got it over to DeGoey. DeGoey then got it to Schultz, the boy from Moama. He's tackled, thrown to the ground. The umpire said, give it to me and I'm going to throw it up. That's umpire Nick Foote, 23 metres out, directly in front. I reckon Will Hayes might have, should have got a free kick for too high, but anyway, I'm barracking. So the umpire quickly throws it up. Battle up against Darcy Cameron, the ladder. Got it to ground, but taken away by McKenzie. Bangs it through the middle of the MCG. Now, while Mitchell Lewis, what a gather. Handballs to Jack Ginnivan. He, in turn, he put it in the path of McDonald. He handled over the top to Choll. He's just got to take possession, but he didn't. Going back is Houston. He tapped it back to Choll. He got a boot. The ball went across his body. Now, Ginnivan picks it up. Open goal square. He then gave it to Watson. He could break the tackle and kick a goal. Open goal square. Didn't get enough on it. And the mark's been taken by the Magpies, and they'll steady it down. Oh, there's plenty on it, but Cripps was good for the Maggies.
2: Oh, to say the Magpies dodged the bullet there, that was an understatement. Great work there by Charlie West, created a contest, gives it out to Ed Allen. Charlie West goes back in and gets it, gives it out to Dan Houston. Quick hands to Ed Allen. Ed Allen, quick hands out to Harrison. Harrison will kick it long to the wing. He kicks it up to just over to Goey's head. Great work there by Bailey McDonald. He gets in there and he intercepts the play. Hawks are on top in every facet of the play in this third quarter here. McDonald's looking around. Can go back to centre half back if he wants. He's got Carl Aim on there. No, he's going to kick it into the forward line where they're running hot at the moment. Kicks it long, strong. Up there is Mitch Lewis coming across as Billy Frampton. The Wizard, he's picked it up. What's he going to do? In, out. He kept it in and he stepped it over his shoulder. Oh my God, he's just taken that. Either it's a mark to Ronan Steele or it's a point. But I tell you what, that was an exciting play by the Wizard, wasn't
1: he's
2: it?
1: He's looking dangerous, mate. Look, it's one of those things as well, brother. You take the responsibility of going back. You've got to try and kick those because you have a look. There were players in the middle on their own.
0: Has he got a license to do whatever he wants?
1: I dare say he would, mate. And then I dare... Sam Mitchell would be backing him in and allowing him to run his own show because the one thing about him is he creates opportunities, whether it's for himself or for his teammates, you know. But, yeah, you've got to be able to look in board. There was opportunities there with teammates all by themselves.
0: So here's Rowan Steele. He just goes towards the defensive 60. Collingwood, finally, clean possession. Well done, Allen. And he gave it over to Schultz, who kicked and nearly got his foot smothered by the footy. Now he goes up to half forward. Membry was brilliant. Long around his body, open goal square. He needs good bounce. He doesn't get it. Under pressure is Will Hayes. Battles right with him. It is a good battle. And the ladder handballs over to Eamon. Eamon, in turn, he gave it towards Newcomb. Now they're going to be out on the other side. The youngster, Max Beattie, will take a bounce. Handball to Morrison. Now they're away.
2: Morrison gives it back to Beattie. Beattie on centre wing. Kicks it on the outside of his foot. The Wizards in a... open amount of space. He's got 50 metres by himself. Lloyd Meeks in the goal square. No, he goes short and he's hit Mitch Lewis. Mitch Lewis can hit Dave if he wants. No, they're saying go back and kick the goal, Mitch. Go back and kick the goal. I don't know what's happened to Collingwood structure at the moment, Wiz. It's just gone out the door, hasn't it?
1: Yeah, look, it comes back to pressure, brother. In the end, you can just see they've started a war back here.

0: walk. So it's one of those ones where if you do win that ball in the back line, you're going to have to run. You're going to have to use that hand pass and continue that flow going forward. And then you've just got to kick it. And if there's a player there against another opposition player, he's just got to compete. He's got to try and either nullify it to cause a ball up, or he's got to be able to win it to have an opportunity on goal.
1: Mitch Lewis comes in, deliberate drop punt, and he's missed it skinny to the right-hand side. Hawks, geez, they're on top here in this quarter. They're absolutely murdering the Magpies. They've kicked 5-4 in this quarter as opposed to the Magpies' 1 point.
2: Collingwood through Nick Dacos in the back pocket. Goes to the half-back flank in front of the members here on the northern wing. Barras cut it off. Gave it to Meek. Meek in turn gave it to McKenzie. Fit out a little handball. Gave it to Gedevin. Kicks to the fat side. Lewis on the leak. Can he mark? No. But the footy goes over the back. Here's Watson. Broke the tackle. Finally got it to Connor McDonald. Nick Dacos wrapped him up. He's going nowhere. And the umpire said, we're going to throw it up. 30 metres out, 45-degree angle. Shane Warne stands side of the attacking 50. Umpire quickly throws it up. Taken away by Steele. He goes towards half-back. Cut off there by Morrison. Forward handball was good. Allowed a little bit of space to Ginnivan, but his kick wasn't great. Allen, Houston, they combined to Goey. Now they're away. Look out. Pendlebury looked a little bit slow. Got it to West. Got it to Schultz. Now they're away.
1: Ed Allen goes backwards because he had no one in front of him. Gives it back to Hayes. Hayes gives it out to Schultz. Schultz kicks it centre-half forward. That man alone. And who is it? It is Ned Long. Ned Long has got this in his, got this kick in him whiz. I remember him looking after him at Melbourne Grammar, and this bloke, he can actually kick the ball like a mule and he can kick it straight.
0: Yeah, and look, the great thing about that, you had all the numbers being directly in line of where the ball was, so he was able to direct his eyes, look to the right. Wonderful lead there by Long. Like we say, mate, it's more than capable of being able to get this kick through the goals from, in and around 50.
1: Long breaks the centre-half forward, kicks it a bit short. Membray will go up. Nah, unfortunately for him, it's just gone to the left. Collingwood's second point for that quarter. For the quarter, they're 7-7-49 opposed to Hawks 8-11-59. 25 minutes into the third quarter, Hawks have dominated this quarter.
2: Sicily runs his full distance from the city end goals. Goes to halfback. Houston dropped a, was like a sitter in the gully, and they come back with two on the arm.
1: Yeah.
2: Not great. Footy goes over the line.
0: Just a quick stat there too, boys. It's been 33 minutes since Collingwood's last goal. So they'll
2: He's starting to rub it in. You can just tell.
0: Yeah, well, my son's a Collingwood supporter too. So, you know what I mean? He won't be happy with me when I get home.
2: Footy at half forward for Collingwood. Long takes possession. Kicks across his body. Schultz goes to ground but put it in the path of the goey. Allen was there. Then he turned, gave it to Pendlebury. Look away, handball was good. Gave it to McCreary, top of the goal square. Now, look out, Membry. He's going to go up. Will Hayes roved it. Couldn't take possession. Rowan Steele was there. And the umpire said, nah, it's a rush behind Jarman Impey to bring it in. Just a reminder, the major sponsor and proud broadcast partners of Community Broadcasting Foundation program sponsor scoreboard.
1: Hardwick transfers to D'Ambrosio. D'Ambrosio just taking his time at the moment. He knows the Hawks is on top. He doesn't need to do anything silly. Umpire Rosebery says, play on, please. D'Ambrosio with a beautiful left foot kick up to centre wing. Oh, Cameron takes a beautiful mark over Lloyd Meek. Transfers it into the centre. Oh, that's almost a free kick to Ginnivan. Lucky, very lucky there by Ngoi. Sam Swaddling, this impressive youngster from Perth, kicks it in long. Membry will go off his 2 feet. Down the foot. Hayes, long. Long. No, gets the ball out. Sicily, geez, he's been good in this third quarter. Gives it out to Barras, back to Sicily. Sicily chips it up and finds Dylan Moore in the depth, in the back pocket.
2: Yeah, touched off the boot. Umpire called play on to Moore. Got it to Sicily. Back to Moore. Look out, Membry. Good tackle. Turnover. Collingwood need to take possession. Long was brilliant. Gave it to Hayes. Left foot snap, but goal is there. Got it. Oh, well done, Maggies. The opportunity. They're not going nowhere. There's a heartbeat for the Maggies. It was nearly red code before. It's back to a 3-point deficit. Hawthorn in front, 59 plays, 56.
0: And there you go, boys. That was a wonderful kick there by Hayes. He was on his left side. Would have been a hard, tough shot for goal, but it just comes back to pressure, boys. In the end, you would have thought Hawthorn was going to be able to get that ball out pretty easy when Sicily had it in control, but a lot of pressure, whether just running at the play or being able to zone off, being able to tackle. It was a goal that was created really out of nothing. It was just pure pressure that was able to give them that opportunity.
1: Will Hayes, the boy from the Claremont Football Club, and geez, he was just composed, wasn't he? He and Every player in the game will have their moment. That was Wills Hayes' moment on his left. He's kicked it. Bring Collingwood back into 3 points. And they go up again. Cameron, he's come back on the ground. He's made a difference. Ward's underneath. Newcomb getting the dirt underneath his fingernails. No. Umpire Rosebery comes in and says, quickly give me the ball. I want to try and get it out of the centre here.
2: Still 3 minutes to go. Plenty of time.
1: Cameron and Meek just drops the ball down. Dacos has been very quiet this quarter. I'm talking about Nick. Nick gets the ball out. Great work there by Sicily. He gets the ball again. Oh, taken by Schultz. He's caught with the ball. No, he isn't. Hasn't been paid the ball. Oh, great work there by Morrison. He tackles Harrison. And Brett Rosebery says, nah, you're gone with the ball. Geez, I thought Schultz was unlucky not to get caught with the ball there.
2: Let's go around the ground. Thanks to the Community Broadcasting Foundation. Melbourne by 37 points at the Adelaide Oval. 57 plays, 20. Hawthorn, Morrison, the boy from Benalla. And the Goulburn Valley, beautiful place. Just between sort of about 35, 40 minutes out of Shep on the way to Wangaratta. Here's Josh Dacos just straddling. He just kicks across his body. Swaddling, matter of fact, it is. Thank you. So here's Sicily. Now he gave it over the top to Jarman Impey. He then gave it to Will Day. Slow handballs. Collingwood on the attack. All they need to do is take possession, and they do. You might have heard of this bloke, Nick Dacos, but his kick was smothered. Will Day was brilliant and broke the tackle and then fell forward. Handball to Jarman Impey. He got a little shove. Membry in his back. No. Morrison wanted to kick the footy. He would have taken a Collingwood head off as well. Well done, Nick Dacos. Handball to Pendlebury with a 1-2. Got it back. Goes inside 50. The lead was good. And the mark's been taken by Schultz. Well done, Magpies. You're not going anywhere.
0: Another wonderful kick there by Dacos. And then he's running pretty much directly in line with goals. Deviates with the eyes, mate. And on the 45, beautiful kick to a wonderful lead coming out there. Lockie Shields, he's been fantastic by pressure and presence. And he gets an opportunity of being able to go back and give Collingwood the lead again. It's a wonderful game, boys. The pressure's up from both teams. In the end, it's all about opportunities going forward. Here's who's going to make the most of it?
2: Here's the boy from Moama in the beautiful Murray area. He'll kick from 45 metres. He's normally a great kick. On this occasion, he's tugged it to the left. You give him a rap, he lets you down. 9-11-59 Hawthorn. Collingwood 8-9-57. It's a 2-point lead to the Hawks. And we've travelled 29 and a half minutes, and we've got a minute and seven to play in the third quarter.
1: Battle kicks at 70 metres out. Going up is Quaynor. Going up there also is Houston. Brings it down to the ground. Ginnivan taps it on. The little wizard, he gets it. Josh Dacos in his back. Unfortunately for him, didn't get a free kick. Ed Allen, you need to kick it, son. Does well. Sicily sitting underneath the ball. Schultz is underneath it as well. Angry Anderson, he's going to get the handball. No, he's spoiled it. Doesn't pick it up cleanly. Now he does. And he's get taken by Barras. Geez, that was an opportunity to miss there, Carters.
2: 3:30. Yeah, we've ticked over 30 minutes. 40 seconds left on the clock. Collingwood in front of them. The MCC members have got it. Their big cheer squad there as well. They call for ball. And the umpire said, no, I'm not having a bar of it. Jamie Broadbent. And now he throws it up quickly. 3 metres inside the boundary. Here's Schultz. Here's Schultz. Has a snap at goal. Cut off there by Sicily. Siren about 20 seconds away. Hawks around. They could get a goal late in the third quarter. Weddle takes it. Charles sprinted to the top of the goal square. Weddle with the forward handball. Moore, look out. Terrible handball. Collingwood did well. Houston cut it off. Footy goes over the line, and that'll be all she wrote. Don't tell me it's deliberate. Oh, it is. There's still time, Robbie. 13 seconds left.
1: Ball chips it in. Sees Gutson on the lead. Oh, that's going to be a free kick because he's gone into his back. Billy Frampton, with 10 seconds to go, is given a free kick away to Jack Gunston. Gunston will have to kick this all of 47 metres deep in the forward pocket down on the Shane Warne stand. There's one man in this team who could actually kick a goal, and it's Jack Gunston. He's going to have a shot after the siren. What do you reckon, Wiz?
0: Yeah, well, he's bounced back, mate, after missing a few early shots. He's been able to get two on the board. I'd back him in for me. He's a wonderful kick for goal.
1: Trots in, kicks it beautifully, and he's just missed it to the near side. The Hawks were very dominant that quarter. 8 goals, 12-60, opposed to the Collingwood Football Club, 8-9-57. Collingwood went in 22 points up at halftime. Now the Hawks have got a 3-point lead going into the last quarter.
2: Yeah, good game of footy. 9-12-60 to 8-9-57. How'd you see it, Jeff Farmer?
0: Yeah, look, it's a fantastic contest, boys. It was exactly what we said pre-game and obviously through the actual couple of quarters, you know, in there. And both teams are more than capable of being able to put a wonderful burst of energy through and hit the scoreboard, and that's what we've seen, you know. The first quarter was a bit of an arm wrestle with two teams were just trying to find themselves out, whereas the second quarter, Collingwood really put the foot down and dominated with, you know, a five-goal quarter, played absolutely fantastic a brand of football, and, you know, you go into halftime with a wonderful lead and then come out, and then the total opposite happens where the Hawks, obviously, with what was said down in the change room, worked, because they came out a total different team. The pressure was up, the work rate was up, and most importantly, the opportunity of going forward as a team and being able to make sure they used the ball well, correctly, hit the right person at the right time, and they hit the scoreboard with five wonderful goals of their own. Wonderful game, wonderful contest, boys. Last quarter with whoever wants it the most, you know, will come through with the goods. It was just great to see the guys that have been down, in particular with the Hawks, being able to come through. Newcomb was fantastic. Nick Watson was lively again. Gunston was fantastic. Impey's been fantastic all the way through. So, you know, we'll see what happens. Sicily was another one that you called his name. Will Day was also fantastic as well. So those runners, you know, those in really important key players are really stepping up when it counts. So we'll see if Collingwood can bounce back, get their breath back, and be able to match it and take it up to Hawks, who were fantastic that quarter.
2: Great summation. Three-quarter time, Jeff Farmer, 5-5 in that quarter to 1-4. Hawthorne in front by 3 points. At quarter time, it was 2-3-15 each of two. Collingwood came out and booted 5-1 in the second quarter. And then Hawthorne have booted 5-1 in the third. They lead by 3. We're going to take a break. We're going to bring the last quarter back big time on NIRS Footy. You're listening via the National Indigenous Radio Service of Hawthorne and Collingwood from the mighty MCG. And you're listening right across Australia.
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9: Yeah, welcome everyone back here to the MCG as the fourth quarter is just about to get underway. Wiz, what do you actually see out there at the moment? What can Collingwood now do to get this momentum that Hawthorns are wrested from them, getting them going back their way?
0: Yeah, look, well, the main thing is, brother, is that, you know, right across the board, they've got to win the football. They've got to compete. They've got to go contest to contest, brother, because at the moment, Hawthorn are dictating play, you know, and obviously the one thing for them is that boys are willing to compete, work hard for one another, use that ball by hand, by foot, get it forward and, you know, take the game on. It's just when they're up, when they're flowing, they're running, you know, it's hard to stop. And Collingwood found that pretty difficult to handle the pressure, you know. So, you know, one thing you'd be looking to say is, you know, the midfield. We've got to make sure, super important, from the very first siren, we've got to win that football. We've got to get it forward, and then the forwards have got to make sure that they compete, contest hard, keep it, lock it into the forward line so it gives them an opportunity of being able to put a score on the board. And then when it goes forward, they've got to be able to stop. They've got to be able to nullify Hawks. When they do win, you know, they're running.
9: Yep.
0: They're flowing because, you know, they've got confidence in their teammate to be able to win that ball, to be able to get it forward. So they're taking the risk, they're taking the gamble, but Collingwood have got to work just as hard. You know, make it difficult for them to be able to get that flow on, to be able to man up, so when they look up, you know, it's not an easy chance, an easy opportunity by foot or by hand or just a tap, touch to get it forward, you know. So there's opportunities there, mate. You've just got to make the most of it. Collingwood are will and truly in this game, but it's the will and the want and the need to be able to compete, to be able to win the football, like I said, brother. Most importantly, be able to hit that scoreboard.
9: Shay?
4: I'll tell you what changed that game in that third quarter. Quick, unpredictable play by Hawthorn. Kicking off the ground, punching the ball forward. It put Collingwood in disarray. I think they continue that. It's going to be a hard game. Watson needs to stand up. Chole needs to stand up. McStay and Creedy for Collingwood.
9: Cameron and Meek, they go up and get the ball. Comes down. Ward starts off the fourth quarter like he started off the third quarter. Kicks it deep into long. Oh, Watson, the man you spoke about, Shay, it's actually going to wind through. And Josh Ward, he's done for what Hawthorn and what they needed to do. They've started off this quarter beautifully. He's kicked their ninth goal. They're 9-12-66. Josh Ward, he was colossal in the third quarter, whiz, and now he started off the fourth quarter exactly what they needed to do. Shay Cockatoo Collins identified him as one of the danger men, and he's come out and he's kicked the first goal in the fourth quarter.
0: And it certainly wasn't what we spoke about, brother. Collingwood needed to do that, to be able to allow themselves to be able to stop momentum, give them a chance, give them an opportunity. But, you know, the Hawks, they're on fire, mate. They're unstoppable. They're kicking them from the centre.
9: Carters, what's going on out there with the Pies at the moment? They're shell-shocked, don't they?
2: We're in strife. I thought I was busting for a wee. That was bad enough. And I've come and they've got a goal within 30 seconds. Seriously. Things are bad for the Maggies. Hawks are on fire. They've started the last quarter very, very nicely. And what about the lucky roll? But they were going to get a goal anyway as the wizard was running onto it. So the umpire said, it's all clear. Yep. So back in the middle, 57-66. Hawthorn with the first goal in the last quarter. Darcy Cameron, head over the footy, tackled by McKenzie. The umpire said, give it to me, we'll have a bounce. Matter of fact, the ball up. So he quickly throws it up, umpire Rosebery. Darcy Cameron goes in after it. Here's Newcomb, cop one high from McCreary, didn't like it. Now McKenzie, great at the back. He went backwards with a handball, gave it towards Hardwick. He banged it to half forward. Marbiel Charles, the target. He just needs a good bounce, and on his right, he's got Watson. Here comes Watson on the angle. Now picked up there by Connor McDonald. Handballs to Watson. He then flicks that little handball, gave it to Gunston. He's tackled, though, by Puncher. And Puncher lets him go nowhere. He tackles him, holds him up, and now we'll have a throw up in front of the Collingwood cheer squad. Right forward pocket, city end.
9: Deep in the forward pocket. Meek just taps it out. Dacos, no, he's run past the ball. Picked up by Ward. Has he got his second for the third, fourth quarter? He definitely has. The boy from Melbourne Grammar went pick seven. He has kicked two goals in the fourth quarter, and he's taken the Hawks out to a 15-point lead here, Wiz.
0: Oh, and he's got the camera crew out there too, brother. Look there, getting a close-up of the action. He's on fire, that young fella. Two goals on the trot, one from the centre. Now a wonderful snap. Gives him now an opportunity of being able to, I think, be 15 points in front now, boys. If I'm correct, my maths are all right.
9: Yep, 100% correct.
0: Might have to ring my maths teacher just to double check. Was a great student, but easily distracted, I was always told. Yeah. But wonderful, wonderful start by Hawks, boys. Collingwood look shell-shocked. They've got to try and get themselves going, mate. Whatever it needs, whatever you've got to do, it's got to happen right now.
2: Who kicked the first goal in the last quarter?
9: It was Josh Ward. Josh Ward's got both goals in the last quarter.
2: Very good. Thank you, Rod. At least you're on fire, mate. Well done, Hawthorn. They've got a nice handy lead, 15 points. Collingwood under pressure. McCreary, he went to ground to go. He'd been quiet since quarter time. He flicked out a handball, but cut off there by Newcomb. Went to ground, tackled too high against Nick Dacos. He's fuming. He's blown a gasket, but Newcomb on a 45. The kick was great. Put it in the path of Moore. He chopped arms out from Josh Dacos, and Moore's got it about 53 out. He's got Gunston on the lead. He led right at him. Marbiel Charles in the pocket. Now he peels off. Good lead there by Mitch Lewis. Went straight at him. And unfortunately, Howes was a long way behind him.
0: Yeah, look, it's looking scary for Collingwood at the moment, boys. Hawthorn are all over them. They're playing a wonderful brand of football. confidence is well and truly up. The momentum from that last quarter has continued on. Two goals on the trot. They're aiming for their third to pull away and make it a difficult time for the Maggies to get back in this game.
2: So in comes Mitch Lewis. He's booted one goal, two tonight. We'll kick for 52. We're right behind it. He's going to sneak it in. He does. Oh, that's a brilliant
0: hold.
2: He's got his hands, the big biceps to go like Hulk Hogan in the World Wrestling Federation back in 1992. It was against George the Animal Steel in World Wrestling 5. Remember that? Seriously.
0: I do. I think wasn't the beautiful Elizabeth as well around as well?
2: I reckon it was.
0: George the Animal Steel used to love eating the turnbuckle.
2: Correct.
0: Blue tongue.
2: Exactly. Brilliant finish by Mitch Lewis. I reckon Hawthorn have done enough. I'm going to call it now. They lead by 21. We've only travelled 5 minutes last quarter. But Jeff Farmer, that's a quality finish.
0: It certainly is. And it's great by Hawks because they are doing the team things. They are being able to win that football, take the game on, but more importantly, lower their highs when they're going in. You've got certain boys that are leading. It's not a good option. They're waiting. They're patient. Wonderful lead there by Lewis. Great kick. More importantly, finishes off.
1: Meek has got on top of Cameron here in the second half of this game. He's down there. He's going like a bulldozer trying to get the ball out. But Cameron and Bo McCurry bring him down. Umpire comes in. Zach Foot throws it up again. They go up wrestling. Gives it out. Wizards come to life here in the second quarter. Gives it out to D'Ambrosio. D'Ambrosio kicks it into the forward pocket. Mitch Lewis is on a long lead. Great work there by Puncher. Actually, it was Howes. And, oh, tell you what, Mitch Lewis has gone very hard into the sponsorship fence there, but he's up. Thank God for that. What do you reckon, Wiz? What can Collingwood do here, Wiz, to try and change something up, bro?
0: Oh, mate, they've got to win the football for starters, Robbie, you know, and then they've got to be able to move that ball. Like I said, it's difficult because the zone is being played by Hawks and it's making it difficult for them to be able to get that ball forward.
2: Collingwood under pressure. Darcy Cameron from the throw-in, just high up and under, well done. Shorts, he takes the mark. The run came from Nick Dacos. The forward handball was good. Well done, Strad Swaddling. He then kicks it towards the player through the middle of the ground is Rowan Steele, and then hands it back. Great running there by Schultz. Great running. He went towards his teammate McStay. He got the arms chopped. Free kick will go to the Maggies. And the Hawthorn supporters, Jeff Farmer, they're not happy.
0: Exactly. But look, it's a 52, boys, so it's an easy shot on goal now where he's right on the line.
2: So in comes McStay, and he's going to put it on the second level, and he does. Bang!
0: And we just saw, boys, the whole thing is when you've got an opposition that is playing the zone, you've got to be able to be creative. You've got to be able to take the game on. You've got to be able to run. You've got to be able to link up by hands and force those to make decisions. Do I go with you? Do I hold back? But then you've got to also lower your eyes and hit the right target at the right time. That's what they did coming through. In the end, then it was a hand pass pretty much exactly on the exact side of where the opposition was that was on the mark that actually took him out of the play. And then it was just a beautiful kick, long and strong. Hit the target.
2: We've just seen the replay. Not much in the free kick. But he obviously copped a spray, the umpire, and put him back to the line. 15 points is the margin. Well under the Magpies. They've cut it back. Hawthorn kicked the first three goals. Here's Robbie Armat.
1: Cameron taps it down to McQuarrie. McQuarrie's gone into the centre. Gives it out to the little maestro and Dacos. Dacos can break the 50 here, and he's going to have a shot for goal. I think he's going to tug it to the left. He does. He tugs it to the left, and Barras takes it over the boundary line there. But great work there by Collingwood, Wiz. At least they showed a little bit of enthusiasm and a bit of urgency in their play.
0: The main thing is, brother, is that they're taking the game on where it counts, and that's in the middle, where you get the opportunity of being able to get it forward. So that's what they're doing, and that's what's getting them back in this game.
2: Here's Hardwick, the tough man. Make sure you remind me to get some leg tattoos on my thighs too, Robbie, please. Hardwick goes to halfback. Big pack of players they form.
0: Make sure you get that numbing cream, though, because they hurt.
2: I might go to Thailand and have a four-day bender and get some tats. Footy and halfback.
0: Well, make sure you get the right tattoo, mate, because there was a bloke who went and got right arm Geelong Premiers, and then that's exactly what he got put on there, right arm Premiers.
2: Here's Nick Dacos. He squared it up. Brilliant kick. We will talk some footy eventually. Well done, and the kick was brilliant. Landed on the chest of Houston, and he'll get the distance. He's 50 out left of your dial, punt right end.
0: And he also said left arm as well. So day premiers and night premiers, and that's exactly what the tattoo bloke put.
2: Oh, my God, that's so good. So here comes...
0: True story, that.
2: Here's Dan Houston. This to reduce the margin. It's 14 points at the moment. This to get it back to 8. He fires it, goal. It's long. It's home. Oh, that's a brilliant kick. Big bucks, big player, big moment, big goal. 70 plays, 78. Hawthorn lead, but the Maggies are coming. They got two in a row.
0: And he, like you said before, mate, Dan Houston is a wonderful kick. Anywhere outside 50, 60, you know, he's more than capable. And they truly do need him. And he went back and kicked that. They're 8 points down now. And you can just see the momentum swing. The opportunities are now coming their way. They're taking the game on. They're winning it out of the centre, getting it forward. You know, and it, Hawthorn are now under the pump. They're feeling the pressure. Can they answer? This is going to be crucial, this centre bounce right now.
9: Yeah, look, Collingwood, what they've done is they've put Bo McCreary into the centre, and what it's done is changed the dynamics, because he's got a bit of speed and he got the ball out to Dacos there. So Cameron and Meek go up. Meek overjumps it. Cameron chips it out. Playing in front is DeGoey. Oh, he just brings down that man again, McQueary. Can he kick a goal? No. Oh, Barras will get back there. Oh, no! Unbelievable! McStay comes from nowhere like a thief in the night, and he just stole it out of his hands.
0: Who was that?
9: That was McStay.
0: Where you come from?
9: I don't know, bruh. It was like a mushroom. He popped up out of the ground. I don't know where he come from.
0: Stuck out the big paw, mate, and it held. It stuck.
2: Come on, Robbie. Call the big goal, mate.
9: Well, I'll tell you what. My co-commentator called this game 3 minutes ago. He said Collingwood didn't have a chance. They're back within 2 points.
0: Oh, no.
9: Can you believe it, Wiz? They're back within 2 points.
0: Hey, I don't know, mate, but you bang that table again, we'll have security here kicking us all out, mate.
9: Always was, always will be.
0: Hey, there we go. Hey, look, fantastic, boys. True arm wrestle. Here we go. Hawthorn looked home and hose, boys. Like we said, one of our co-hosts was saying the game was well and truly over. He called it. He said, done and dusted, start heading for the train. Collingwood are now back with a vengeance, smelling victory.
2: Well, I have been known to talk before I think, but anyway, that's another story. 2 points the margin. Great game of footy. We got the close one. We should go around the grounds if we can give an update. Port Adelaide, Melbourne, if you don't mind. Lloyd Meek up. Here's Newcomb out of the middle. Forward handball. Will Day couldn't take it. McCreary did. Then he laid the tackle at McCreary. Will, and the umpire said, given me, I'll throw it up.
9: Melbourne by 48 points over in Adelaide Oval, 82 to 34.
2: Darcy Cameron won the tap. Knocked it to the southern wing. McCreary lays a big tackle on Amon, and the umpire said, no, not going anywhere. We'll have another ball up. 12 minutes gone. Here's Meek off the ground. Battle. Lays the tackle. Good core strength there by McCreary. Didn't go to ground, and now we'll have another ball up.
9: Balls it up. Meek just taps it down close. Newcomb's in there. Geez, McCreary's giving him something. How does he whiz when he's gone onto the ball?
0: Yeah, a lot of grunt, mate. He's the ball, that fellow. Forcing the ball. Tough Cameron, with the contest as well too, bro.
9: Cameron gets it down, but McKenzie gets in there and chips it up high. Coming from another end is House. Jeez, he's been very good tonight, House. He had Swaddling going past, but no, he didn't use him. But he'll kick it out to Harrison on centre wing out in front of Shane Warne wing. Got Swaddling running past, gunshot. Gives it to him, the young man from Perth. Beautiful kick. Oh, well, how's that? Lockie Shields. Oh, great work by Carl Amon. Gets in there and intercepts it. Will Hayes on his left. We know he can kick it on his left. Will Hayes, his second goal on his left. The Pies are up by 4. Listen to this. It is unbelievable, Wiz.
0: It's electric, mate. The opportunity going forward. Wonderful. You saw Brass. He was almost looked like he was going to take that mark. They ended up with the other Hawthorn player and couldn't get Amos. So they pretty much competed against one another and took each other out of the game. Okay. Dave was able to come through, mate. Wonderful kick on the left foot.
9: Unbelievable, Wiz. I tell you what, Shay, my co-commentator, he's quiet as a church mouse, brother. I can't hear him. Where's he gone?
4: He's right there. He don't look like a church mouse, but he sounds like one.
9: But this is a Collingwood man as well, and he went quiet.
2: I thought they were gone, I'll be honest. I called it too. 21 points when Lewis went back at the 7-minute mark, and then Collingwood, 8, 9, 11 and 13-minute mark, have kicked 4, and now they lead by 4 points. lead change, six times in this game. Great game of footy. Maggies are going to come again. Pendlebury feeds it off to McCreary. 54 out. Drop punt is long. And he's offline for a behind. Misses to the right. Boy, oh boy, are they dangerous. 83 plays 78. 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Program sponsor.
9: It's a game of momentum at the moment, and Collingwood have got it. Hardwick kicks it short, beautiful kick to Ginnivan. Ginnivan marks it 60 metres out from his own defensive line here. Bit of a boo there from the Collingwood supporters. Obviously, he's a Collingwood Premiership player from 2023, traded to the Hawks at the end of that year. Kicks it up high. Quaynor was there. Now, Cameron versus Beattie. Oh, the Wizard. Beautiful front centre. Gives the handball out to Mitch Lewis. Mitch Lewis running shotgun, and he's going to kick it. No. He's got Beattie running past. Gets around Ned Long. Gives it to Beattie, the boy from Wodonga Saints, Raiders, and he kicks it up beautifully to Dylan Moore. Dylan Moore marks it 35 metres out on a 45-degree angle. Great work by Mitch Lewis, because he could have kicked it and bombed it in there long whiz, but as you've been talking about all night, he just lowered his eyes, brother.
0: Exactly, and wonderful disposal and decision-making by the big fella too, you know what I mean? He could have easily blazed away and, you know, made it a 50-50, but he's been able to hold the ball, make the right decision. Moore will go back and have a nice little shot on goal.
9: Moore kicks it. Starts it at the right-hand goal post, working back from left to right. Oh, he's just marked it. He's marked it over the line, Gunson.
2: You know that the young fella, Max Beattie, he reminds me of a young Andy Collins.
7: Same way, Clark, out and go fish, just to crack a few. Chicken in a bread pack.
0: He's one of my hardest opponents, too, mate.
2: I was going to say, he played on you a lot.
0: He did, yeah. He was like a second skin, that fella.
2: Yeah, he can play. Here's Houston from fullback. 83-79. Collingwood in front. Yep, Collingwood. Kicks cut off though. Marby Olchoa goes to the pocket. What about the kick to Gunston? But what about the effort from the youngster? Puncher smothered the footy over the line in front of the members where Collingwood run out on Saturday night footy, and now we'll have a throw-in. Four-point lead to the Maggies. Plenty of time left. 12 minutes left on the clock.
9: Chol versus Cameron. Cameron gets front centre. Chol tries to go over the top of him. No, brings it down, keeps it in tight. He doesn't want to get it out because then that can give the Hawks an opportunity to have a shot at goal. Stacks on the mill. Secondary ball up here. Brett Rosebery comes in. Throws it straight up. Chol, Cameron. Cameron gets it out. Ned Long on his left. Out to Sam Swaddling. Sam Swaddling will kick it on his left. Just dumps it up high. Jarman Inby standing up. Oh! Shields, it's got to be an unrealistic thing. Weddle, he gets the ball out. Newcomb, he's caught. Gets the handball out. Sicily, he gets pressured by the man, Schultz, the boy from Moama. Collingwood, geez, they're tackling like their lives depending on it at the moment. They're 4 points up. The game's gone up a next level, hasn't it, Carters?
2: It certainly has. And by the way, just a reminder, Jeff, he went for Hawthorn by 18. Robbie, Collingwood by 10. Carters, Collingwood by 3.
10: sorry about that, mate.
2: Yeah.
10: You changed your mind before.
9: And the great Shea Cockatoo Collins called a draw.
2: And Shea Cockatoo Collins is here tonight. He called a draw. And of course, it was all in. Everyone puts 100 in, and the winner takes all. Closest margin. Umpire Mollison quickly throws it up, of course. He's done a very nice job. Now, here's McKenzie. Just run over the line there by Nick Dacos. And good result in the end, 50-50 ball.
9: Carters, I'll put an IOU. That's as good as money, bro.
10: lay boy from Kmart.
2: Yeah, exactly.
9: After pay there.
10: Yeah.
2: The after pay.
10: Or the old, hey, brother, hey, can you spot me? I'll pay you back. You never see him again.
2: Oh, I love it. Darcy Cameron Book, he's waiting the front. Newcomb, he roves it. Couldn't pick it up. Pendlebury did one hand too. Classy. And he goes towards his teammate in Swaddling. Worked his way around to halfback on his right boot. Footy goes over the boundary line. 76,186 here today. 76,186 here today at the MCG. Saturday night footy. It's been a big one. And still 11 minutes to go in this last quarter.
9: McStay versus Battle. Right here on centre wing. Throws it up. A bit short again. McStay gets front. Gives it out to Pendlebury. Pendlebury with his composure. Beautiful left-hand handball coming through as Jarman Impey. Quick hands out to Newcomb. Newcomb will give the handball over. Hands it back inside to McKenzie. McKenzie with a left-hand handball to Sicily. To Impey. Impey goes back onto his right. Just dumps it up high. Battles there. Coming full chest, it is Mitch Lewis. Mitch Lewis marks it on his chest. He's got to get it in quickly. Chole's one-on-one with Billy Frampton. He's got him outmarked at the moment. He's got him out of position. Chole brings it down to the ground. Max Beattie, yes! The young fella kicks his first goal. Puts the Hawks back up by 2 points. Geez, we've got a game on our hands tonight to win.
0: The arm wrestle continues, brother. The opportunity to be able to just... Simple, easy kick, brother, you know what I mean? Sometimes you don't always have to hit that target. Just bang it in there. You get a contest from a big key forward. Small forward's nowhere to go. You're pretty predictable. Straight front and centre. That's what he did, mate. Wonderful kick. Joins the club, mate. Opportunity being able to kick his first goal. Stat is now sitting alongside. Wonderful. There you go, the Roar boys. I just realised, debut game, first goal. No doubt it'll be hopefully one of many over his career.
9: Geez, that young fellow, he would never experience anything like that. He wouldn't. He's just a rush was like, you know, unless you've been out there, unless you've experienced it. This young boy's come from, as we said, the Wodonga Raiders over to the Eagles in SANFL. I think he was a mid-season pickup, and now he's kicked his first goal in front of 76,186.
2: It's a good story. Marbio Choles in the ruck, Hawthorne. They've got a little bit of momentum. It was like me in the nightclubs back in the 90s. Didn't break stride when we went to the bar. Half forward flank. Quainer got in front of Watson. Needs to hit a target. That was brilliant on his left. He then goes to Crisp. He kicks across his body. Oh, Allen under pressure. Hawthorne have got the numbers. Ward was brilliant. Inboard handball, gave it to Jarman Impey. Gave it to Amon. On his left, he goes bang to half forward.
9: Up there is the wisdom coming from the side is Mitch Lewis. Great work by McKenzie. Gets a kick out. Ginnivan on his left. Spots D'Ambrosio. Getting across his steal. No, D'Ambrosio. He turns on his left. Sees Dylan Moore. Hits Dylan Moore 35 metres out on a 15-degree angle. I tell you what, that was great work by the Hawks. But the man who set that goal up was Carl Amon because he had the guts to open up the play and kick it into the centre there, Wiz.
0: Yeah, and you see Moore. It's hard. Well, the great opportunity we have is that, you know, the bird's eye view of being able to see players setting themselves up, getting in the right position. He orchestrated that move to be able to push everyone out of the way. He allowed him to lead in this space.
9: Dylan Moore comes in, deliberate approach, kicks his head over the ball. He turns to the crowd. He says, I've kicked this. He put the Hawks back up by 8 points. The seesawing contest. What an unbelievable contest it is. And now that was his first goal for the night. Wiz, what do Collingwood need to do now to get the momentum back?
0: Oh, it's all out of the centre, brother. That's where it all starts. You know, you need your ruckman to be able to win the contest. Bring it to ground. Give your midfielders the opportunity. McQuarrie's been fantastic when he's gone in there. You know, it's a lot of muscle, a lot of bull strength. He's now just come off the bench. He's gone straight into the centre. I expect him to be able to chase that ball and do what he's been doing in this quarter. And that's just getting it forward, allowing his opportunities for the forward. So we'll see what happens, boys. Wonderful game, though, I must say.
2: 8 points the margin. 91-83. Footy back in the middle. Rucks will go at it. Mick stays in the ruck. He'll go up against Meek. The bigger Meek won the tap. McKenzie couldn't take it out of the middle. Newcomb did try to get it to McKenzie. Cut up by McStay. His kick was smothered. Goes to half forward. Sicily, the skipper, in game 200. Goes one way, then the other. Handballs to Jarman Impey. It was a slow one. Tackled without the footy. Nick Dacos picked it up. Forward handball got it to Crisp. The chase from Sicily. The kick from Crisp. Collingwood, can they mark? No. West ran with the fight of the footy. Picked up by Barras. He ran into a big pack of Collingwood defenders and forwards. And the umpire said, give it to me. I'm going to throw it up. 35 metres out from the Maggie's goal.
9: Umpire throws it up. McStay versus Meek. Meek gets it out to Anderson. Anderson's there. Harrison. Harrison kicks it on the outside of his check side. But unfortunately for him, he's put it out of bounds on the full. Carl Amon will take it from the deep, deep back pocket here for Hawthorne. Has he got the guts to go across the face of goal? Well, I don't think he would. He doesn't need to. Amon just lines up with that beautiful left foot, kicks it 55 metres, gets it out of the danger zone. Oh, Marvio Toll, two phones. The man who's too cool for school takes a beautiful mark in front of Houston. He just holds the play up at the moment. He's looking around for his options. Who's he got? Ward goes in short. He says, no. Marvell Chole with that laconic, beautiful kicking style. Kicks it deep down to Meek and Lewis. McKenzie, that man, front and centre. Handballs the ball over the top to Newcomb. Newcomb, he tried to tap it on. Intercepted by Quainor. Quainor gives it to Nick Dacos. Nick Dacos gives it to Frampton. Frampton's just searching for the ball. He finds it. Gives it out to Chris. Chris on his left foot. West is going to have to go up here and create a contest. He does. Great work by West. Great work by Harrison. Oh, no. Jarman Impey's kicked the ball out. Oh, Houston, he's kicked the ball out here. And it'll be a lasso free kick to battle.
2: And that's why I do like the lasso. I think it's a good rule.
0: Exactly, mate. But it's one of those ones where it can be good, but also can be bad as well.
2: So here's Battle. Receives a free kick. Goes to the wing. Marbiol Chol couldn't take it. Big pack of players came off. The footy came off hands. And now we'll have a ball up in front of the Collingwood dugout. Matter of fact, it is smack bang. Centre wing exactly in the middle of where the players run out. So no advantage at the moment except the scoreboard that says 91 to 83 in favour of Hawthorn. 13-13 plays 12-11. There's the throw in. Crisp. Oh, I reckon that's going to be a free kick to Moore. No, umpire said play on. Darcy Cameron went backwards, gave it to Josh Dacos. Now West is on the lead. Good effort, good courage. He knew he was going to run into a big back. Membry's handball was brilliant. Houston open goal square. Surely a Shepherd, and he's missed. Oh, no. So behind to Houston. He kicked the big goal early. We needed to do it again, and he's missed. One goal, one here today. 84 plays 91. Hawthorn in front.
1: Hardwick just breaks that out of the back line. Kicks it long to centre wing. Marbiol Chol's there again. He goes up high, just marks it. Gives it out to Watson. Watson versus Nick Dacos. Kicks it long. Gunson's got it at the back here. Uses his body. Great. Oh, just brings it down to the ground. Josh Dacos gets it. Handballs the ball into the centre to Anderson. Anderson can use Swaddling. Uses him. Swaddling. Back bang in the middle of his MCG. Chips it up. Sees Nick Dacos. Nick Dacos. What's he going to do? He's looking around. Who's got it? Who wants it? Someone lead it me. He kicks it out to Quaynor. Quaynor, 15 metres to his left. Out to Houston. Houston and Moppy just a little bit too far out. What do you reckon, Wiz? Has he got it in him?
0: I reckon there's a fair chance, mate, he can make that distance. But I would not be surprised if he fakes to go for a long kick and kicks it to the top of the goal square.
1: Look, he kicked the goal very, very close to this position about 20 minutes ago, eh, Carter? So we know he's got it in him. Takes a deliberate approach. Goes a little bit out to the right. Kicks it high. He's kicked it too high. And he puts it through for a point. Shea Cockatoo Collins, you're a genius because the draw comes into play now. They're one goal behind the Pies. 12-13-85. Hawthorn leading 13-13-91. 26 minutes into the last quarter.
2: Here's Battle. Plays on from full back and then kicks it to half back. Frampton went up, couldn't take it. Swaddling just smashes it forward like volleyball. Still alive. Mitch Lewis ran into the Quainer tackler. And the umpire said, give it to me and I'll throw it up. 70 metres out from Collingwood's goal. Here's Meek and Darcy Cameron. The latter won it. Tapped it to the boundary. They tracked the footy. McCreary was brilliant. He fumbled, then had plenty of time to pick it up, put it in the space. Anderson, he's got a mark. He doesn't. He just smashes it forward. Footy goes about 40 out from the Maggie's goal. Here's Nick Dacos. He runs onto it. Schultz was there as well. And Harrison fed out a handball, tried to get it to Crisp. Cut off there by Ward. He's kicked two tonight. Clears it with a little dappy one outside defensive 50. Here's Josh Dacos. Can he keep it in with a bit of Dacos magic? He does, then he doesn't. And the footy goes over the line. 23 metres out from Collingwood's goal. Punt right in, left forward pocket.
0: I will quickly say, boys, do you know what the draw end up number being?
2: 93.
0: 93 apiece, boys. We're not far off that, Shay. Amazing. Might have predicted a draw with that number, I think.
2: Take it away, Robbie.
1: Battle. Gives it out to Newcomb. Newcomb taken very well there by McQueary. Nothing in that. He's just taking him over the boundary line. The Hawks come in to pick their captain up. McQueary just says to Josh Ward, I know what you're coming in for, and gives him a little bump just to let him know he's in town. The boundary umpire comes 5 metres inside the boundary. He's going to throw it deep into Collingwood's forward pocket. Cameron versus Meek. Cameron takes front position. Gets up, taps it low, or just misses Nick Dacos. Ed Allen gets the ball. Cameron gives it to Nick Dacos. Back to Cameron. Back to Bo McQueary. Back out to Harrison. Harrison gets taken by Dylan Moore. Back out to Bo McQueary. Out to Josh Dacos. Dacos can kick this or he can give it out to Houston. Or he can hit Ronan Steele, the boy from Western Australia. He'll be going for his second goal. He kicked one goal too in the second quarter, going down to the same end. Has he got it in this time, Wiz?
0: It's a wonderful mark, mate, isn't it?
2: Great grab.
0: Ambrosio was right on him as well. He had to use his body to be able to just caress that ball into his chest. Wonderful mark. great opportunity here to be able to steal that lead, I think, or at least draw level.
9: Slow and deliberate. He put his hand straight up. He knew what was going on. Shea Cockatoo Collins, you're a genius. It's 91 points apiece here at the MCG. Wiz, there is 6 minutes to go. 6 minutes of playing time to go. Who is going to win this?
0: Oh, look, brother, I understand where you're coming from, and I know we're talking about footy at the moment, but I want to know what the lotto numbers are. Shay, have you got the winning numbers for us, brother? Nostradamus is in the building here, ladies and gentlemen. But most importantly, look, wonderful, wonderful ball movement looking in the Pies 50 there. And like I said, it was a wonderful kick. Wonderful mark, more importantly, because he had to protect the space of the ball coming in. There was a hard lead, purposeful lead, and in the end, it was just a wonderful caress of the ball into his chest. Hugged that ball nice and tight and went back, kicked the beautiful goal. We're 99 points apiece. It's a wonderful game that we love, and it'll go right to the end, I think, boys.
2: That's the voice of Jeff Farmer here tonight. Hawks out of the middle. Ward tackle thrown to the ground. Got it out towards D'Ambrosio. He took possession on a 45 towards a boundary. Found Ward. A matter of fact, Moore, who's taken the mark. He's got D'Ambrosio short, but he goes backwards to Newcomb. Went one way, then the other. Sold a bit of candy on his right boot. Had to kick it low and hard. He does. Lead from Gungston. Found him. 55 out from home. Umpire Nick Foot said, Mark, play on. Around he goes. Now he got around, sweating. Now he got it 40 metres out. Fires it. Goal. Meek will go up. Couldn't take the mark. And it goes through for a behind. Hawthorn in front. He got around the youngster. Too easy in the end. Swaddling. And Hawthorn 1 point in front.
9: Handy point. Houston transferred to Josh Dacos. Out to Nick Dacos. Back to Scott Penderbury, all the old heads and all their experienced players. Gets it out to Sam Swaddling in his seventh game. Sam Swaddling, the young boy from Perth, who's going to give it to Penderbury. No, Penderbury is running out to the boundary line. Now he's been called to play on. Caressed there by Barras. Kicks it up high. Oh, McStay. Beautiful mark, centre wing. He's got to get behind the mark here. Kicks it in and he sees DeGoey. DeGoey turns around, finds him. The boy from St. Kevin's gets up. He's looking around, sees Dacos flying by. Who's Dacos got? You know who he's got. No one. He's got Josh Battle. Hit him on the chest.
2: And Battle takes the mark. Great calling, Robbie. Read it beautifully. We were seeking a Collingwood lead and a Collingwood mark, but well done to Battle. Stands tall. He goes to the hard man in Hardwick. He just runs along the boundary line and kicks along to Marbiel Chol. Darcy Cameron right with him. Morrison roves it. Mitch Lewis picked it up. He fumbled. Ends up with Houston. Billy Frampton comes in and the umpire said, it's all locked up, I'm going to throw it up. Right in front of the Hawthorn dugout. Advantage to Hawthorn at the moment. They lead by a point. 2:52 left on the clock. Ball up. Throw a blanket over about six and now we'll have another throw up. The umpire quickly comes in. Nick Dacos held without it. Newcomb walks it over the line. You heard the two whistles. Now we'll have another throw in. 76,186 has been at the MCG here today. Earlier today, it was a St Kilda win over Richmond here at the MCG. We had the double header tonight, Robbie Armat.
9: Cameron just figures it down. Chris gets the ball, gets out, Sam Swaddling. Swaddling gets it out. Penderbury, ducks his head. Harry Morrison tackles him. What's the umpire going to say here? He says, what is it? Oh, he's just gone. Oh, no.
0: Did I see that?
9: The non-controlling umpire, 100 metres away, said it's a free kick to Scott Penderbury. Penderbury can use Swaddling here, used him, or he's got Billy Frampton right in the centre of the MCG. No, he's going to go back. He's going to take his kick. He sees McStay. No, he sees Josh Dacos. Dacos, 80 metres from Collingwood's goal. Just looking around. Chris gives a short lead. Sees his brother Nick. No, he's going to kick it to the hotspot. You wouldn't believe who he's going to kick it to. He's going to kick it to DeGoey. DeGoey was up. Oh, Cameron, I think he may have knocked himself out here. Bo McQuarrie on his left. Kyle Ayman, he's going to mark this in the centre. Oh, what's going on here? Lucky. I thought there was a shepherd there, but it wasn't. Great work there by the Hawks. Kyle Ayman kept his head. Kicks it out to D'Ambrosio. 2 minutes to go in the last quarter. Chips it wide to Josh Battle. This is what they practice for, Carters, when they do this two-minute drill at training.
2: So Battle's got it. Hawthorn by a point. 1:40 left on the clock. Goes to the open wing, southern side of the ground. Well done, Billy Frampton. He cut it off. Now he moved it quickly by foot. He goes to Crisp. He goes into the pocket. Here comes Schultz. Got a shove in the back. Footy goes over the back. Can Collingwood get a goal? They tackle, kick. Misses behind. We're all tied up. Oh, my goodness. Round 8. It was 93 each of 2 and the siren went. We had a draw. Will we get it again for the second time? Has it ever happened before, Robbie?
9: I don't think so.
10: I don't think it has it? Have they come a draw before, boys?
9: Morrison chips it in centre. Finds Newcomb. Newcomb can go back to Morrison if he wants to. He does. He goes on centre wing. Down to Cameron. He's in no man's land. Gets it out to Lloyd Meakey. That's not the bloke you want to give it to. Lloyd Meakey's turned the ball over. It's a lasso. Sam Swetling. He gets the ball. Kicks it to Ed Allen. There's 55 seconds left. Ed Allen, what are you going to do? He goes long, strong. He's turned the ball over to Hardwick. Hardwick marks it, sit out back. He transfers the ball out to the halfback flank. Gives it to D'Ambrosio. D'Ambrosio goes long, strong to Gunston. Gunston, he's got Mitch Lewis standing in the goal square by himself. Now he's found Dylan Moore. Dylan Moore, he will use up his 30 seconds here and he will have a shot for goal or a point to win the game for the Hawks.
2: After the siren. It'll be after the siren, Jeff. He'll take up his full 30. 18 seconds left on the clock. It'll be after the siren.
9: Dylan Moore.
10: Just got to make sure he does not play on, does not go off his mark.
9: Comes in, deliberate. 10 seconds of game time to go. If he comes in, he kicks it.
2: He hasn't made the distance.
9: Oh, it's a draw.
2: Distance
9: to Jacob New Collins.
2: He hasn't made the distance. Collingwood, they have done something magnificently. They all got back and kept it in play. And we've got a draw. Surely no free kicks. Let's have a look. Umpires have got together. No free kicks. Hands on heads from both teams. We've got a draw for the second time. And Shea Cockatoo Collins has got the winning touch lotto ticket numbers as well. You wouldn't believe this. At the start of the day, our guest, Shea Cockatoo Collins, has called a draw, and that's what we've got. 92 each of 2. 13-14-92. Collingwood and Hawthorn have played out a draw in front of 76,186. Jeff Farmer took us through that.
10: What a wonderful call, boys. That's all I can say. It was just one of those games that was built up, like we said, momentum, opportunities coming forward. Exciting times either side. Both teams challenged each other. They took the game on. They backed themselves. Opportunities in the end was a little bit up and go with hitting targets, going forward hand by foot, goals going through or points happening by easy opportunities in the end. Worthy game to be able to be a part of, a worthy score. Both teams played fantastic. Different times were able to control the game and win some, you know, 5 goals, 6 goals per quarter. But in the end, the game, when it was really in the balance, both teams stood up. It was a massive arm wrestle in the end. You'd like to think in the end the draw was probably the best result for a wonderful game by both teams. Like we said, Shea called it before the game.
2: Amazing.
10: It was going to be a draw.
11: Well,
10: we laughed at him.
11: Here at the MCG.
10: I almost had to check his coffee to see what he might have been drinking. It might have been something else in there.
2: What about the lunatic who called it 21 points up off on the home?
10: And then you were trying to claim the bet as well. Like you can't go changing, bud. Yeah?
2: So good.
10: You can't go putting down, oh, yeah, they're going to win by this. And then you say, no, nah, that's it, I'm done. And then all of a sudden they get a run on. And then it's like, oh, the bet's still on now, is it?
2: Yeah, it's so good. We had a lot of fun tonight. Hope you enjoyed the call, everyone. Don't forget, we're on air for another 30 minutes. We're talking footy. We love it on NRS Footy. That was the final quarter, and this is the post-match, all brought to you by the Community Broadcasting Foundation, the National Indigenous Radio Service Champion Data, with amazing support from the AFL. 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This is the post-match, 13-14-92. She's all over here today in round 23. And it's a draw. Can you believe it? Quarter time, it was a draw, 2-3-15. In the second quarter, Collingwood came out and booted 5-2-1-4 to take a 22-point lead in at halftime. And everyone, including me, thought, wowee. But then Hawthorn, they came out in the third quarter and they did the following. From the 6-minute mark to the 15-minute mark, they booted 5 goals to lead by 11 points when Mitch Lewis, he booted his first goal at the 15-minute mark. And then Hayes He then reduced the margin just before three-quarter time to 3 points. And that was pretty much how it was at three-quarter time. It was 8-9-57 to 8-12-60, and Hawthorn led. They put it 5-5 to 1-4 in the quarter. But in the last quarter, can you believe it? 5-2 for Hawthorn. 5-5 to Collingwood. And in the end, we finished on 13-14-92, each of two. Major goal kickers. Two. We'll start with Collingwood. Two to Daniel McStay, two to Charlie West, two to Will Hayes, and two to Rowan Steele. And singles to Dan Houston, Ed Allen, Bo McCreary, Nick Dacos, and Angus Anderson. For Hawthorn, two to Mitch Lewis, two to Jack Gungston, two to Josh Ward, and singles to Max Beattie in his first game. Cam McKenzie, Marby Olchol, Loic Mead, Connor McDonald, Dylan Moore, and Jai Newcomb. But in the end, it was an amazing game of footy. James Sicily in game 200 being carried off as we speak. Congratulations to the skipper. On a night where you'd take the 2 points.

0: It was like a massive arm wrestle going back and forward, you know. Coming into the game, you expected them to be able to, you know, play a wonderful brand of football, but Collingwood took it up to them, challenged them at different times, took the lead and made them work to get back in. They showed true character and credit to be able to get back in. But at the end of the day, the big thing is that both teams were just going goal for goal, movement going forward, opportunities back and forward, turnovers, and then eventually we get the draw. So, you know, both teams walk away with 2 points each, live the fight another day, mate. Matt, just a fantastic game. Anyone that, you know, whether you barrack for the two teams or especially football lovers in general will be very happy to be able to watch a wonderful brand of football.
1: Robbie, some of the stats, if you don't mind, but also if we've got a live ladder, I know there's a lot of people on their mobiles, there's 76,000 odd, nearly 200 here tonight. So if you could give us a live ladder at the moment, Rob.
2: Brother, the live ladder is, after 22 rounds, we've got Fremantle Dockers, who will be the minor premiers on 76. The Sydney Swans play tomorrow. If they win, they will finish second. This is where it gets interesting.
1: Yep.
2: The Brisbane Lions now have leapfrogged the Hawks into third position, only by a percentage, and that is 1.8%. So they are third with 119.5. Hawks are now 117.3. The Demons are on 110.4. They're all on 60 points. Just sitting below them, but with a superior percentage to the whole lot of them, is Geelong. They're sitting with 120. So realistically, if Geelong win next week and Brisbane lose and Melbourne lose, they will leapfrog both of those teams into the top four because of the superior percentage. And what a game that sets up here next week, Wiz. Brother, Collingwood and Brisbane here on a Friday night. Do you reckon you can get a ticket for that? Good luck.
1: Good luck.
0: Well, I know who I'm asking, brother. Any chance you give me a ticket? Come on, man.
2: I can't even get a pair of socks off of Little Lady. I can't even get an invite to the Indigenous round off of Little Lady and get a ticket. Little Lady get a
0: throwing
2: ticket.
0: Throwing hints, are
1: you? Now, let's go around the grounds, if you don't mind, too, for the Melbourne and Port Adelaide supporters. Melbourne 17-7-109 to Port Adelaide 7-7-49. They're no fluke, Melbourne. They are a proper team. I've got to say, it's probably taken me until about round 12 to go, oh, okay, they're going all right, but now they're a proper team. So Melbourne, 17-8, 110, just gone to behind to 7-7-49. And yeah, Melbourne, they're a proper team. Can I ask you, Rob, the live ladder, continue on, please.
2: Yep, brother, the live ladder. We've got Adelaide Crows on 56 as well. They're on 115%. So if they can win and Melbourne will lose next week, they'll leapfrog Melbourne. Then you've got Collingwood. They're now on 52, as the Wiz has already spoken about. If the Western Bulldogs lose tomorrow, they will go down to 10th and Carlton will leapfrog them into 8th. Because this is superior percentage, and this is what we want. Because you know why we want that?
1: Collingwood Carlton,
2: and then it would be, as it stands, it would be the Adelaide Crows versus the Western Bulldogs over in Adelaide.
1: So who will miss out?
2: No one will miss out, because at the moment, it all depends on whether Carlton wins tomorrow. So if Carlton wins tomorrow, the 10 is set. But if they don't win, then it brings in St Kilda. And if St Kilda can win the last game, and then don't forget Carlton have got Fremantle here at Marvel Stadium, they'll need to beat Fremantle, because Carlton have got a St Kilda have got a superior percentage.
1: Okay.
2: You have to be a mathematician, brother, to work all this stuff out.
0: Hey.
1: Well, amazing.
0: You're an amazing man.
1: So this would be the first time, I wonder if in the VFL AFL history, if it's the first time that the two teams have played each other and drawn both games.
2: I think it'd be pretty close.
1: It'd have to be a first time, wouldn't it? We'll check on it. Some of the position winners as well.
2: Look, Nick Dacos and his brother Josh. Nick had 36, Josh had 30, and Ed Allen, the young bloke here, which is obviously the great Ben Allen's son, the champion from Fremantle, also played in a premiership for the Hawks. He finished with 28. Jarman Impey was great all night. He finished with 25. Harry Morrison with 20 and Josh Battle with 20. But I just want to touch on some of Collingwood's younger and less known players, because you had Anderson, you had Swaddling, you had Puncher, you had Howes. Puncher and Howes were playing key positions, and they played seven games between them. And these are the blokes who had to go up against Lewis, and they had to go up against Chole, which was really good. Hayes was great out there and Steele
1: kicked that great goal, young Hayes.
2: And not to forget Charlie West, because he was very instrumental in getting Collingwood that lead at half time with his two goals. But geez, he

0: He competes.
1: Well, he competes and he gives them a target. Mm. Like, and he's a great foil for McKay as well. I'm sorry, McStay as well. But on Hawthorns, after half time, their main move has just got going, especially in Newcombe Day. Ward was unbelievable, kicked two goals.
2: How many did Newcombe have in the end? Because I thought his first half he was very quiet.
1: Yeah, he only finished with 20. So he's come home with a wet sail. Like, he was very, very quiet early on, but he did come home actually finished with 24. So, yeah, he's come home really strong. Josh Battle finished with 20. Josh Ward, the boy, you know, who kicked two goals in the third quarter to get the Hawks going, he finished with 20-2. So, look, Nick Watson, he was very, very quiet early on, Wiz, but geez, Brad, when he gets the ball in his hand, doesn't something happen?
3: Yeah, it certainly does, brother. And the thing is, he actually finished with 20 possessions, you know what I mean? So he didn't hit the score, but he was lively, he was dangerous, he actually set up a few opportunities. He did have a few shots which missed, but you know, he's one of those players, impact players, you know. He when he's around the ball, something happens, you know. So obviously he didn't hit the scoreboard like we were saying, but he was lively and bobbed up when they needed him.
1: Yeah, just from an inside 50s point of view, Carters, Collingwood will actually be kicking themselves because they've actually won that by plus 13.
0: Wow.
1: So in the last quarter, they went in there 15 times for 5 goals, whereas the Hawks only went in there 10 times for 5 goals. So and I think it all comes back to the first quarter when they went in there 17 times, could only put 2 goals on the scoreboard, when the Hawks went in there 7 times and they got 2 goals. But look, at the end of the day, I think both clubs will go away pretty happy with that result, Wiz, because you sit there and think to yourself, no one wants to lose, but I think a draw was just the right outcome for the way the game was played. It was played at a high intensity. It was played at finals intensity. And that's what we've got to look forward to in 3 weeks' time. The AFL are in for a great final series.
2: 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That's a very good performance from Melbourne. Rightio, we're going to take a break. When we come back, we're going to get the thoughts of the game from Shea Cockatoo Collins, a former Port Adelaide and Bomber. He's a beauty, and we're going to chat with him after the break in regards to the game and obviously round 24. Don't forget, the NRS, we cover not only the home and away, but also we cover all of the final series. So make sure you stay with us right throughout the home and away season and the finals, and we enjoy it here on the National Indigenous Radio Service. Tonight, if you've just joined us, you're driving home from dinner, you're wondering who won the footy, look away now. 13-14-92, each of two. It was a draw. Second time for the year. Round 8 had happened, and now it's happened in round 23. Collingwood and Hawthorn have played out a draw in front of 76,186. 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
2: Now he's put into a bit of space. Over the back, it's going to connect the mark. He does. Ah, that's better, Hawthorn. In he comes, round his body. Oh, it's like peeling bananas, that easy. Like, serious. Great finish, Jack Gunston. Found more, open goal square, player on his own. They're going to take the mark, and they do. Lewis takes the mark, handles over the back. Connor McDonald makes up for that behind. He kicks the goal, Hawks have got two in a row.
1: Like Paynor, and it's front on contact. McKenzie, the boy who looks like Mitchell, plays like Mitchell. Kicks it long, strong, and he's kicked it. He's done
0: same thing from last year. McKenzie, he brings it back within 2 points. The Hawks, they're on fire, aren't they? Where's Jose Richet? He gets in there. Off the ground from Amon. Hawks have got 3-on-1 in the air, and he gets it out. The Wizard, handball the ball over to Gunston. The Hawks are going to hit the lead. You little, you can.
5: Handball to his opponent. Lewis is going to take it. He got tackled without him. Umpire said play on. Free kick holding. Hawthorne got a free kick and Mitch Lewis is within range. Mitch Lewis to give them a 2-goal lead. He dropped, punts it, swung through the middle. Oh, that's brilliant. Classy from the big man. Good tackle, turnover. Collingwood needs to take possession. Long was brilliant. Gave it a Hayes. Left foot snap, but goal is there. Got it. Oh, well done, Maggies. The opportunity. They're not going nowhere. There's a heartbeat for the Maggies.
0: Watson, the man you spoke about, Shea, is actually going to work through. And Josh Ward, he's done for what Hawthorn and what they needed to do. They've started off this quarter beautifully. He's kicked their ninth goal. Nakos, no, he's run past the ball. Picked up by Ward. Has he got his second for the third, fourth quarter? He definitely has. The boy from Melbourne Grammar with pick 7. He has kicked 2 goals in the fourth quarter.
5: Javier Charles in the pocket. Now he peels off. Good lead there by Mitch Lewis. Went straight at him. So in comes Mitch Lewis. He's booted 1-2 tonight. We'll kick for 52. We're right behind it. He's going to sneak it in. He does. Oh, that's a brilliant.
3: Oh.
5: He's got his hands, a big bicep to go like Hulk Hogan in the World Wrestling Federation back in 1992. He was against Georgie Animal Steel in World Wrestling 5. Remember that? By Shorts. Great running. He went towards his teammate McStay. He got the arms chopped. Free kick will go to the Maggies. So in comes McStay. And he's going to put it on the second level. And he does. Bang. Dan Houston. This to reduce the margin. It's 14 points at the moment. This to get it back to 8. He fires it. Goal. It's long. It's home. Oh, that's a brilliant kick. Big bucks. Big player. Big moment. Big goal.
0: Oh, Barras will get back there. Oh, no. Unbelievable. McStay comes from nowhere like a thief in the night. And he just stole it out of his hands.
3: Who was that?
0: It was like a mushroom. He popped up out of the ground. I don't know where he come from. Well, I tell you what. My co-commentator called this game 3 minutes ago. He said Collingwood didn't have a chance. They're back within 2 points.
3: Oh, no.
0: Can you believe it, Wiz? They're back within 2 points. Lucky Shields. Oh, great work by Carl Amon. Gets in there and intercepts it. Will Hayes on his left. We know he can kick it on his left. Will Hayes. His second goal on his left. The Pies are up by 4. Listen to this. It is unbelievable. Win. Getting across the steal. No, D'Ambrosio. He turns on his left. Sees Dylan Moore. Hits Dylan Moore 35 metres out on a 15-degree angle. He's head over the ball. He turns to the crowd. He says, I've kicked this. He put the Hawks back up by 8 points. Nakos can kick this or he can give it out to Houston. Or he can hit Ronan Steele, the boy from Western Australia. Here we go. Flow into the dribble. He put his hand straight up. He knew what was going on. Shea Crocker to Collins. You're a genius. It's 91 points apiece here at the MCG.
5: He hasn't made the distance.
0: Oh, it's a draw.
5: Distance.
0: Shea Crocker to Collins.
5: He hasn't made the distance. Collingwood, they have done something magnificently. They all got back and kept him in play. And we've got a draw. Surely no free kicks. Let's have a look. Umpires have got together. No free kicks. Hands on heads from both teams. We've got a draw for the second time. And Shea Crocker to Collins has got the winning Tats Lotto ticket numbers as well.
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1: Welcome everyone back here to the MCG tonight, where a classic was played out in front of 76,186. Shay, can you just give us your summation of that game, brother?
11: Oh, well, it went as I expected. But I think, look, what I saw was two very high-quality teams that are going to play finals, depending on where they end up on the ladder. Look, Collingwood's got a few players out, and their structure's not there. But Collingwood do what Collingwood does on evenings like tonight. You know, we know them. Well, you'd know them better, Robbie. But so what I saw there in the first half in particular is I saw the Hawks got off to a great start, and we knew MP was going to play well. He is the glue. You're right, Jeffrey. He's the energy for the Hawks coming off the half back. But then I saw McRae put McCready on MP just to give him something to think about. And he slowly hampered his influence throughout the match. But MP still played very well, and I still think he got probably the most possessions or one of the highest possessions other than Nick Dacos. What changed in the second or third quarter? Which way? Third quarter?
3: Yeah, third quarter, brother.
11: Third quarter. I saw Hawthorn rethink about what they wanted to do. Collingwood were up and running, had the momentum. But what got Hawthorn into such a great position? They were 20 or so points behind, and they 22
1: behind, yep.
11: In behind, yep. Then in front. That's the 45-point territory. I saw them kick the ball off the ground. I saw them punch it forward. Unpredictable play, which stopped Collingwood from setting their back line in the defence, and then their midfielders, which were sweeping. In particular, I knew Watson was out of form, and I saw Quainer. Is that how you pronounce the lad's name?
1: Yeah, Quainer, yep.
11: Quainer. I saw Quainer play very well against and hold up Rankin for the Adelaide Crows. So I knew he could do the job. And I think for me, Watson would have been the difference if he played well. But he wasn't. He wasn't tonight. I expect more from him. But I still think he's a fantastic player. So at the end of the day, what I think is Hawthorn are a better team at this point. But they just didn't play up to standard. And I think the Collingwood Football Club does what Collingwood does on evenings like tonight.
1: Yeah, look, Collingwood, they're never out of the game, are they, Wiz? And I think we've seen two of probably the better coaches in the AFL go head-to-head tonight, because one team had the momentum early, and as Shay just said, in the second half, Sam Mitchell's come out, he's tweaked a few things, and he's got the momentum going back his way, hasn't he?
3: Yeah, well, that's the whole thing, brother. Like we said, it was just a bit of an arm wrestle there in that first quarter before Collingwood was able to dominate and influence the ball by wonderful movement. Just unpredictable at times, and then also very predictable for their team going forward. And they hit the scoreboard, you know, with five goals. Collingwood then and Hawks go into to halftime break. I don't know what was said by Sam Mitchell, but obviously it worked and it was effective, because in the end we saw the total opposite. We had Hawthorn then take the game on. They ran, they backed their teammates in, they were competitive, they won the football, they kept the ball movement, kept it flowing, and then they became predictable for one another by being team-orientated, selfless movement by hand, and then be able to create that overlap. And then, you know, there was a few easy hand passes or kicks to the goal square to allow their teammate to be able to put it through easy. Then they were five goals on the trot. And then we see this last quarter where the game was up for grabs. Who was going to come and who was going to dominate and flex their muscle, then in the end became an arm wrestle, brother. We saw one team go down and, you know, Collingwood, fantastic. McQuarrie goes into the middle and then he dominates, he influences the game with a bullish, bully mentality, getting the ball forward. He hits the scoreboard, but then also sets up opportunities for his teammates. And then all of a sudden we see Hawthorn then say, okay, we're going to challenge you, we're going to take you on, and we're going to back our team to win the football, go forward, and then they hit the scoreboard. And then it was just a pure arm wrestle, brother, pretty much shot for shot. You know, it's almost like the boxer mentality where you're standing toe-to-toe. You know, it's taking hits left, right and centre. And then in the end, it was the last man standing, and pretty much two teams were standing at the end with the score locked.
2: Amazing game of footy. Hey, let's get some thoughts on tomorrow's games, if you don't mind. We've got about 2 minutes before we wrap things up from the MCG. If you just join us, we had a draw tonight. Round 8 earlier this year, they had a draw, 93 each of two, and tonight they've had a draw, 92 each of two. Unbelievable. GWS West Coast, who wins?
3: I will Jeffrey. Go a GWS.
2: Yell it out, Shay. Easy. Rob?
1: West Coast.
2: Of course, he goes West Coast. He's just, yep. As soon as I said they were home, 21, yeah. He's turned on me. Seriously.
3: Yeah, that's it.
2: Bulldogs and Carlton, who wins, Wiz?
3: I'll go Carlton.
2: Yeah, I'm with you.
3: Carlton, Western Bulldogs.
1: Carlton.
2: Carlton. Essendon, Sydney Swans. How much Swans? Swans.
3: Easy. And then the big thing also, boys, which the game is almost done, is Melbourne will get the 4 points. So Melbourne are going to move to, I think,
1: 60.
3: Fifth. Yep. On the ladder, brother. Yeah,
1: equal third.
3: Equal third. So yep. Wonderful performance for those boys. So leading into the last round.
2: Can I just say how proud I am of you guys? Robbie, you called beautifully tonight. Jeff, you did an amazing job. And Shay, so good to have you in our box. Shay Cocker, Two Collins was here tonight. Robbie Armat called the action and nailed it. And Jeff Farmer, well, he's just a star and he is the wizard. Hey, it's Carter signing off on behalf of everyone. I hope you enjoyed the night, everyone. 76,186 saw a unbelievable game of footy. It ebbed and flowed. It was goal for goal. And in the end, Robbie Armat, Peter Cardamone, Jeff Farmer and Shay Cocker, Two Collins. We called the action. We had a draw. Thanks to Nick and also Jaden back in the studio. Hope you've enjoyed the night. We're wrapping things up in the MCG. Enjoy the rest of your weekend. Good evening to you all.
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Howdy, folks. This is Zach Topp. You're listening to AAA Murray Country. Oh.

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You are my sunshine, my only sunshine. You

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Us people want our land back, want our rights, we're not pretty, all them long white men. 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

0: 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I'm Dusty, taking you right through this morning with the best of the Aussie and Murray classics, the all-Australian show where every song tells a story. 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

better known as Harry, was a coal miner out near Abermain. He longed to be a soldier, and on the sixth attempt, they signed him up for

0: The best of the Aussie Murray classics are here on the Sunday Big Brekkie, Triple A Murray Country. And we had some fantastic music in there with Busby Maru and Paint Your Cup. Also Lee Kernighan and his wife Robbie, Where I Want to Be, Matt Scullion, Legend of the Lamp. Then we have the Fitzroy Express, one of my favourites here with them songs, Rodeo Road. And Troy Cassidale up the top there started us all off with I Love This Place. Coming your way here on the Sunday's Big Brekkie, we got our usual programming, and of course that'll cover community notice board, country music updates. We've got our birthday calls around about 7:50, 10 to 8 this morning. Our Bush Balladeers double play this hour will feature the great sounds of Buddy Williams, the grandfather of Australian country music, and scrap metal all the way from Broome over there in WA. That's coming up in our Bush Balladeers double play. Our Bush Post Live on Stage will feature Neil MacArthur, and we've got great music coming to you from Johnny Williams and also Dr. Jeffrey Pendigo. We got Professor Todd Wilkes and also Sweeney and Clean coming your way here on the Sunday's Big Brekkie, Triple A Murray Country.
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3: 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Mm-hmm.

as below stood a father standing over his horse who was writhing in pain. A horse who was older by 2 human years than the boy, yet they'd grown to be friends. But now with the pain that inflicted the horse, their friendship must come to an end. A horse in such pain should be put down, the father explained to the son. Sometimes we have to be cruel to be kind. And he slowly loaded the gun. Well, the boy wept up to the heavens. Why does God play such a cruel hand? Now, don't blame God, the father explained, for this is the law of the land. And the law of the land has been passed down from my father and his beforehand. The bush has laws that city folk will just never quite understand. And you should be the one to take your friend from his pain, my son, and show you respect the laws of the land. And he handed the boy the gun. Through trembling hands and tear-filled eyes, the boy could not take aim. He fell to the ground, and he hugged that horse and he wept into its mane. This must be done, the father said. I'll do it myself, you sook. And he grabbed that shotgun and aimed it. And he shot himself straight through the foot. Well, jumping around, swearing and holding his foot, he lost all direction and sense, staggered backwards down a slope and into an electric fence. Which he meant to get fixed for 3 years now as 10,000 volts shot through his arse and launched him like a rocket over the border of the town truck pass. With his hair sticking up and his bum blowing smoke, he saw the truck come rolling over the hill and over his foot, yeah, the one with the bloody hole in it. And it flipped him up and over the edge he went with a horrible shriek, rolled through the blackberry bushes into a crocodile-infested creek. So he's beaten him off with a lump of wood as a cross moved in for the kill. And he screamed, I'd give my left knacker for that gun on that bloody hill. But he didn't get it. He said, I'm an honest man, God. I'm a holy man, God. Why are you being so cruel? Well, God never answered, but he didn't latch onto his family jewels. At 1,000 miles an hour, straight towards the shore he swam. I'm telling you now that Ian bloody thought would not have caught that man. As he finally made it to the bank and crawled up onto the land, he grabbed for a branch of the tree for support and had a tiger snake in his hand. So with a croc in his right and a snake in his left and a yabby lashed onto his jewel, he sprinted screaming through the bush like a rover in Aussie rules. He's jumping around like Tony Barber, trying to shake them all off. When the creatures dropped and disappeared as his head hit a nest full of wasps. And a million European wasps come out to see what was causing the racket, saw this beat-up, bloody pulp of a man, and formed a squadron and set to attack it. Well, the old man knew his number was up. He'd never seen nothing so frightening. When the wasp disappeared, and he slumped on that tree, which got hit by a bolt of lightning. So with his hair on fire and his bum blowing smoke, he got hurled down onto his chest, and he crawled through the blood, and he crawled through the pain, and he crawled through a bull ant's nest. You've never seen a fella run so fast as he leapt over logs and rocks. If you want an athlete to win a gold medal, just whack bull ants down their jocks. The valley was filled with his screaming as these bull ants bit into his crutch. And that's when he leapt the barbed wire fence and missed about that much. Tore off his clothes and half of his skin, but he kept crawling up that hill. And the one thought that kept him going was that bloody horse he was going to kill. It was going to be ugly and nasty and cruel. No way was it going to be nice. And he prayed that horse would be reincarnated so he could kill the bastard twice. As he finally made it to the crest of the hill, he saw his son and the horse in a frolic. And the son said, I got the vet over, Dad. 2 pills cured his colic. We nearly killed an innocent horse. Gee, we're lucky, Dad, said the son. But, Dad, you look in horrible pain. And the boy slowly raised the gun. Remember them laws of the land, he said to his dad's frozen look of horror. Yeah, bugger them laws, the father said. I'll have the mongrels changed by tomorrow. This must be done, the boy yelled out. I must kill anything that is sick. And he aimed the gun and he pulled the trigger and the shotgun just went. That's my favourite bit. He aimed the gun and pulled the trigger and the shotgun just went click. But too late. The old man

0: and had shat himself and near had a heart attack. As the boy dragged him up to the top of the hill and onto the horse's back, those laws of the land he'd tried to pass on had blown up in his face. So beat up and battered, a bloody dreck, he headed on home in disgrace. Yes, he was saved by that horse he'd condemned to death, and his son, who was barely 11. And as they got near home, he still swears to this day, he heard God laugh his guts out in heaven. Thanks very much, ladies and gentlemen.
1: G'day, this is Ernie Dingo, and you're listening to...

0: got them all.
1: All the great Murray classics are here on the Sunday's Big Brekkie, Triple A, Murray Country, and Ted Wilkes, Professor Ted Wilkes. He's all the way from Adelaide. And a great song too, No More Younger. Also, and there we had our Bush Poets live on stage. That was Neil MacArthur, and he's given us a bit of a laugh this early in the morning, and that's a great poem too, Law of the Land, the name of that one. Sweeney Colleen doing it as the mums, running around collecting the kids and running them a three ways at once, and that's a great song there from Sweeney and Colleen. And Lee Conway and Cole Elliott with All My Friends Don't Go Fishing. Start us all off, the legend, Uncle Les Collins, and No More Boomerang. Triple A Murray Country here on the Brekkie. We've still got our Bush Balladeers double play coming your way. That'll feature the grandfather of Australian country music, Mr. Buddy Williams, and also Scrap Metal from WA doing an old Slim Dusty classic. That's coming your way here shortly on the Big Brekkie. We also got Johnny Williams and Barry Benning and friends and heaps more here on the Brekkie. Triple A Murray Country.
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0: Cutting up the first hour here, you're on the Sunday's Big Brekkie with the best of the Aussie and Murray classics. And Johnny Williamson, JW, retired these days. And, of course, that's a great song, Tea Popper Whiskey November. Up before that, we had our Bush Balladeers double play, and that featured Scrap Metal all the way from WA, and the old Slim Dusty classic, The Turn of the Stockman. That's a good job there too, those guys. And Buddy Williams up the top there, the grandfather of Australian country music, and When the Brumbies Come to Water and the Lighting of the Moon. And Dr. Geoffrey Yunupingu with the Durami. Fantastic voice, that guy. Coming your way in the next hour. Don't forget, we'll be updating the Gympie Muster. It's not too far away. We'll give you all the harness that are happening there, and check out everything about the Gympie Muster. And we also got the birthday calls coming up next hour. Community Notice Board today in country music. Our Bush Balladeers double play. And we also got Bush Boats live on the stage giving us a laugh again here on the Sunday's Big Brekkie. Triple A Murray Country.
1: In the southern part of the Kimberley, Bunnabalan. From Fitzroy Crossing to the Leopold Range, Bunnabalan. Jandamara, skilled at horsemanship, a Buddhaman man. In the 1890s, route of fame, history now records the name of the Buddhaman man. He was better known as Pigeon by all of the clan. He worked as a marksman for the police, did Buddhaman man. He helped capture his own people, believe it if you can. Tribal loyalties were found. He gunned a policeman down, oh Buddhaman man. Jandamara, Pigeon, or the Buddhaman man. You did what you thought right for your people and land. Who should hold a grudge, and who of us should judge? What ran through your blood, oh Buddhaman man? Two more men would die, then the Buddhaman war. Pigeon was hunted through the land as never before. Wounded, he escaped from the Widgeridge Gorge up Tunnel Creek in the Napier Range. His life was now forever changed. Yes, forevermore. Many of his brothers die for suspicion at hand, for forming any ties to the Buddhama band. Renowned around the Kimberley, through all of the land, he was held in awe for what his people saw was the spirit in the form of the Buddhama man. Jandamara, Pigeon, or the Buddhama man. You did what you thought right for your people and land. Who should hold a grudge, and who of us should judge? What ran through your blood, O Buddhama man? It all ended when Tracker Mickey Mickey, not a Buddhama man, shot Jandamara dead as he made his stand. In 1897, he was laid in his land by his family, beneath a lonely Boab tree. But he lives in you and me, the Buddhama man. Jandamara, Pigeon, or the Buddhama man, you did what you thought right for your people and land. Who should hold a grudge, and who of us should judge? What ran through your blood, O Buddhama?

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0: Moving right along here on the Sunday's Big Brekkie, the best on the Aussie and Murray Classics. Live around Australia on the NERS Network, wherever you are, great to have you with us. In that set, we had Christine Arnoux with the Great Murray Sounds. A great song too, because I'm free. The Pigram Brothers with Hometown. Now that song's dedicated to the Stolen Generation. And they're all the way from Broome over there in WA, the Pigram Brothers. Then we had Greg Champion, Becky Cole with Sleep on a Stony Ground. And up the top there, we had Shane Howard from the Goanna Band. Isn't that a good song? Heart of My Country, one of my favourite songs here on Triple A Murray Country. Coming your way this morning, we've got Community Notice Board today in country music. We've got the birthday calls this hour. If you're celebrating your birthdays and you're a member of our social networks, they'll come up automatically. We'll have them around about 10 to 8. Bush Poets Live on the stage will feature the King of Australian Country Music, Slim Dusty, and also Double Decker Dave. So we've got a couple of great Bush ballads coming to you here on Triple A. And our Bush Poets Live on the stage for a laugh this hour will feature the Mad Murray Arden. And of course, we've got his champion poem there, Turbulence. If you haven't heard it, make sure you tune in. And if you haven't heard it for a while, we've got it coming up here very shortly. We also got great music from Troy Cassidaly, the Dead Ruga Band, Yothi Indy, the Happening Thing. And when we come back, we'll be updating the Gympie Muster and what's happening up there for this year. And that's only just around the corner. It's 27th to the 30th of August. So stay tuned here on the Big Brekkie. Coming up now, we got the great sounds of Tenya and Lee Kerding and Golden Guitar Winning Song here on Triple A Murray Country.
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tale of Billy Hayes from out near Alice Springs. A wild young ringer in his day who'd done some crazy things. He jumped bulls over fences, raced a colt up Ayers Rock. So his legs weren't built for walking, they were made for riding stock. A legend round the rodeos from Aileron to Broome, an untried horse at 6 a.m. was saddle break by noon. No form of equine foolery Bill wasn't going to try. Only one thing ever spooked him. He was way too scared to fly. If I was meant to do it, I'd have feathers and a beak. You take the plane then in a day, I'll drive and waste a week. I've been told they're safe as houses and mechanically they're sound. I don't see no rope or bridle, so I'm sticking on the ground. But one day Billy got a phone call from his mate in Adelaide. He'd got his girl in trouble, so the wedding cards were played. Oh, Bill, I don't care how you do it. You can beg or steal or borrow. But, mate, you got to take the plane because the big day's on tomorrow. Well, Billy cursed and spat it, said, that dopey bloody coot, he knows I'd jump on anything that's coming out of shoot. I've caught stallions that'd kill you, caught bulls get off their brain. Never thought they'd come today, I'd have to catch a plane. He led you to the airport, he thought, well, this is it. The lady at the counter asked, where would you like to sit? He said, you know that black box thing they always seem to find? Well, you can stick me right inside it if you wouldn't bloody mind. The lady smiled politely, said, sir, I'll just take your bag. He said, I don't bloody think so. And by the way, it's called a swag. Well, Bill was sweating buckets when they finally cleared the strip. He had his seatbelt on that tight, he was bleeding from the hip. But when they leveled out, he stopped shaking at the knees. He looked around, relaxed, and thought, this flying game's a breeze. He clipped his belt undone, stretched out in his seat. Well, he couldn't stretch that far because his swag was at his feet. Then the captain crackled something. Bill asked the hostess what was said. Sir, you'd better buckle up. There's some turbulence ahead. Turbulence? What's that? Sir, it's pockets caused by heat. And when it gets severe, it can throw you from your seat. Throw me, I'll be buggered. He pushed his seat right back, wrapped his legs around his swag and stuck his left hand through the strap. He jammed down his Akubra. He was ready now to ride. Then things got pretty bumpy and Billy yelled, outside! Well, the plane she dropped 1,000 feet, rose up 500 more. When his head near hit the ceiling, he gave a mighty roar. I've rode all through the territory and never come unstuck. So give me all you got, big bird, and buck, you bastard, buck. And while the passengers were screaming in fear of certain death, Billy whooped and hollered till he near ran out of breath. You would have thought that canvas swag was welded to his ass. And before the ringer knew it, he'd bucked up to business class. There seemed no way to tame this creature that had 10 gears in reverse. Didn't worry, Billy just bucked on through to first. He'd done somersaults with twists on this mongrel mount from hell. He yelled out to the pilot, for Christ's sake, ring the bell. Bill was bleeding from the bugle. He had cuts above both eyes. If you weren't there on the spot, you'd probably think I'm telling lies. He'd been upside down, inside out, done flips and triple spins. You might have seen some great rides in your time. But hands down, Billy wins. Well, the flight returned to normal. Bill was flat out on the deck. Still stuck to his swag, but he looked a bloody wreck. He pulled himself together, stood up and raised his hat. Said, I've had some tough trips in me time, but never one like that. An 8-second spin in Alice proves you're made of sturdy stuff. I was on there near a minute, and I reckon that's enough. Well, the first-class folk were dumbstruck at this crazy ringer's feat. But Bill just grabbed a crownie and he walked back to his seat. Now, years have passed, Bill's long give the bucking game away. Too many breaks and dusty miles for far too little pay. Now, planes are not a problem. In fact, he'd rather fly than ride. And when you talk about his maiden voyage, his chest puffs out with pride. You can talk about your Rocky Neds and that old chainsaw bloke. I'd ride them both without a rope and roll a bloody smoke. There's cowboys round who think they're hot. Well, they ain't tasted heat till they've ridden time on turbulence at 30,000 feet. Yeah. Thanks, folks. Thank you.

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Grubby little room it was too. And I came back with my little bag and the doctor was quite satisfied.

0: 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The cop could see I was a bit excited.
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0: 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I came back with my little bag. Well, you can imagine what happened.

0: All great Aussie and Murray classics coming your way here on the Sunday's Big Brekkie in that set with Johnny Williamson and the Vasectomy song. Getting a laugh this morning. Crash up that song too, and that poem there from Murray Arton. And that was award-winning poem and Turbulence. And next week we'll bring you the answer to Turbulence. We'll play them back to back. Turbulence and the one called Burbulence by Marco Glory. So we'll get another laugh next weekend from that great poem. Also in there, Troy Cassidaly with the Tall Black Ringers, Dead Ringer Band with The Road to Nowhere. And up the top there, we had Lee and Tanya Kernigan with that award-winning song, the old Johnny Williamson classic. They picked up a golden guitar for Duet of the Year. Now, the Gympie Mustard just around the corner, and that's on the 27th to the 30th of August. Some of the big artists there, Becky Cole, Jamie Johnson, Lee Kernigan, the Wolf Brothers, Jane Blundell, Graeme Connors, Amber Lawrence, Max Jackson, Sarah Berkey, and just to name a few. I think there's about 150 artists going up there. So the best way to find out and plan your Gympie Mustard is to get onto the website and grab hold of the app. Once you sign up on the app, you'll get artist information, you also get program updates, venue information, and also daily activities and festival news all come in there. It's the Mustard app. Like I said, 150 artists, I can't read them all out the air. That's the best way to find out who's performing. Right, Triple A Murray Country, we've still got our Bush Balladeers double play coming your way. That'll feature Double Decker Dave and the King of Australian Country Music, Mr. Slim Dusty, Casey Chambers with the Song of the Year, The Happening Thing, and up after this break, we got the great sounds of Yothi Indy here on Triple A Murray Country.
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1: Where every song tells a great Australian story, here on Triple A Murray Country, featuring the best of the Aussie and Murray classics right through this morning. And in that set, Casey Chambers, Backbone, The Desert Child, and of course that's award-winning Golden Guitar Song of the Year. Before that, we had our Bush Balladeers double play that featured Double Deck and Dave in the Cobb and Cave Twitch. Now that's an old Slim Dusty classic, way back to the 70s, I think that song come from. And up before that, we had the King of Australian Country Music, Mr. Slim Dusty, there, but further out. Up before that, we had the Happening Thing, I Don't Want to Go to Work. A lot of people be feeling like that tomorrow, I can tell you. And Yothi Indy with My Kind of Life. Stay with us for the next hour. We've got heaps of country music coming your way, and we'll be updating the Deadly Choices Junior Murray Carnival and the Queensland Murray Carnival coming up here on the Brekkie in the next hour. And now it's time for the birthday calls, and if you're celebrating a birthday today and you're part of our social networks, your birthday call will come up automatically. 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We have a few birthdays happening on this Sunday, and the first one out is Ross Finlay out of Tatura, celebrating his birthday today. Good on you, Ross. Also, Veronica Lees out of Frankston, celebrating her birthdays today. Good on you, Veronica. Also, Susan Green out at Sandgate, celebrating her birthdays today. And Susan Naylor out at Maurice, celebrating her birthdays today. Also, Tanya Hines is celebrating her birthday today. Barry Johnson is celebrating his birthday today. Cliffy Graham is celebrating his birthday today. And Talia Collins is also celebrating her birthdays today. So I hope you all have a wonderful day celebrating your birthdays. We'll go with this song from Jessica Mowboy, one of her hits, for everyone celebrating their birthdays today. Happy birthday, everyone.
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on it out front. And that big old six still pulls with tons of grunt. I got a big bull mastiff, Miss Piggin' Dog in the West.

0: here on the Sunday's Big Bakery, featuring the best of the Aussie and Murray classics here on AAA. And in that set, we had some great music coming to you from Graeme Roger, and True Blue Country comes off his album called Me and My Old Guitar from Graeme. He comes from Gympie. Also in the same set, Troy Cassidy with a great song about the great Wiradjuri warrior called Saturday, Windradyne. And he's the first man to commit guerrilla warfare against the Briton. Great song there from Troy. I love that song. Paul Kelly, You Can't Take It With You When You Go, a great Australian songwriter. And up the top there, we had another great Australian songwriter, the late Archie Roach, and Paradise is the name of that great song. Triple A Murray Country. Now, just let you know what's happening this hour. We've still got our Bush Balladeers double play. That'll feature Ashley Cook and also Stan Costa, one of the all-time great writers in Australian country music, Stan Costa. Bush Poets Live, and that'll feature Long John Best, the late Long John Best, a ballad of Darkie Lee coming up. And we also got Lee Kernighan and Eepsport. Up after this break, little Johnny Arkle here on the Sunday's Big Brekkie, Triple A Murray Country.
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0: I dedicate this performance of the Ballad of Darkie Lee as a tribute to the memory of its creator, the late Keith Garvey, and to all those men and women who fought, were wounded, paid the ultimate sacrifice, or came home to a living death in defence of this great land. And in particular, those people of Aboriginal or Torres Strait Islander descent whose contributions until recently have been overlooked. There's three points I'll make to better enable you to understand this poem. Firstly, Loo is an abbreviation for Woolloomooloo, a seedy Sydney suburb at the turn, at the commencement of last century, prior to World War I. Mitralouses, which is poetic pruriency for mitrailleur, an 8mm machine gun used by the German army in that conflict. And finally, Bundi, an Aboriginal word for missile or throwing stick. The Ballad of Darkie Lee by the late Keith Garvey. I met him first near Warren, working on a starved-out farm. He was skeletal and sallow, lean of shank and long of arm, heavy lips with flaring nostrils that bespoke his native blood. Battler, scratching hard existence in a land of drought and flood. But he won a tight survival, chasing rabbits day and night. Had no gun nor ammunition. Used to knock 'em down in flight with a waddy for a weapon. Junk or rock was just the same. Then he'd grab that groggy bunny and say, that was deadly aim. Seldom ever off his target, gave them spielers little rest in those knock'em sock'em alleys at the showgrounds in the west. On the day that I enlisted, he was standing next to me, and I heard him tell the captain that his name was Darkie Lee. Oh, he was often quiet and moody, lonely in a crowd, no doubt, or perhaps the dip of colour made him feel the odd man out, but he was a willing soldier and a dinkum cobber too. Like the night the MPs caught us at that swy game in the loo. Yeah, he laid that provost sergeant cold as any side of meat with a well-aimed whiskey bottle at a range of 20 feet. Mighty quick we were escaping, and I heard our mate exclaim as we scarpered through the alleys, fellas, that was deadly aim. Then our mob embarked for service to a land across the sea where the final call awaited for that bloke named Darkie Lee. Was in the Flanders dust-up at a place called Lagner Court that we copped a bad position, men cut off without support, with a gun pit full of jerrys keeping up a steady fire, safe and sound in their emplacement behind barricade and wire. Flat we lay as bloody lizards on that strip of shell-raked plain with that enemy machine gun pelting lead like summer rain. So our choice was die like heroes or a white surrender flag. When our officer decided it was time to sky the rag, take your pick, a German prison or a group of unmarked mounds. When this bloke goes racing past me like a hare before the hound, strike me blue, but it was Darkie, like an emu crouching low. In his right hand was a grenade swinging ready for the throw, with no cover to protect him, dashing daring as you please, where those mitralouses chattered and the bullets hummed like bees. Swift the Flanders dirt was flying from the speed his feet displayed. Faring to that jerry gun pit, he dispatched his first grenade. Screams arose from brave men dying as the scarlet blossom burst. Then he sent them up another just as quickly as the first. German gunners or a rabbit, it was all the bloody same to our champion Bundy Chucker. He maintained his deadly aim just the way he pelted gibbers at the bunnies for his tea. Then a dying spurt of gunfire rang the bell for Darkie Lee. By the time the medic reached him, he was very nearly gone. Though his belly parts were punctured, still his heart was hanging on. And in silent grief we listened to the gasps that shook his frame. And the final words he uttered, fellas, that was deadly aim. Just another bloody hero, heading for the pearly gates. Gave his all for king and country and his squad of digger mates. Just another vacant number gone unhallowed and unsung. Only one of many thousands when the curtain call was rung. Native son with small ambition, facing strong old fate's decree. Soldier in the true tradition. Rest untroubled, Darkie Lee.
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0: Cutting into the last hour here with great Australian country music on the Sundays. Big Brekkie and our Bush Balladeers double play for this hour featured Ashley Cook, Richard Ed. Bit of comedy there. Everybody knows what Richard Ed means. Also in the same set, Stan Costa. And he won a golden guitar for that song, even though it was written by Henry Lawson. It was Henry Lawson's poem, so he put music to it and he put it into the golden guitars, won a golden guitar with it. Isn't it a good story? Well done there. The legendary Stan Costa. Also, and then we had our Bush Poets Live, and that was Long John Best there with the ballad of Darky Lee. Then we had Lee Koenig with High Country, and up the top there, little Johnny Uckle from Dubbo, and Justice Will Be Done. You're on Triple A Murray Country. More great music coming your way. We've got Bobby McLeod, Connell Finley, Gina Jeffries, and Mopping the Dropouts. You're on the Sunday's Big Brekkie, Triple A Murray Country.
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Well, that's the end of another huge weekend here on the Brekkie. And if you tuned in, we hope you enjoyed it. You can join me again next Sunday for the Sunday's Big Brekkie when we bring you the best of the Aussie and Murray Classics. Or you can join me next Saturday for the Super Saturday Mornings where we bring you the greatest songs of all time across six decades of country classics. So enjoy the rest of your day, have a fantastic week, and stay tuned to AAA Murray Country. And stay deadly, folks!

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1: I started writing this song about Chris Gantry. 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And Ramblin' Jack Elliott had a lot to do with it.

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3: We're about to do one of my oldest songs, but it's well known at all. It's kind of...

thousand people live in our city. It's a city of industry. Coal and steel are its lifeblood, and its harbor is busy with ships. Its horizon is lost in the smoke of steelworks and factories.